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3: Hi, I'm Phoebe Humphrey. The federal government has released draft laws that would force tech companies to provide safer online experiences and give users more say over what they see. The proposed My Feed, My Way changes would require platforms to offer Aussies a choice over whether algorithms decide the content appearing in their feed.
4: We want this to pass with the support of the whole parliament, because it should, because this affects all Australians and it's about putting the power back in their hands.
3: PM Anthony Albanese there on Nine. A Perth dad is expected to testify today in Mexico in the murder trial of brothers Jake and Callum Robinson. The pair, along with their American friend, were killed while on a surfing trip in 2024. Martin Robinson is tipped to be called into the stand on day two, but his wife Deborah was ultimately told her testimony was no longer necessary yesterday. Aussie retirees are tipped to spend around $121 billion from their super this year. The Super Members Council finding the largest spend is said to be on food and drinks, followed by transport and holidays. The UK has banned trade with Israeli settlements in the West Bank, where it says ethnic cleansing of Palestinians is being carried out. Canada and France are also among countries stopping trade. Israel says it will close the British consulate in Jerusalem in response. And a new report's found Aussie classrooms are some of the noisiest and most disruptive of anywhere in the developed world, with high rates of bullying and skipping school. In sport, Ivan Cleary is full of praise for Isaiah Yeo for his remarkable recovery from a pec injury. The Panthers skipper has been named to start in this weekend's qualifying final against the Roosters less than 5 weeks after hurting himself. Cleary telling Nine he was surprised by the fast recovery.
5: Time to give it a try last week against the Tigers and came through unscathed. Incredible effort and certainly a big boost to our team.
3: And the Western Bulldogs will reportedly go all in on trying to recruit Brownlow medalist Matt Rowe from the Gold Coast if they miss out on Zach Butters in the off-season. That's the latest news and sport.
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8: A mostly sunny day, slight chance of a shower at night, wind southeasterly at 15 to 20 k's an hour, tending easterly in the middle of the day, then becoming light in the evening. Tops of 25 for Carmilla, 26 for Bowen and 26 for Mackay.
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0: On your Feel Good Workday, this is Paul Campion. Joining me is none other than Hayden Walker from Hayden Walker's Weather. How are you, Hayden?
1: Good morning, Campo. How are you? Good.
0: Very well. Great to have you on. Now, mate, you told us when we spoke about, well, 5 months ago, that the dry spell would hit us in August, which it has. And now the question is, how long will it last?
1: Well, it's certainly going to be prevalent in relation to the heat and the northwesterly winds, but the dry conditions will certainly continue through September and into October. Then it'll start to break in that November-December period. In September, we've probably got some scattered showers from the coast for this week and also towards the end of September. Storm activity for the southeast will start to increase, more widespread to the southeast quadrant and along the southern border areas and also into the central interior. But that doesn't mean it's going to be any good falls in that respect, but it's just sort of a little tick over. But once we get to November, we'll start to see further storm activity and some rain and showers in that southeast corner, southern border, central inland, northwest, southwest, and the central coast. Well, there's probably some heavy falls. So, yeah, there's certainly rain on its way, but it's certainly not going to be during that September and October period.
0: What's causing the dry conditions?
1: Well, the dry conditions is because we're getting some northwesterly winds from the central interior, which is very dominant. So it'll come and go. There'll be some periods where it'll be hot and some periods it'll fall back. But at the same time, it'll be the northwesterly winds. Northwesterly winds aren't good in relation to dry weather. And also, it's the veracity of the storm activity, the northwest winds. When you get those northwesterly winds, we certainly get some storm activity.
0: How severe will the storms be?
1: Well, they'll be severe in that October, probably the November period's more the one to be concentrating on in relation to the heavy-duty storm activity, and that'll be during the November southeast and also continuing around the countryside of the state. So that'll be quite severe at times, especially to the southeast in the middle of the month and also towards the end of the month. That'll be a problem in relation to the storm activity, where there'll be some flash flooding, there'll be some hail, and there'll be some severe winds. So that's one that's to watch out for. So it's a slow start in relation to rain, but then we'll start to exacerbate in that period of that late October into November. And then if we want to keep carrying forward, December looks a pretty good month over the state, and especially to the southeast. There's some heavy rains in that southeast quarter.
0: We just spoke with Mayor Theresa Harding out at Ripley just after the fires. The dry conditions obviously contribute to the fires. They don't necessarily start the fires, though, do they?
1: No, they don't. No. Not unless there's a lightning strike or a dry thunderstorm or a lightning strike, which will cause the impact of the spark, and off it goes with the wind factor.
0: Well, if the weekend's anything to go by, what sort of temps can we expect over the next few months?
1: Well, the temperatures will be... This month is in the early 30s, a handful of days in the early 30s. And also in December, there's a handful of days in the early 30s. October and November is not too bad, but be very conscious of the northwesterly winds from the interior. Even though the temperature might be saying this, those northwesterly winds coming over the top will certainly make it uncomfortable and very hot.
0: And, mate, Christmas, I mean, it'll be here before we know it. So the year's just going so quickly. What can we see over that Christmas break?
1: Christmas breaks and some storms before Christmas, before Christmas. And then I'd say it'd be probably temperatures around 28, 29. And also New Year, we might get a little bit wet on New Year. But once again, the temperature's 28, 29. So Christmas is okay. New Year, you might need a brolly.
0: And you're doing international stuff these days. I mean, if people are going overseas at that time of year, what can they see overseas?
1: Well, certainly it's very, very strong circumstances in relation to the weather, especially when we're going through a sunspot maximum, and that exacerbates all the weather conditions throughout the countryside. And probably in particular, it'll be northern parts of South America and Central America. They're in for a bit of a hiding. Scandinavia, on the coast of Scandinavia, it's certainly in for a hiding. So, and also in the Pacific, it's certainly rearing up with some hurricanes. There's three hurricanes there in the Pacific, and also the Philippines and the Southeast Asia, you know, in through there, you know, very wet. But anyway, yeah, so it's going to be quite strong as we lead into the December month.
0: Always a pleasure, Hayden. Where can people go and check you out? And just explain to people how you actually do the weather.
1: Well, I base my forecasts on sunspot activity, solar activity. And what happens is when there's an increase of sunspots or solar activity on the sun's surface, we experience extreme weather, and when the sun goes into a dormant stage, which there's no sunspots, no activity, we receive the drought conditions. And we've been doing that since 1893, the business. So that's what we swear by, and that's how we forecast our weather.
0: And your website?
1: HaydenWalkersWeather.com.au.
0: Hayden Walker, thank you.
1: Thanks, Campo.
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7: Hi, I'm Phoebe Humphrey. New international testing shows Aussie students have recorded their lowest ever scores in maths and reading. The latest PISA results found students are now more than 2 years behind where they were in maths 2 decades ago, while reading levels have slipped by almost 2 years since 2000. Education Minister Jason Clare telling the ABC there is one obvious reason.
8: Technology can be used as a crutch in the classroom, or it also can be a distraction. We've taken mobile phones, personal phones, out of schools, but you go into the average classroom today and you'll see tablets and laptops on every desk in every classroom.
7: The Shadow Attorney General has slammed Labor's My Feed, My Way laws that would force tech giants to allow Aussies to opt out of addictive algorithms. The Coalition has raised concerns over the federal government's power to police harmful content. Michaela Cash telling Seven she doesn't believe it's a digital duty of care.
9: This looks more like a digital duty of control. You look at the detail of the legislation and it looks more like Albanese is controlling your feed.
7: Police have raided Queensland's CFMEU headquarters in Brisbane over allegations of union officials being corrupt. Both Queensland and Victorian police are involved in the operation. And two thieves have nicked nearly $15 million worth of paintings from a French museum. The pair broke in, stealing 4 Renoir paintings before ditching 2 in their escape. It comes almost a year on from the Louvre jewellery heist. In sport, LIV Golf has filed for bankruptcy in the US. The Saudi-backed Rebel Tour has entered Chapter 11 proceedings in New Jersey, revealing debts of up to $1 billion US dollars. And Francis Tiafoe has fought back from 2 sets down to defeat fellow American Alex Mickelson and advance to the semi-finals of the US Open. Carlos Alcaraz takes on Ben Shelton shortly, while Aryna Sabalenka is through to the semis after beating Linda Nuskova in 3 sets.
10: Super happy to get this win, super happy. Yeah, it's tough match, tough battle. Thank you, guys.
7: That's the latest news and sport.
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0: Partly cloudy today. Winds easterly, 15 to 20 k's an hour, becoming light in the evening. Tops of 24 for Hamilton Island, 27 for Bowen, and 26 for Mackay.
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0: This is Paul Campion. Voluntary assisted dying is something many Queenslanders are unaware of. And joining us is Professor Ben White. Good morning, Professor.
1: Good morning.
0: You've been supporting the introduction of VAD laws, voluntary assisted dying, across the country. Can you tell us a little bit about it and explain to our listeners exactly what that is?
1: Yeah, of course. It's a field of research that I've been working in for some time, and our work has, I guess, help provide an evidence base to think about what voluntary assisted dying is and whether we should have these laws. The idea of voluntary assisted dying is that for someone who is terminally ill and suffering, whether they would have a choice to allow a health practitioner to assist them to end their life. And these laws have now been passed in all 8 jurisdictions for people who have a terminal illness and are suffering. And Queensland, of course, was one of those states passed around in the middle of the 8 jurisdictions that we have in Australia.
0: So when you say suffering, what level? How do you decide what is suffering?
1: Yeah, the process is that 2 eligible doctors who have been trained specially have to assess the relevant eligibility criteria. And the suffering level that's required is that suffering has to be intolerable to the person. So they need to have a disease, illness or medical condition that's advanced, progressive and expected to cause death. So that must be a terminal illness. In Queensland, they have to be expected to die within a 12-month period. And as I mentioned before, they're suffering from that illness. Needs to be intolerable.
0: What diseases and illnesses come under that class? Would dementia?
1: No, dementia doesn't. It's an interesting question because there's also a requirement for the person to have decision-making capacity at the same time. The word voluntary and voluntary assisted dying means the person who has to be an adult has to be making their own decisions. And by the time a person would qualify for their illness, so be expected to die within 12 months, they've generally lost decision-making capacity.
0: Are they being encouraged to make that decision, or are they encouraged not to make that decision?
1: Yeah, one of the things that is clear in these voluntary assisted dying laws is the requirement that the person has to be making their own decision, and there's a range of tests that, as part of the eligibility criteria, that doctors have to be clear that it is the person's decision. There can't be encouragement. There can't be coercion. This has to be something that the person would like to choose for themselves, and indeed that's checked at regular intervals through the process. So, and people are reminded that this is something you don't have to do. This is only a choice if you would like to make it, and we can stop this at any time.
0: Can family stop it?
1: No, family cannot. And I guess like all healthcare decisions, family obviously are generally involved in discussions and are sort of part of those conversations. But this is a decision that the person themselves must make. In the same way, if someone said, I don't want to have a 4th or 5th round of chemotherapy, or I don't want to have this particular type of life-sustaining treatment, parents or loved ones can't insist that treatment occur. It's the same with voluntary assisted dying.
0: Okay, so the message you wish to get to people, what is it?
1: Look, I think one of the things that we know is that this is now legal, but people don't know this choice is available. We did a study of 1,000 Queensland adults, which we surveyed 17 months after these laws had come into force. So lots of media, lots of discussion, but only 1/3 of people knew this was a legal choice. So this is not a choice that everyone wants, but for those people who meet those eligibility criteria that I mentioned before, being able to know that this might be a legal option and be able to discuss that with the doctor, I think is something that we want to see as part of informed choice, that people are at least aware of this option.
0: Is there a cost behind it?
1: The voluntary assisted dying scheme that we have in Queensland, most of that is provided through the public health system. So there can be costs, I guess, if you're going to see private specialists, if they are one of the doctors that's assessing eligibility. But generally, this occurs as available as something through the public health system.
0: Where can people find out more information about this?
1: Look, one source is we've got a website called End of Life Law Australia, and it has the information which would link to the Queensland Voluntary Assisted Dying Care Navigator Service. If people want more information about it, that would be your first port of contact. So if you Google End of Life Law in Australia, or you could Google Queensland Voluntary Assisted Dying Navigator.
0: Well, thank you very much for your time today.
1: Terrific. Thank you so much.
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0: 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Morning Glory from 8. 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
1: Well, now, everybody's going to get a pie at Bushman's. 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
1: This is what it sounds like when the doves cry.
0: 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John Farnham. And Joan Jett. The 80s lunch on the way. This is your Feel Good Work Day.
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11: Hey there, I'm Jackie Lim. Australia's report card is in. New international testing shows Aussie students have recorded their lowest ever scores in maths and reading. The latest PISA results found students are now more than 2 years behind where they were in maths 2 decades ago, while reading levels have slipped by almost 2 years since 2000. Australia has also ranked among the world's worst for classroom behaviour, with high levels of bullying, disruption and skipping school. Energy-efficient homes are becoming a bigger priority for Australians. A survey of almost 3,000 people shows households plan to spend an average of over $8,000 on improvements over the next 5 years.
12: For many, environmental concerns are a factor, but what stands out throughout the report is the biggest factor is greater control over household energy use, exposure to future energy costs, and really reducing those ongoing household energy bills.
11: Senior economist at PropTrack, Eleanor Cray there. The fallout from the South Australian state election continues. Some former polling staff say they were willing to work anywhere in the state, but claim the Electoral Commission never contacted them. The allegations come amid scrutiny over staffing shortages, with an independent review now underway. Former PM Bob Hawke's widow, Blanche Dalpuisat, has died at the age of 82. The Aussie writer's family sharing the news. And Australia's priciest coffee can now be found across the Bass Strait. New figures show the average coffee in Tassie costs $5.44, making it the most expensive in the country. In sport, Adam Treloar has decided to call time on his AFL career. It comes after the Western Bulldogs chose not to offer him a contract for 2027. He played 263 games for the Giants, Pies and Dogs. And Tony Popovich is taking things one tournament at a time. The Socceroos coach revealing he turned down a 4-year contract extension that would have led to the 2030 World Cup. Instead, he signed a 6-month extension, which will see him through the 2027 Asian Cup in Saudi Arabia. That's the latest in news and sport.
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14: Partly cloudy today, winds easterly at 15 to 20 k's an hour, becoming light in the evening. Tops of 24 for Hamilton Island, 27 for Bowen and 26 for Mackay.
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0: On your Feel Good Work Day, this is Paul Campion with my good friend Marnie.
1: In academic circles, Marnie, they call him the tech philosopher. His name's Jason Simonson. Simo, we'll call you. How are you, mate?
2: Hello.
3: Good. How are you guys?
2: Great, good.
1: Thank you. Now, can you tell us a little bit about this new algorithm situation with the Australian government? Duty of care or whatever they're calling it.
3: So basically what they're wanting to do is define the way that information is presented to you on these social media sites.
1: Right.
3: To me, it's another half-cooked policy where the companies that are social media are there not for charity. They make money off you being on their site. Basically, they want to restrict what you can see, or, you know, you have control over what they send to you. The algorithm, it just basically, if you have an interest in something that you viewed at some particular point in time, that's what you'll get presented to.
2: What happens already. So we've already got that. Yeah. So what is it that they're bringing in that you can opt out of that and that you don't get the stuff that they're sending you? Is that it?
3: That's it.
2: Right.
3: That's exactly what it is.
1: Is it a censorship issue?
3: Look, who defines what goes into your feed? That's where, to me, the tricky part is. At what point do you define what you see? And that's where I kind of have a bit of an issue as well.
2: To me, like, we naturally see it, as you said, it's what happens already. So, say if I'm looking at caravans, I'm going to see more posts related to caravans or advertising, but every now and then you get the option where it says, do you still want to see this or do you want to see more things like this? If you click no, well, then all of a sudden it doesn't come through anymore. You know, like, it's...
3: That's right.
2: I kind of get that there is a way of actually not seeing it if you don't want to see it, you know? Or you can actually go in and yourself, if you've seen too many of, I don't know, skincare, go, can I hide posts like this? Yes, they won't come through, you know? So I just think it's a bit odd to actually do something that we can already do anyway or put something out there, you know what I mean? And go, well, that's what's kind of available.
3: It's one of those things that at the moment, where they want to put in a framework to restrict what you see in your feeds. There's not a lot of thought that's gone into it. We need to control the narrative is basically the way that I see it. I think it's just ridiculous, and they're trying to control the narrative. The basis of a lot of these social media sites is basically run off algorithms. That's how they work, and that's what attracts people to it. If they have an ad, that's how they pay for their infrastructure. Because it's not a cheap business to be in.
1: No, not at all. All right, well, thank you.
3: No problem.
1: This is your Feel Good Work Day.
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0: Hey there, it's Jackie from iHeart's Your News Now podcast with your news headlines. Australia's report card is in for maths and reading, and it's not looking pretty. Energy-efficient homes are becoming a bigger priority for Aussies, with many planning to spend thousands on upgrades. The SA state election drama continues, and a favourite bulldog calls time on his AFL career. 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
5: Hey there, I'm Jackie Lim. Australian students are falling further behind in the classroom. A major global education study has found maths and reading results have dropped to record lows. The Program for International Student Assessment shows today's students are more than 2 years behind earlier cohorts in maths, while science performance has also slipped. Education Minister Jason Clare on the ABC says technology is playing a big role.
6: I think you can draw a line between this and the ubiquitousness of technology. You think about this, this is a test for 15-year-olds, for 91 countries around the world. We're seeing the same sort of trends in most countries.
5: Aussies could soon have more control over their social media feeds. The federal government yesterday unveiled draft laws that would force digital platforms to put user safety first and give people a say over the algorithms shaping what they see online. The PM on Nine says under the plan, social media platforms would need to send a notification to users offering them the choice.
7: This is about putting the power back in the hands of consumers. And with the My Feed, My Way plan, if you want to opt out, you can certainly do so.
5: A woman accused of slavery offences linked to Islamic State will remain in custody. The Victorian Court of Appeal rejected a second bail application from the so-called ISIS bride, accused of mistreating a teenager in Syria. And hundreds of flights have been grounded at airports across the UK. An air traffic control issue is affecting Heathrow and Gatwick. In sport, Adam Treloar is hanging up the boots, ending a 16-year AFL career. The 33-year-old has played 263 games for the Giants, Pies and Dogs.
8: All I ever wanted to do was make my friends and family proud. I pinch myself knowing that at the end of 2010, I relocated to Sydney and started my footy journey.
5: And a landmark Australian study has linked rugby league to high rates of CTE. Researchers examined 51 donated brains and found 31 had the condition. That's the latest in news and sport.
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11: Partly cloudy for the rest of today, getting down to 15 overnight tonight. Possible late shower tomorrow. Windy with a few showers around on Friday and a top of 24 degrees. Slight chance of a morning shower for Saturday to kick off the weekend. Andrew's back tomorrow morning here on Mackay and the Whitsundays 4MK. And after 7, it is your chance to beat the meat and get yourself into the draw for a delicious meat tray. Thanks to our friends at Parkside Butchers, the Parkside Plaza.
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1: 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Thanks so much for letting me know you're listening this afternoon. I've got a guy by the name of Richard Page. He previously worked as a session musician for Quincy Jones, so he'd worked with Michael Jackson, Rick Springfield, Donna Summer, Kenny Loggins, decided to form his own band with a childhood friend, Steve George, back in 1982. 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

0: Lewis and the news here on the Feel Good Workday, having a good old gas bag with Daniel this afternoon, who's headed up for a little trip to Cooktown. So he has downloaded the iHeart app so you can listen to the Feel Good Workday while you're away. A bit jealous, mate. And you haven't been to Cooktown before?
1: Well, I've just moved up from Newey, so I'm just exploring up here.
0: Yes.
1: The missus has taken us up to the big four.
0: Oh, nice, mate. And all the way from Newcastle, New South Wales, a fellow Novocastrian, yep. Mate. How good?
1: Yep. Lived in Saltash.
0: Yeah, right. So what brought you up here?
1: It's the sea changer, I guess.
0: Well, you're definitely going to get that, mate. And good luck catching some nice barrow while you're up at Cooktown as well. Originally, I was from just south of Newcastle, a place called Little Jillaby in the Dooralong Valley on the Central Coast. And it's always fun bumping into someone where, well, grew up in a similar area. In the next few minutes, Earth, Wind and Fire's song about the same month we're in right now.
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0: It's the Feel Good Workday with me, Karina. We're about to head into the newsroom and I was just reading an article, actually. A bit of argy-bargy going on. The Queensland Premier, David Crisafulli, is taking a shot at what he calls overseas elites. There's questioning around Rockhampton hosting the rowing and I believe the canoeing for the 2032 Olympic and Paralympic Games. Some of these people from different places, they've been representatives from New Zealand, Canada, Germany, UK, all raising concerns over the sustainability, apparently, and the location. There is some concerns over flooding and crocodiles, and the Premier's just saying they're elitist and that Rocky is perfectly suitable for the 2032 rowing and canoeing. It'll be interesting to see how that goes. After two, it is our two ups. Michael Jackson. If they say why, tell them that it's human nature. And the Little River Band. Two great songs I don't normally get to play, but because they're part of the two ups, I will here on the Feel Good Workday. News is next.
1: 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Those were young years. The 90s and 2000s. And 60s and 70s tracks that stand the test of time. 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
12: Hey there, I'm Brooke Seychelle. The numbers are adding up to a worrying trend for Aussie schools. New international testing has revealed the nation's worst maths and reading results since records began. Students now score the equivalent of more than 2 years of learning behind their peers from the early 2000s in both subjects. And Education Minister Jason Clare on the ABC reckons it all comes down to one thing.
13: The PISA results are telling us the children that are online more are getting lower results.
12: Despite the results, Australia remains in the global top 20 for education performance. Meanwhile, it seems Donald Trump isn't pleased with Australia's move to clean up social media platforms. The federal government is moving to force tech giants to remove harmful content, but the president is warning trade partners against imposing fines, saying it's extortion on America's technology sector. The boss of energy company Santos says the energy war in the Middle East is a great opportunity for Australian gas. Santos CEO Kevin Gallagher has told the National Press Club today that more Aussie gas could drive down costs and boost living standards. He insists Australia doesn't have a gas problem.
14: The fact is, here at home, we do not have a gas shortage. We have enormous gas resources. We just have to get more gas out of the ground.
12: And a pee plater has been fined more than $1,000 after he was allegedly caught steering with his knees while buttering a bagel in Toowoomba this week. LIV Golf has moved to seek bankruptcy protection. The breakaway circuit has filed for Chapter 11 in New Jersey, with court documents showing debts that could exceed $1 billion. The league says it will continue operating while it restructures. And Cricket New South Wales has taken aim at Cricket Australia, arguing the Big Bash should keep investing in the game and not external investors. The state body says plans to introduce private investment could leave the sport worse off. That's the latest in news and sport.
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0: Partly cloudy for the rest of today, getting down to 15 overnight tonight. Possible late shower tomorrow. Windy with a few showers around on Friday and a top of 24 degrees. Slight chance of a morning shower for Saturday to kick off the weekend. Andrew's back tomorrow morning here on Mackay and the Whit Sundays 4MK. And after 7, it is your chance to beat the meat and get yourself into the draw for a delicious meat tray. 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
16: Check, check one, two. We know you love variety, and we also know that two is better than one. So we've dug deep in the music library and found two from your favourite artists, including some you haven't heard in ages. This is the Two Ups at Two, 4MK.

0: A little warm-up for his tour here in Australia next year. That is two from Bryan Adams on the Feel Good Workday. Bryan Guy Adams, singer-songwriter, musician, record producer, and we now know a famous photographer as well, estimated to have sold up to 100 million records and singles worldwide. Very popular. I know plenty of people have got tickets to his tour. It's called Rolling with the Punches. That was named after his 16th studio album, which he released in August last. Last August, I should say. So Perth is headed to first in February next year, then Sydney. Closest to us will be the Brisbane Entertainment Centre on March 1. Then he's off to Adelaide and Rod Laver Arena in March after that. Like I said, I know a couple of people have got their tickets to go along and see him. LRB firing off two songs next for our two-ups here on the Feel Good Workday.
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0: Loved that, because my two up was a Belinda Carlisle solo hit, and of course she started her life with the rest of the other rockers, the ladies in the Go-Go's, here on the Feel Good Workday, just chatting with Nat, who loved that two up. Very happy to hear. Where are you listening, mate?
1: I am at work today.
0: Does the boss know you're ringing me, mate?
1: No, the boss is out.
0: Oh, good. Hopefully they're not listening.
1: Well, they do listen. So
0: okey-dokey. How about we change your name, Nat, to Matt? That will confuse the boss.
1: Well, my name's Nat, not Nat, so we're good.
0: Okay, good. Sorry. Well, then I've already stuffed it up. That's fantastic. It's worked out well. Well, we definitely shouldn't say your correct name, Ness, and I should let you go. Thanks for letting me know about the two-up, your favourite one. More two-ups. That's what I've got planned for you this afternoon, as many as I can before 3 o'clock here on the Feel Good Workday.
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Two of a kind, non-identical twins. Nope. Best call it the two up to two. Two songs from the same artist. 4MK.

0: Darren's favourite two up this afternoon here on the Feel Good Workday was LRB and Loved I Played the Other Guy. One of the songs I don't normally get to play. What are you up to while you're listening this afternoon?
1: Mate, not much. Just doing a bit of tidying up, getting ready for a house inspection.
0: Oh, they're never fun.
1: not nice at all, mate.
0: Ah, you're going to make everything look like it's a bloody hotel room. But anyway.
1: Oh, ain't that the truth?
0: All right, mate. Thanks for the call.
1: You too, mate. Hey, take it easy.
0: Go, Anna. And Cat Stevens. Remember the days of the old schoolyard? We used to laugh a lot. After 3 o'clock this afternoon, here on the Feel Good Workday, the newsroom is where you and I headed now.
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10: Hey there, I'm Brooke Seychelle. The PM has defended a $6 million grant for a golf club in his electorate. Earlier, an analysis from the ABC found money was overwhelmingly directed into safe Labor seats, including the grant for the Marrickville Golf Club, where the PM is supposedly an honorary member. Anthony Albanese's told Parliament the grant was one of three rolled out in his electorate and that he wasn't aware of his honorary membership.
11: I'm asked about honorary membership. In 2012, I've been advised that I got honorary membership. Someone made a decision. I don't have a card. I don't go to the club.
10: Meanwhile, Australian students have recorded their worst ever results in maths and reading in an international high school test. The results from the 2025 PISA exams show a continued decline in the subjects, but a slight improvement in science. Australia does remain above the average for developed countries. A woman accused of slavery offences linked to Islamic State will remain in custody. The Victorian Court of Appeal has rejected a second bail application for a so-called ISIS bride who is accused of mistreating a teenager in Syria. A judge found there were no grounds to overturn an earlier ruling. And Blanche Dalpuzet, author and wife of Bob Hawke, has died aged 82. An acclaimed novelist and writer, Dalpuzet's biography of her late husband earned her the New South Wales Premier's Award. Blanche is survived by her son, Lewis Pratt, and three stepchildren. Daily Cherry Evans believes in fairy tales in the Roosters' quest for the NRL Premiership. The 37-year-old is preparing for his last finals campaign, starting against the Panthers on Sunday. But the veteran halfback doesn't want his farewell to become the story.
12: Making sure I stay away from what sort of storylines are being spoken about, knowing that my last NRL games are ahead of me. Not let my mind wander around what that looks like or what that feels like, but more controlling what is the opportunity right in front of us.
10: That's the latest in news and sport.
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14: Partly cloudy for the rest of today, getting down to 15 overnight tonight. Possible late shower tomorrow. Windy with a few showers around on Friday and a top of 24 degrees. Slight chance of a morning shower for Saturday to kick off the weekend. Andrew's back tomorrow morning here on Mackay and the Wit Sundays 4MK. And after 7, it is your chance to beat the meat and get yourself into the draw for a delicious meat tray. 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

You're on Makana with Sundays at 4MK, the home of Andrew. 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Now, they are our local loved butchers. They've got all the quality meats, including their Cape Grim grass-fed beef, Royal Reserve lamb, the sausages, all of the delicious pastries and pre-cooked meals prepared fresh in store by their very talented butchers, and of course very helpful and friendly service as well. 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Good luck with Andrew.

0: In 2023, he finished up a touring forever with his farewell Yellow Brick Road tour. Well, so we thought. Sir Elton John here on the Feel Good Workday. He left Brazil off that tour. He felt bad about it. And so he went back and he played for over 2.25 hours. He is nearly 80. He managed to get through 24 songs and just absolutely lit it up over in Brazil. He wanted to take the stage early enough to deliver a full concert. They'd been having thunderstorms and all sorts of rain and things like that. So he said his debt has now been paid and he has played at the 2026 Rock in Rio, and Brazil fans apparently absolutely ate it up. In the next few minutes, we've got an Aussie New Zealand band. You might know some of the band members: Neil Finn, Paul Hester, Nick Seymour, Mitchell Froome. I've got, yes, Crowded House in minutes.
1: 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I wish that I had just seen the girl. The 90s and 2000s. You got the music in you. And 60s and 70s tracks that stand the test of time. 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

Hey there, it's Jackie from iHeart's Your News Now podcast with your news headlines. Australia's report card is in for maths and reading, and it's not looking pretty. Energy-efficient homes are becoming a bigger priority for Aussies, with many planning to spend thousands on upgrades. 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

0: played you two before that some Cat Stevens here on the Feel Good Workday, and Adam's a huge Cat Stevens fan. How are you, aside from me playing some of your favourite music?
1: Yeah, good, thanks, KB.
0: That's good. Sounds echoey where you are. What are you doing?
1: I was just about to watch a movie, but I've got everything turned off. I'm in the lounge room.
0: Oh, nice. What movie are you going to watch?
1: I'm not too sure yet, but yeah, I'm just in that start part of just going through, seeing what's good to watch.
0: Right. So you're on Netflix or something like that?
1: Yeah.
0: Yeah, cool. And enjoy your movie.
1: All right. Cheers, KB. You had a great afternoon, mate.
0: No, you have a good one, mate. Sounds like a great plan. Next on the Feel Good Work Day, I've got Sir Paul McCartney. Now, yes, he was part of the Beatles, but there was another band he also had famously some fantastic hits with. I'm going to play one of those next.
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Wrapping up our Feel Good Work Day for today, Jonesy and Amanda just about to pop by, and they've got a huge afternoon. Miff Warhurst, she's an author, presenter, all-round great chat. Well, she's got a brand new book called Middle Rage. She's going to be in and having a laugh with Jonesy and Amanda. Also, TikTok Tucker, last week they did a Milo mug cake. You know, a mug like you put your coffee in? Apparently the guy said it was a lose. What's in store this afternoon? You're just going to have to wait and find out. I do know their first three songs and artists after 4 o'clock as High Voltage, AC/DC. True Colours,

0: The Vandross, Janet Jackson. I hope you've had a great afternoon. I sure have. Cannot wait to catch up with you tomorrow. If you're looking for company tonight after 7 o'clock, it is the Christian O'Connell Show. Have a great evening.
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8: Hey there, I'm Brooke Seychell. The CEO of one of Australia's biggest energy companies believes the global energy war could actually be a huge opportunity for Australian gas. Speaking at the National Press Club today, Santos boss Kevin Gallagher says Australia should have a domestic gas reservation policy.
9: As the world enters a new era where energy security is inseparable from economic, social and regional security, unlocking the wealth of Australia's energy resources continues to be our comparative advantage. Australia's opportunity is to grasp this advantage with both hands.
8: The police probe into corruption in the CFMEU continues with raids carried out across 2 states. Homes have been searched in Victoria. At the same time, police raided 2 homes and CFMEU offices in Queensland. The Energy Minister has rejected allegations of fraud in the government's cheaper home battery scheme. Chris Bowen was pushed in Parliament today to guarantee the safety of the batteries installed under the program. He says just 0.04% of installations over the past 12 months have been the subject of complaints.
10: What I can guarantee is that every single cheaper home battery has been installed under the Small Scale Renewable Energy Scheme, which is one of the world's most rigorous schemes for compliance, which has been operating under governments of both persuasions and...
8: And Aussie travellers have been left stranded and hundreds of flights cancelled after an air traffic control failure across the UK. The major fault has been fixed, however, the airlines are now working through a major backlog. Tim Membray has signed on for a 15th AFL season, the 32-year-old inking a one-year extension to remain at Collingwood. And San Francisco is locked in less than 48 hours out from Friday's historic NFL clash with LA at the MCG. 49ers kicker Eddie Pinheiro has told Fox Sports he's soaking up every moment.
11: We're making history. It's you know, I'm super excited to be the first player from Nicaragua to come out here and play in this game. Honestly, you know, for me and my family, it's you know, it's an honor.
8: That's the latest in news and sport.
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0: Partly cloudy for the rest of today, getting down to 15 overnight tonight. Possible late shower tomorrow. Windy with a few showers around on Friday and a top of 24 degrees. Slight chance of a morning shower for Saturday to kick off the weekend. Andrew's back tomorrow morning here on Mackay and the Wit Sundays 4MK. And after 7, it is your chance to beat the meat and get yourself into the draw for a delicious meat tray. Thanks to our friends at Parkside Butchers, the Parkside Plaza.
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26: It's showtime.
27: Well, hello there, Amanda. I was a little bit worried there for a minute. I thought I'd left my parking light on my motorcycle, and I sent you a text because I got to work here before you, and I sent you a text, can you just check to see if my parking light is on my bike, because I don't want to finish the show and have a flat battery.
28: Have you checked your phone? Because by the time I got your message, I was in the lift and it was too late for me to look, and I said to you, I'm in the lift, I can't look.
27: And you'd say, what, you ride a motorbike? So anyway, I just went down in the lift. We were on the 16th floor.
28: Yeah.
27: I went down in the lift. I went down there. Checked the bike, everything was tickety-boo, got back in the lift, and then it probably about half a second, 2 seconds, but it didn't move. And I would imagine if I was trapped in that lift.
28: Well, I did have a bit of a tinker. I'm surprised it worked so well.
27: With the lift?
28: Yeah. The maintenance guy and I said, can you just keep him out for half an hour?
27: Right.
28: But is this
27: and what would you do?
28: Is this your version
27: get
28: of...
27: Get Carl Stephan off. No, have you got
28: he's got some time on his hands. Would this be your version, leaving your bike light on, of leaving the oven on? I often think I've left the garage door open. I think we've spoken about this.
27: That's the worst.
28: I heard about the number of times I drive around my block just to check if my garage door's open. And even if I see it's closed, I think, can I trust what I've just seen? There is a technique, apparently, where when you close the garage door, you go, brr-garg! You make a parrot noise or you make a loud noise. So you think, yes, I've made that loud noise. I remember doing it.
27: Or you get the automatic close feature. So once you go out, it automatically closes.
28: I've never heard of such
27: a thing. We had one of those on my old house, but my wife would leave the garage like she was leaving the bat cave, you know, driving around, the door would be open.
28: So it just automatically closed.
27: Well, yes, you'd hope, but then you come home and all your stuff's just on display.
28: Yeah, yeah, yeah. There's too much anxiety involved in that.
27: Yeah.
28: I'd rather go, bagurk!
27: I'm going to stick to the bagurk.
28: Yeah, stick to the bagurk.
27: That's a good idea. Yeah. That's a good tip to be getting into the day.
28: Yeah, indeed.
27: Have you been following this algorithm thing, Albo and his algorithm?
28: Well,
27: Albo's algo?
28: I think they're mooting some very interesting changes to the algorithm. Emma Gillespie will give us all the information about that.
27: I watched Raygun last night, the Raygun documentary on Netflix.
28: About Ronald Reagan?
27: No. No, about Rachel Gunn.
28: I was going to watch it this weekend. You watched
27: it's
28: it
27: worth
28: last
27: watching.
28: Night? I've got some thoughts about it. Okay, we'll talk about that.
27: And we can't do anything until we do the Fast Five. It's Jonesy and Amanda driving you home for Jam Nation.
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0: Hello there, it's Jonesy Demanda. 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
0: The Fast Five, five questions. Can you go all the way and answer all five questions correctly? If you do that, Amanda will say...
5: Well, if you answer question five correctly, you get a $250 Bevel's Jewellery gift voucher. That's got to be good.
0: Could be you, Andrew of Cronulla.
5: Hello, Andrew.
6: How are you?
5: I'm very well. How are you going?
6: Yeah, I'm good, James. I was down the beach this morning and I thought it was you laying on the rocks in your sperm suit, but it was a seal.
0: Thank you, Andrew.
5: Dare I ask what kind of suit that was?
6: If you've seen him dressed up in that bloody suit that he wears, like God almighty.
5: Oh, okay, what suit's he talking about?
0: Your wetsuit? Just a normal wetsuit, Andrew. What would you have me wear?
6: Oh, well, boardies, mate, come on.
0: Oh, boy, it depends if it's
6: cold. Show your muscles.
5: Okay. Oh, that's where we run into trouble, Andrew.
0: This is what you like. Oh, okay. What are you going to join Andrew's side?
5: Andrew, here's the question. Question number one. On Friday, the MCG will host a regular season game of which sport for the very first time in Australia?
6: NFL.
5: NFL. Yes, we're going to... It's the Los Angeles Rams taking on the San Francisco 49ers. There's been so much fun watching the players take part in the food, the drink, the culture... The language, where are the kangaroos, all of that kind of stuff. There's a journo who's with them who's been documenting all his food, and it's just brilliant.
0: And Christian McCaffrey, he just loves our coffee.
7: It's been great. Yeah, the coffee's unbelievable. I don't know why nobody talked about that as much as they should have beforehand.
5: Someone slipped him a Pablo.
0: We take for granted how good coffee, not just in Melbourne, but all of Australia. You go to 7-Eleven, you get a decent coffee. You go to America, and it's just slop.
5: Yeah.
0: It's terrible stuff.
5: When I grew up, Mum used to have the Pablo, which was coffee essence, really.
0: Mm-hmm.
5: But she'd put it into the tins of International Roast so that it seemed a bit more posh. It was a confusing time for me.
0: Andrew, let's play Riff Raff.
8: Can I
0: riff?
8: Is there any old Riff Raff backstage?
9: Oh, Riff Raff everywhere.
10: Got you, I understand. Got to keep out the Riff Raff.
5: Okay, Andrew, what song has this riff?

0: Andrew?
1: Think
0: about me in a
1: Rosanna
0: wetsuit.
1: Tattoo?
2: Rosanna by who?
0: No.
2: Well,
0: no. It's not tattoo.
2: No, but the song title is correct.
0: I'll wear a tighter wetsuit for you, Andrew, next time I'm down the beach. Do you know the answer to that? It's Jonesy and Amanda driving you home for Jam Nation.
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5: Mackay and the Whitsundays. 4MK.

0: Hello there, it's Jonesy Demander driving you home. Good afternoon to you.
1: How fast can this thing go?
2: Faster than the speed of light.
3: Jonesy and Demander.
2: Fast five.
0: Fast five.
4: Question number two. Let's play another jingle. It's Riff Raff.
0: What are you doing?
5: Any old Riff Raff backstage.
6: Oh, Riff Raff everywhere.
7: Got you, I understand. Got to keep out the Riff Raff.
0: Emily is in Alliston.
4: Hi, Emily.
0: Hey, Alliston, old Alliston.
8: Hey, how are we?
0: Very
4: good,
0: well,
4: thank you. Now, Andrew, our previous caller, kind of guessed the song name, but he got the band wrong. What song features this riff?
0: Any answers there, Emily?
8: Yes, it's Rosanna by Toto.
4: By Toto,
0: that's it.
4: The Toto is the name of a very famous toilet brand in Japan.
0: Is it really?
4: Yeah. Flushed with success.
0: Not Tad.
4: They want to be number one on the charts, not number two. I don't know why they don't use that in their kind of promotional work.
0: Any ideas there, Emily, why they don't use that?
8: Not sure.
4: Okay. Question number three. This is multiple choice. King Wilhelm Alexander of the Netherlands has secretly performed what second job for many decades? Is he A, an airline pilot, B, a fireman, C, a swimming pool lifesaver? A, B, or C?
8: C.
4: No, it's a swimming pool lifesaver.
0: Michael's in Indenza Park.
4: Hi, Michael.
9: Hello.
4: Hello. So this is, talk about a working royal, King Wilhelm Alexander of the Netherlands. He secretly performed what second job for many decades, an airline pilot or a fireman?
9: Airline pilot.
4: Yeah, he says he's rarely recognised while he's in the uniform. So there you go.
0: Well, because he'd be flying the plane.
4: Yeah.
0: And then so when he was the king, did he mention that he was a pilot?
4: I don't know.
0: How do you know a pilot's in the room?
4: Tell me.
0: Don't worry, they'll tell you.
4: You come from a family of pilots and you're the big blabber.
0: No, they never shut up about it. They make me do it. Which video game series includes the Ocarina of Time?
9: War.
4: No, you're barking up the wrong tree,
0: Michael,
4: there.
0: We both know. Everyone knows you're wrong.
4: Let's save all a bit of time. Hello, Amy of Seven Hills. How are you?
10: Hi, good, thanks.
4: There's a video game series that includes the Ocarina of Time. I don't know if I'm speaking English, but apparently these are words.
0: Donald Trump's just had a crack of it, one of his AI things.
4: Has he? So what video game series would it be?
10: Ooh, I'm thinking it's The Legend of Zelda.
4: Yes, it is.
0: You know it. This is question five, Amy.
4: Here we go, Amy, the big final question.
0: What major tennis tournament is underway in New York?
10: Oh, I don't know.
4: Have a guess. A major tennis tournament? Nope, Jonesy's saying time's up.
0: Well, you know, what is it with you? Is it not everyone gets a prize? You've got to know the answers to this stuff.
4: Okay,
0: you don't see it happen on Tipping Point. You don't see it happening on all the other quiz shows.
4: All right, Brendan.
0: Steve,
4: you bully. Might get a bit of PTSD.
0: Let's welcome to Amanda's Nice Space Show. Everyone gets a prize. Steve's in Mascot.
4: Hello, Steve.
11: Hello.
4: Hello. Which major tennis tournament is underway in New York right now?
11: US Open.
0: There
4: US Open.
0: That's what it's going to be. Concise, precise, correct, winner. Congratulations, Steve. You've won the Jam Pack, a $250 Bevels jewellery gift voucher. Don't miss Bevel's iconic Diamond Rush sale, Saturday the 12th of September. Steve, anything you'd like to add?
11: I love to thank you guys. Love listening to your station. Have a great day.
4: Thank you, Steve.
0: That's textbook praise as well.
4: Thank you, Steve. Well, coming up in the next half hour, TikTok.
0: If all the listeners could be like Steve.
4: TikTok Tucker. We're going to start with a breakfast cereal, but we're going to make something savoury out of it. It might end up being unsavoury. I'm not sure.
0: I'm looking forward to it. It's coming up. It's Jonesy Demanda driving you home for Jam Nation.
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0: Hello there, it's Jonesy and Amanda driving you home. It's Wednesday. That means it's TikTok Tucker Day.
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6: Who are you?
7: An idiot sandwich.
8: Gonna make you go yuck.
0: It's where Amanda and I share a microphone, and I'm happy for it. No, I'm not. I'm just doing the DJ stuff, and then you can do your talent-y bits.
9: Oh, this is where we make recipes you may have seen on TikTok. This is from a guy, an Australian guy called Toby Wilson, who I follow on socials, and he often makes things from old Australian cookbooks, and some of them are horrendous, and he'll acknowledge that. This one he thinks is pretty good. It's Weet-Bix gnocchi. So it's taking classic Aussie Weet-Bix but making a pasta sauce with them, or a pasta with them.
0: I like when Gem Y Rice says gnocchi. Go and say gnocchi.
10: Gnocchi.
9: You're hoping he's going to say gnocchi, weren't you? So we start with 7 Weet-Bix. There's a couple of steps in this process. Mm-hmm. 1, 2, 3, 4, 5, 6, 7. We break up the Weet-Bix in the bowl. 7 Weet-Bix. I add boiled water to this. And the point is I've got boiled water, eggs and flour. Mm. And to make kind of like a porridgey paste. Watch your hands. I'm about to pour boiling water.
0: I've got some good ASMR.
9: Okay, all right, that'll do. I need to pour this in now. Okay, I'm adding. What? How much do you reckon about that?
0: That looks like about a cup of hot water.
9: No, that wasn't a cup. I don't think. Well, I think that's a good amount.
0: I'm
9: supposed to stir it all up. I'm going to use a knife.
0: Isn't it bad luck to stir with a knife?
9: I've never heard that. So I'm stirring. You do that, because I'm.
0: It's bad luck though.
9: Add to boiled water. Now we add in 2 cups. Two eggs. You ready?
0: Yep.
9: 2 eggs are going in. There's 1 egg. And here's another egg. I think we might need a spoon, or you're okay with that?
0: Yeah.
9: Another egg. And then we add a cup of flour. Ready for the cup of flour?
0: Well, you're really going quickly on this.
9: Well, we kind of have to, or else you'll say I'm going too slowly. Mm. Let me get my hands in there.
0: Get your hands in there.
9: Okay, so
0: it's
9: I'm
0: like
9: going to
0: like Nonna
9: just
0: used to make.
9: Oh, it is hot. Boiling water. Okay. Yep. Can you move over? Move out of the way. Thank you.
0: Sure.
9: So I'm mashing. I'm going to munch all this up. Once I've done that, what you can do is get some of that flour and put it all over the desk, please. I know you don't like to do this. We've got to make a floured surface so I can roll it into a log.
0: I hate this.
9: Oh, it's hot too.
0: Yeah, because it's hot.
9: Okay, hurry up.
0: I've got it on my fingers. Okay. Right here. Just a liberal amount?
9: Can you get my microphone out of the flour?
0: Okay.
9: That's
0: as liberal as you get, eh?
9: So we just, I don't even know what that means. So.
0: Righto.
9: Now, we just are going to roll this into some big kind of pasta log.
0: Okay, like a dough.
9: Like a dough. And then I'm going to roll it into some long stringy bits and chop them up so they're like gnocchi.
0: Yep.
9: What
0: well,
9: do you think?
0: It looks like of a gnocchi consistency.
9: It's actually coming together quite well, considering.
0: Yeah. Okay.
9: All right, well, we'll come back.
0: Well, you keep doing that.
9: I'll keep doing this.
0: You keep kneading it.
9: All right.
0: And we'll come back and see how it's all going.
9: All right.
11: On the other side of this.
0: It's Jonesy and Amanda driving you home for Jam Nation.
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8: Gonna make you go yuck.
0: When we last left, Mama Nana, Amanda, behind, and Nonna, she's making the old time gnocchi.
9: I'm making Weet-Bix gnocchi. And the whole time those songs have been playing, you've been upsetting everyone on the team because you've been using too much flour and interfering. This is not for you, Brendan.
0: Anyway, I haven't interfered with anyone on the team.
9: Okay, what's happening now? We've got 7 Weet-Bix, we've got boiled water, 2 eggs, and a cup of flour. So we now have our pasta, Weet-Bix pasta. We roll it out into a long roll.
0: Yep.
9: So we can slice it to make our gnocchi. Is that small, a bit smaller? I don't want to roll it because it's not the right. It's Weet-Bix.
0: Because it hasn't got enough flour on it?
9: No, it's got so much flour.
0: Yeah, right. Yeah, it's sticking a bit, is it?
9: No, it's not actually. It's not sticking at all.
0: Sure.
9: And it wouldn't have either. Okay, that's a nice long log.
0: Yep.
9: And here's another nice long log.
0: Yep.
9: It looks like a snake. It's a bit scaly because we've got so much flour on it.
0: Mm-hmm.
9: Okay. Are we happy with that, Brendan?
0: Yeah, it looks good.
9: Good. Okay, what I do now is I use this knife to slice it into gnocchi bits. There's one.
0: Do you use the knife upside down like that?
9: Yeah, I do. That's the point.
0: Right.
9: Thank you for questioning.
0: Well, ironically, it's not because you're using the other side.
9: No, I'm not. I'm using the flat side. That's use.
0: Is that what you use?
9: Yeah. Mr. I know how to make gnocchi, he said, and told everyone to rack off. Although Jacinda's an excellent cook and cooks Italian all the time because she's Italian.
0: Yeah.
9: All right. These are our gnocchi
0: bits. Looks a bit sloppy.
9: Does a bit. Not because of the flour. It's just because it's a friggin' Weet-Bix.
0: I don't know what the matter with you is.
9: Okay, so what happens now? We are going to put this into some boiling water.
0: Okay.
9: We're going to heat up some pasta sauce.
0: Well, we're not
9: going to
0: stand and watch water boil, are we?
9: Well, it'll be more entertaining than this.
0: Of course.
9: And then we are going to bring it to the boil in boiling water.
0: Yep.
9: And then add some pasta sauce and then you can friggin' eat it.
0: I think it's already come to the boil in here. Okay, so what we'll do...
9: I just said what we're going to do.
0: And we'll get Digital Jenna to follow us and people on Instagram Live. Let's do it. We'll do it live. We'll put Instagram Live and we'll come back.
9: But if you want to watch us boil water, join Instagram Live.
0: Yeah, please,
9: right
0: JonesyAndAmanda.com. Is it? What's our thing?
10: JonesyAndAmanda.
0: Yeah, do that. Coming
9: now
0: up.
9: With added flour.
0: Weet-Bix gnocchi like Nonna used to make. It's Jonesy and Amanda driving you home for Jam Nation.
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4: Hey there, I'm Brooke Seychelle. The Prime Minister has dismissed questions about his honorary membership to a Sydney golf club after being accused of skewering funding towards Labor electorates. Speaking in Parliament, Anthony Albanese claims he didn't know about the membership.
5: I do not have a card as a member of Marrickville Golf Club. I haven't spoken. I don't know who the executive of Marrickville Golf Club are. I used to walk my dog on Marrickville Golf Club.
4: Australia is being warned not to hit US tech giants with massive fines if they don't make their platforms safe. The federal government moving to fine social media platforms up to $100 million if they don't remove harmful content. But a statement from the White House says the move is extortion. A generation of Aussie students are falling behind in the classroom. Fresh international testing suggests teenagers today are as much as 2 years behind students who sat the same exams 20 years ago. Education Minister Jason Clare tells the ABC reforms are now underway.
6: I think we need to start with maths, mathematics. Maths is sequential. If you don't learn it in the right order and if you don't get the basics right at the start, you can fall behind and never catch up. And when ministers next meet, we'll receive and consider recommendations about how we reform the maths curriculum.
4: And a pee plater has been fined more than $1,000 after he was allegedly caught steering with his knees while buttering a bagel in Toowoomba this week. Police say the 29-year-old told officers he was hungry when he was pulled over on Monday. Aryna Sabalenka remains on track for a US Open three-peat. The world number one survived two tie breaks in a three-set thriller over Linda Noskova to reach the semis.
7: Honestly, thought that that's it. The match is over, and probably that's what helped me to kind of like, I don't know, feel loose.
4: On nine there, and the NRLW will trial a smaller ball in this weekend's clash between the Sharks and Dragons. Officials will assess whether the modified footy improves handling and kicking compared to a regular-sized ball. That's the latest in news and sport.
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12: Partly cloudy for the rest of today, getting down to 15 overnight tonight. Possible late shower tomorrow. Windy with a few showers around on Friday and a top of 24 degrees. Slight chance of a morning shower for Saturday to kick off the weekend. Andrew's back tomorrow morning here on Mackay and the Wet Sundays 4MK. And after 7, it is your chance to beat the meat and get yourself into the draw for a delicious meat tray. 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
24: So here's the thing. We have rolled out our gnocchi. This is Weet-Bix.
23: This is for TikTok Tucker.
24: TikTok Tucker. We've got eggs. We've got flour and rolled it all together. It's now boiling. And what normally happens with gnocchi, you put it in the boiling water and it rises to the surface. Because they're a different consistency to regular gnocchi, I'm not sure how it's happening. It's boiling as we speak.
23: I know that it went very smoothly here just before.
24: All right, these are our gnocchi
23: bits. Looks a bit sloppy.
24: Does a bit. Not because of the flour, it's just because it's a friggin' Weet-Bix.
23: As I said,
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24: 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We will taste it next.
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0: Hello there, it's Jonesy the Amanda driving you home. It's a three-stage TikTok Tucker today.
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6: What are you?
7: An idiot sandwich.
8: Gonna make you go, yeah.
0: We make food from TikTok and eat it today. What are we eating?
9: It's Weet-Bix gnocchi. This is the moment of truth, or the moment of the truth, as Miguel would say. 7 Weet-Bix, boiled water, 2 eggs, a cup of flour has made these gnocchi, which have held their shape in the boiling water. They look a little bit like brains, but they've held their shape. So I'm going to put a few of those in the bottom of... Don't panic, Ryan. Look at Ryan's little face.
0: You'll be all right, mate. Yeah, they do. It looks like meatballs. IKEA meatballs sans the sauce.
9: Or sans the proper colour.
0: Right.
9: Okay, so I've got 3 little gnocchis in there. Went to market.
0: Because largely gnocchi is always, it's usually made with potato.
9: Yes.
0: So here we are using Weet-Bix instead of potato.
9: Can you take that lid off there?
0: So financially, is it much of a saving?
9: I don't know if you'd do this for the finance.
0: Now, what tomato sauce have we got here? We got the...
9: Legos.
0: We're not using Mutti.
9: Ready? I'm going to put this on top.
0: Because I love Mutti.
9: Okay.
0: That's good.
9: So we put that there.
0: That's a lot of sauce.
9: Yeah, well, to disguise the flavour of the Weet-Bix. And now I'm just going to put some Parmesan cheese on the top.
0: Okay, oh, you're good, yeah.
9: Ready?
0: Yep.
9: He goes, watch out, it's going to be a bit of a mess. Here comes some Parmesan.
0: Nice.
9: Is that enough? There you go.
0: Cool. No, it smells good.
9: Okay. Now I'm going to, Ryan.
1: Yeah.
9: This one's yours. I don't think you need a spoon. I think just a fork should do it.
0: Mm-hmm.
9: In you go. And you have to try everything.
0: Yep.
9: And Brendan, here you go. Try everything.
0: Thanks, Nonna Giuseppe.
9: Nonna Giuseppe. What a confused family. Right, mix it up. Take a bit of the Weet-Bix. It's like a rubber ball.
0: Can you break
9: into it?
0: If I had a blindfold on, I'd feel it's gnocchi. Let's go in. Okay. Oh, wow. Wow. Yeah. Mm. Yeah. That is really good.
9: It actually works. What do you think, Ryan?
0: I like it.
9: If they were smaller, they're too big for gnocchi. It was hard to roll them smaller in the time we had. Mm. If they were smaller, I think they'd be perfect gnocchi.
0: I think it's perfect gnocchi.
9: That surprisingly tastes
0: I think that's amazing.
9: Very
0: maybe
9: nice.
0: A bit of pepper, maybe a bit of salt.
9: Yeah, but I think the concept works weirdly.
0: Maybe a little bit more flour on the gnocchi.
9: Okay, the concept works.
0: I say 2 thumbs up.
9: Yeah, I do too.
0: Just like Nonna used to make.
8: Making slap, gonna make you go yuck.
9: Well, coming up next, Holly Willoughby. She's an English TV personality.
0: Sorry.
9: You okay? It's hot.
0: I couldn't stop eating.
9: English TV personality. She recently went on a TV show and told an extraordinary story about something that happened to a friend of hers. I'd like us all to share it next.
0: It's Jonesy and Amanda driving you home for Jam Nation.
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0: Hello there, it's Jonesy and Amanda driving you home. That Weet-Bix gnocchi.
1: Crikey. I mean,
0: I thought it was the greatest thing in the world, but
1: Weet-Bix can be heavy anyway, and add eggs and flour and pasta sauce. It's sitting low.
0: And at this time of day, I'm just a little bit hungry, so you'll eat anything, tile, cement.
1: You kept going.
0: And I did. I had another bowl of it. Now I just feel like,
1: I don't know how Iron Men do it. Well, look, let's get on to something that's less palatable even than that, shall we?
0: Sure.
1: I apologise for what you're about to hear, but this is a hilarious story. Holly Willoughby is a British TV presenter, much loved. She was recently on a morning talk show.
0: Mm-hmm.
1: Well, actually, I don't know if it was the morning. Luckily, we're in the afternoon, so this is
0: I think she'll be okay with that.
1: I don't know if we're okay with it. Wait till you hear the story. So she's talking about a date that a friend of hers had, and it went a little like this.
2: I had a friend. She was dating this guy. I think it was like the fourth date. So for whatever reason, I don't know why, but they decided that they were going to go back. I think it was to his house. They ended up having a bath together. So it's like nice.
3: Fine, yeah, romantic.
2: He'd run a bath, put the candles around the bath. So she was like, oh, this is nice. This is kind of cute. So they're in the bath, having a drink, all really sexy, nice, lovely. And then he gets out, has a and then gets back in the bath. That actually happened. Like, that actually
3: Sorry,
2: happened.
3: In what world? Where?
2: I know. And in her...
3: Did he flag us? Was he like,
2: no,
3: I'm done?
2: She just sat there and she kept the gift. He gets back in, this is over. Because if he gets back in, like...
3: It's not over if he gets back in. It's over anyway.
1: So I'm presuming
0: bath.
1: From that...
0: The toilet's next to the bath.
1: Oh, she's goodness. Sitting in the bath and all this takes place. Wow.
0: That's odd.
1: One of the comments below it said, taking a smoking gun in the bath is crazy work.
0: That is.
1: But other people have added stories of their own about kind of I knew it was over when. I mean, yeah, as she said, if he gets back in the bath, it's over. Oh, really? I think a couple of steps back then from that, you
0: that is
1: red
0: odd
1: flags.
0: That you must be so comfortable to do that.
1: Just
0: unaware.
1: Deluded. Well, who could be that unaware? Who?
0: He's a guy. Guys can
1: you
0: be pretty unaware.
1: Do that?
0: No, that's what I mean. I wouldn't do that in a million years. No way.
1: You'd do it in the bath.
0: No. There's no way I'd
1: no,
0: do that.
1: No, of course
0: there's
1: not.
0: There's no way.
1: There's some of the other stories are funny. This person says, I had a 38-year-old guy stay at my house, and next morning he asked if I had any Dimodon. I had no idea what it was, but he's very smart and I didn't want to look like an idiot. So I said, sorry. And he asked me to walk 2 minutes to the chemist warehouse and get him some. I couldn't find it, so I had to ask someone. She led me to the children's section and apparently this is liquid paracetamol for children because he couldn't swallow, quote, big tablets. So instead of spending $2 on Panamax, I spent $14 on children's medicine for a 38-year-old man who was at home lying in my bed.
0: Poor little boy.
1: And she said, all because I didn't want him to think I was stupid. Meanwhile, he's drinking children's Panadol.
0: There you go.
1: Another one. I love this. Stayed the night with a guy after a date. The next morning, he said he'd drop me home. He walked out to his car, tinted windows. I couldn't see inside. I opened the passenger door and approximately 17,000 Red Bull cans fell out onto the ground. I asked why he had that many Red Bull cans in his car and he said, I haven't cleaned it out this year. Wow. Then he asked me to pick them up.
0: Oh.
1: So, there are a number of these stories are kind of all about I knew it was over when.
0: I get the tribal drum and beat to this.
1: Let's do it.
0: For sure. But it's over now. Damn right it is.
1: We'll take calls from everyone. I knew it was over when.
0: It's Jonesy and Amanda driving you home for Jam Nation.
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0: Hello there, it's Jonesy Demander driving you home this Wednesday afternoon. Holly Willoughby is an English TV presenter and she tells the story of a friend on a romantic fourth date with a man, she and he are in the bath
1: having
0: at his place.
1: Having a sip of champagne.
0: Candles, flowers, all that stuff. Midway through the bath, he gets out, goes number two on the toilet next to the bath, finishes that, then gets back in the bath. You know, he must have taken the form guide with him. This lady knew it was over then and then when back in.
1: That's what she said. If he gets back in, you're thinking, if he gets back in, it ended a number of steps before that.
0: I find that I find that incredibly odd.
1: Some of the other stories we've been hearing about a guy who had about 17,000 Red Bull cans in his car that just, he said, I haven't cleaned it this year. And they all fell out onto the street and he asked her to clean them up. At certain points where you go, you know what?
0: It's hard.
1: It's over for me right here. I knew it was over when. But it's
0: over now. Tribal Drama's beating for this. Patrick has joined us. Hello, Patrick.
2: How you going, guys?
0: Good.
1: When did you know it was over?
2: Well, it was about the third date. We've done a road trip from Melbourne down to Geelong. Nice day out. And on the long drive back to Melbourne, just as we left Geelong, she, for no reason, explained that she's an anti-vaxxer, Trump supporter, and a flat earther.
1: Oh, wow, the trifecta.
0: Jeepers.
2: Yeah. And then when we got back to Melbourne, she'd left her car keys in Geelong.
0: Oh.
2: So it made it even longer.
1: Did you have to drive back with her again?
2: No, I let her sleep on the couch, and her friend brought them back the next day.
0: Oh, but still.
2: But very, very, very long night.
0: And, you know, Geelong to Melbourne's not a big drive.
2: Well, it's a long, straight road with nowhere to pull over.
0: That's true.
1: And the thing is, it's all right to have political differences, but if they are philosophical differences about being an anti-vaxxer and flat earther, they are big. That's a big one.
0: And people can have their opinions, but, you know, you had the trifecta there, really.
1: Yeah. Thank you, Patrick.
0: That's a lot to wash past you. Thank you, Pat. Mark has joined us.
1: Hello, Mark. Tell us when you knew that it was all over.
3: Yes, good day, James and Amanda. Look, years ago, I took out a girl on a date, and we went, at the end of the date, we went to one of these ice creameries. Mm-hmm. You know, they sell ice cream and sundaes and banana splits and all those things. And I said to her, what would you like? You know, do you want something? She said, no, she doesn't want anything. So I ordered myself this big sundae with fruits and ice cream and everything. And when it came with this big nut on the top, like a big, like a pecan nut or something.
1: Mm-hmm.
3: And as I was about to take a bite, she said, oh, can I have some? And she took my spoon. And she ate that one bloody nut that I wanted on top. That was the only nut, and she ate it. And that was the end of the day. That was the last time I took her out ever again.
1: Because, that's hilarious.
0: So she ate the nut off your sundae.
1: And you thought that tells you a lot about a person.
3: Well, look, you know, if I ask if you want something, you say no, but then to take mine and eat it, that just did it for me, you know?
0: Yeah.
1: Men hate that. They say, I won't have a dessert, but I'll have some of yours.
0: That's why they have the my girlfriend is not hungry option on a menu.
1: Yeah.
0: Because you get your chips or your burger or whatever.
1: I get it. But I wouldn't take the one big nut.
0: Maybe she was testing you, Mark.
1: Well, I think Mark's happy maybe it didn't go any further.
0: Yeah, maybe that's good.
1: These are great. Please keep them coming. I knew it was over when.
0: It's Jonesy Demanda driving you home for Jam Nation.
4: Victim numbers are down 9.6%, but most serious crimes are committed by repeat offenders, often while they're on bail. 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To have your say on the proposed new laws, search Breach Bail, Go to Jail. Authorised by the Queensland Government, Brisbane.
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9: Hi, I'm Rana Hussein. Aryna Sabalenka remains on track for a US Open three-peat. The world number one survived two tiebreaks in the three-set thriller over Linda Noskova to reach the semis.
10: I thought that's it. The match is over, and probably that's what helped me to kind of like feel loose.
9: On nine, the NRLW will trial a smaller ball in this weekend's clash between the Sharks and the Dragons. Officials will assess whether the modified footy improves handling and kicking. And the Opals face Italy early tomorrow in a must swing clash at the FIBA Women's World Cup.
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0: Hey ho, it's Jonesy and Amanda driving you home. So you're in a romantic bath together. You got the candles, you got the flowers.
1: For starters, I'm not into sharing baths, are you?
0: Depends who it's with.
1: What does that mean?
0: Well, you know, depends, like, you know.
1: If it's with Mr. T, you're saying you wouldn't be keen.
0: I pity the fool that doesn't share the bath with me. I'm just saying.
1: His jewelry would tarnish.
0: This is not about me. This is about Holly Willoughby, who is
1: a friend of hers.
0: An English presenter.
1: She told a story where she had a friend who was on a date, fourth date. They'd had a few drinks, were in the bath, it was lovely and romantic, having its champagne. He jumps out of the bath. There's a loo next to the bath. He uses it to do a number two. And then proceeds to get back in the bath.
0: And
1: on every level, that's horrific.
0: So many. Because you're sitting at the bath, so you're...
1: Well, I know. We don't need to explore it. It's horrendous.
0: How unaware is this dude?
1: Yeah. Well, that's why she said, this is the thing. I knew it was over when... ...
0: Drum. Is beating for this. Gary has joined us.
1: Hi, Gary. When did you know it was over?
2: Hi, how are you going? I knew it was over when we went to brunch and then we went on a walk just around the sort of Bondi area, and then she proceeded to stop me at the local rubbish pile that people had put up for council cleanup, and she wanted to help me carry her stuff or stuff back to her place.
0: Yeah.
2: And to this day, some friends of mine, we still call her the bin chicken.
0: The bin chicken.
1: So she found some stuff in a council cleanup and wanted on this sort of date to collect it, just to go fossick and find things.
2: Yes, yes.
0: Gary, wow. What sort of stuff?
2: Oh, it was there was a bedhead and there was a box of, I guess, photo paper and a couple of other bits and pieces.
1: Look at Jonesy's face. He thinks he would do that.
0: I'm just thinking.
1: Oh,
0: that girl. Brendan. I think you've been too hasty.
1: Oh,
0: there,
1: that's
0: Gary.
1: Exactly I'd something say, you would
0: in
1: do.
0: In my world, Brendan. That's a keeper.
1: Oh, thank you, Gary. I'm on your side.
0: Vicky has joined us.
1: Hello, Vicky.
3: Oh, hi.
1: Hello. How did you know it was over?
3: Met him, spoke to him on Bumble, chatting, everything was good. Yep. So he was like, well, I'll come out to see you and we'll go for dinner. I was like, okay, that'll be great. So we'll go to a little Italian. For about 20 minutes, half an hour in. I hate sharing food, but he said, oh, we'll share a pizza. We'll share a couple of starters, da-da-da. And I'm thinking, already, I'm getting the ick. And then he said, I've got something to tell you. I went, oh, I was wondering what that was. He proceeded to tell me that all the way through his marriage, he slept with prostitutes.
0: Oh.
1: Yeah, on the first date, he told you this.
3: On a first date. Yeah.
1: And how? What do you say to that? What do you say?
3: Well, I just sat there going, oh, wow. Oh, no. Right. Okay.
0: So he liked to share the pizza and the women, I would
1: and say. And the information.
0: And he's
1: keep
0: sharing
1: your pie holes shut.
0: Vicky, it's weird that you don't share pizza.
1: Is that what you've taken from this story?
0: It's a pretty shareable food.
3: No, I know, but I don't like sharing.
0: Yeah, I know, but a pizza.
1: Brendan, you're missing the point of the story.
0: I hear what you're saying. Any other dish but a pizza, Vicky.
1: So we know,
0: you can't,
1: Brendan,
0: eat the whole
1: you
0: thing.
1: Would, you would, Brendan... You would overlook the prostitute bit and just be shocked that the pizza wasn't shareable.
0: Okay.
1: And you also would fossick around someone's council cleanup on a date to find some stuff.
0: Unfortunately, Vicky, I'm married.
1: Oh, come on.
0: Unfortunately.
1: Thank you for sharing all your stories.
0: But pizza, you know when you get a pizza?
1: I know how a pizza works. It may surprise you to hear.
0: Do you know, apropos of pizza, great news. You remember the New York Philly?
1: I've still got a cramp from that Weet-Bix.
0: I know. This is TikTok target from before. Do you want to Instagram live stories this during?
1: No.
0: Domino's had that New York Philadelphia pizza. It's back. The New York slice, you know, the big pizza?
1: Yeah.
0: They've brought it back.
1: Yeah, you can share that, Brendan.
0: Well, I'm just saying to Vicky, you couldn't eat one of those by yourself, no matter how much of a big guts you were.
1: Mm-hmm.
0: Thank you for all your calls.
1: Thank you.
0: Not saying you're a guts, Vicky.
1: Well, coming up, the down low with Emma Gillespie, there are big changes afoot, exciting changes and well-needed changes about Australian social media, so we're going to be talking about that.
0: Also, Instagram, it's Jonesy and Amanda driving you home for Jam Nation.
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11: Hey there, I'm Brooke Seychelle. The PM has defended a $6 million grant handed to a golf club in his electorate. Anthony Albanese is an honorary member of the Marrickville Golf Club, but he's told Parliament he wasn't even aware of it.
12: I'm asked about honorary membership. In 2012, I've been advised that I got honorary membership. Someone made a decision. I don't have a card. I don't go to the club.
11: Meantime, detectives and counter-terrorism squad members have raided four homes and a CFMEU office in Victoria and Queensland. Police say it's part of an investigation into alleged corrupting benefits offences. Day two of the trial of the men accused of killing two Perth brothers has heard from the father of the two victims. Martin Robinson telling the Mexican court he and his wife miss their sons every day and their lives will never be the same. Callum and Jake Robinson were shot dead on a surfing trip in 2024. To the US, and Donald Trump's approval rating has fallen to historic lows ahead of the Republican Party's national convention this week. It seems the US president is falling out of favor, with Politico reporting 45 out of more than 70 surveyed Republican politicians and candidates have confirmed they won't be attending. And tributes are flowing for Australian writer Blanche Dalpuzet, who died today at the age of 82. Anthony Albanese remembering the widow of former PM Bob Hawke as a true one-off, while Hawke's former biographer says she was larger than life. The LA Rams touch down in Melbourne tomorrow ahead of Friday morning's historic NFL showdown clash with San Francisco at the MCG. 49ers kicker Eddie Pinheiro has told Fox Sports he's getting goosebumps thinking about the occasion.
13: Of course, you know, this is obviously one of the biggest teams, in my opinion, in the NFL, and being able to play for them and represent, you know, it's going to be fun. Friday should be fun.
11: And some major changes for the Blues, axing seven players, including Zach Williams, Lachie Fogarty, and Elijah Hollins. That's the latest in news and sport.
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16: Partly cloudy for the rest of today, getting down to 15 overnight tonight. Possible late shower tomorrow. Windy with a few showers around on Friday and a top of 24 degrees. Slight chance of a morning shower for Saturday to kick off the weekend. Andrew's back tomorrow morning here on Mackay and the Wit Sundays 4MK. And after 7, it is your chance to beat the meat and get yourself into the draw for a delicious meat tray. 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
0: How's the Weet Bix Gnocchi setting?
1: Oh, I tell you what.
0: Not good? You keep making terrible, little faces.
1: Terrible stomach cramps.
0: Mm-hmm.
1: Actually, during that entire news break, you were saying, you were talking about pizza and why, how it has to be shared.
0: Well, no, it doesn't be shared. It's just, it's not really a meal unless it's a little mini pizza. But I find
1: but she
0: largely.
1: The point of the story, which was.
0: From Vicky.
1: Vicky says she doesn't like to share pizza. She appreciates that's a quirk.
0: Sure.
1: The point of the story was she was having dinner for a first date with a man who said he slept with prostitutes throughout his marriage.
0: Mm-hmm.
1: That was the point of her story, not that she didn't like to share pizza.
0: Sure, sure,
1: and
0: sure.
1: And then you also were going on about how even on a first date, you would stop at a junk pile and pick up a bedhead.
0: No, we were just talking about he got the ick when she stopped at a hard rubbish pile and said, I wouldn't mind that bedhead. Can you give me a hand bringing it home?
1: And
0: it wasn't a mattress. It was a bedhead.
1: And you, but I get that.
0: So I'd be okay with it.
1: No, on a date, I know. First date, I get that, you know, a couple of dates in. Hey, yep. Can you help me take this home?
0: Sure.
1: What would you on the first date have done what you have done previously and taken the rotisserie chicken from the shopping trolley that was left behind? Would you have done that on a date?
0: You know,
1: would you have said, hey, this is dinner covered. How economical?
0: Short story long, roast chicken sitting on a trolley. I take my trolley back because I'm that sort of person. There's the chicken. It's time stamped at 11:20. That's what it was in the oven. This is 11:40. Some poor soul's gone back to their car and they've left the car park. That
1: How do
0: food
1: you know
0: is going to go to waste because I know. I looked around. I said, chicken here.
1: There's a chicken. Has anyone left a chicken?
0: There's a chicken here. I actually went up to people, strangers, like Mel Gibson in Ransom.
1: Said that
0: is this
1: before?
0: Your chicken? I did. I did.
1: You're making this up.
0: I said to a lady, is this your chicken?
1: Let me ask, would you do this on a first date?
0: You know, that's a tough one.
1: Oh.
0: You don't have to. What I would do.
1: Wow.
0: What I would do. Okay, let's
1: You'd
0: role
1: say,
0: play
1: look
0: this.
1: Look over there.
0: No, let's role play this. We'd be walking back. No. Well, she'd be impressed because I'm taking my trolley back because I'm that sort
1: of
0: guy.
1: But you've taken it to the grocery store for a date.
0: What I could do is I just could bring the chicken back with me and I'd just say, I forgot my chicken.
1: And I'd say, well, how come I can smell rotisserie chicken?
0: Why am I on a date with you?
1: There are too many questions to cover right
0: questions.
1: Now.
0: Let's speak about the algorithm or the alborithm.
1: Yes, Anthony Albanese is looking at a proposal before him to change and reset an algorithm so you have to opt in to an algorithm.
0: And everything I thought I knew about Rachel Gunn was changed when I watched the Ray Gunn documentary last night.
1: All of those things are to be discussed and more.
0: It's Jonesy and Amanda driving you home for Jam Nation.
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0: Hello, it's Jonesy Demanded driving you home. Our steaming hot download from Emma Gillespie.
1: Oh, wow. I think she'd prefer to be known as the features editor of the
0: Of the Daily Oz, of course. But trying to, you know, in radio, we've got to have a good tagline, a bit of sizzle.
2: The steaming hot features editor of the Daily Oz.
0: There it is.
2: Straight on my LinkedIn.
0: Because these days it's all about sell the sizzle, not the steak. I don't know if you guys have noticed, but it's looking pretty vegan around here lately.
2: I've got some sizzle for you.
1: Government
2: is sizzling away with some draft legislation, but we're going to make it sound as sexy as possible.
0: Okay.
2: Social media algorithms, they have been dominating conversation over the past several years, obviously culminating in that social media ban for under 16s that was rolled out in December last year, the first of its kind in the world. Since then, much has been said about algorithms and more ways to kind of crank up this duty of care for social media platforms. Now, there was this big announcement yesterday, which comes after lengthy questioning of, you know, if you had the choice, would you go back to the way social media was 10 years ago? Back when we just saw chronological posts from our friends and family and people we chose to follow, we saw them in the order that they were uploaded. And if the government gets its way, that very well could soon be an option again.
1: Wow.
2: So yesterday it announced these new draft laws under a digital duty of care that would give social media users the ability to opt out of the algorithm altogether. This follows a huge campaign effort from Chanel Contos, the founder of Teach Us Consent, the youth-led consent charity. They launched this Fix Our Feeds campaign with this ask of, you know, algorithms need to be safer, particularly for young people, but for people everywhere. So that culminated in this announcement, the headline change being that platforms will have to send new and existing users a notification that will give you a choice over what your algorithm looks like as a default feed. So you can opt in to a personalized algorithm. That's like what you've got now, a recommended feed based on, you know, some very mysterious calculations going on in Silicon Valley. Or you can opt out and you will just see content from the people you follow in the order that it is posted.
1: That's amazing. Would this be world leading?
2: It would be world leading in terms of the strength of this reform and the legislation. Something similar was rolled out in the EU, but it only holds platforms with a certain size of subscribers to account, whereas this goes beyond just the big platforms of Meta, Snapchat, TikTok. The duty of care would also cover online games, big one for young people, kids especially. It would cover AI chatbots and apps as well. So platforms would have this responsibility. The onus would be on them to protect under 18-year-olds from addictive design features. And the algorithm plays into that.
0: Well,
1: that
0: it makes sense.
1: That is massive.
0: You look at in the old days, when they stopped cigarette advertising and alcohol advertising, they, on TV, free to air, they have them at certain times of the day. So, you know,
2: exactly.
0: This is just the same as that.
1: Yeah, we can control it.
0: You can control it.
1: Control
0: so they've got to do something because.
2: Yeah, and it's about privacy laws kind of catching up with these innovations. Yeah,
0: but the young people, young men that are getting all the Manosphere stuff that's coming through.
2: Yeah,
1: by choice.
0: Not by choice, but it comes on and they're more likely. I was reading this stat that these guys that follow that Manosphere stuff are 17 times more likely to hit their female partner. Well, that's dreadful.
2: So Chanel Contos touched on this during her press club address. She said that young men are served misogynistic content on average within 23 minutes of scrolling TikTok, not even seeking it out. We put this to the test. One of our journos at the Daily Oz, Elliot, who's awesome, we got him to open a new TikTok account. He knew nothing about him other than that he's a young guy living in Sydney. And he timed how long of just scrolling, not searching, just pure scrolling. It took 17 minutes and he started to be served Manosphere misogynistic content. And then he said from that point, it got worse and worse and spiraled very quickly. Mm. So it's very real, these these concerns are real. They're playing out in real time and they're affecting young people. So as for these draft laws, they'll go to a period of consultation. Looks like the Greens are going to back them, which will be important in the Senate. Labor needs the support from the Greens or minor parties to pass the legislation. But we're expecting to hear a little bit more on these reforms later in the year.
1: Well done. What a relief that something is being done here. What a relief.
0: You imagine if you brought out the car, like the motorcycle I'm riding today, the Suzuki Hayabusa, capable of doing 320 kilometres per hour from the get-go, out of the box. You go back to the old days when the first motorbike came out, it was like about 12 horsepower and you get a top speed of about 40 kilometres per hour. Imagine having the Hayabusa back then in 1910.
1: Yeah.
0: You know, you wouldn't have had it. So that's where we're at with the internet.
1: Yeah.
2: And so importantly, big fines, $109 million fines for non-compliance for the social platforms for this one. So there's a lot at stake.
0: Wow. Brilliant. That's glove box change for
1: It is. But
0: big Meta.
1: But they
0: still
1: need this momentum of publicity, of people power saying no more.
0: We can't take our foot off the accelerator or actually foot off the brake. Anyway.
1: Any of those things.
0: Em, thank you
2: all
0: for
2: all of the above.
0: Thank you for our steaming download.
2: Thank you.
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0: Hello there, it's Jonesy Demander driving you home this Wednesday afternoon. I watched Untold Ray Gun Breaking Badly. This is the new Netflix documentary about Rachel Gunn.
1: I was like struck by the beauty of her performance. At one point she does this like beautiful spin and she grabs a cap and I was like, oh, that was really nice. I was like, if you just, as you come in, if you just put the other hand out, that's the sprinkler. It was the essence of creativity.
2: Sprinkler, the kangaroo, the swimming, it was all about representing Australia, celebrating Australia on the world stage.
1: It was the best performance I've seen her do.
2: Like, I did it.
1: I'm glad I got to witness that.
0: That's Rachel, Ray Gunn, and her husband, Samuel Free, a.k.a. Sammy Sex.
3: I know a lot of people have said, I hope I find someone who loves me as delusionally as her husband loves her. I haven't seen the doctor.
0: Sure.
3: And you and I, let's just state our claim early on before I really want to hear what you thought of the doco. I don't know why we didn't embrace her. I don't know why we didn't see the humour in it, the underdog, the hilarity of it, the kitsch of it. I don't understand why Australia turned on
0: her. And I remember at the time when breakdancing was announced at the Olympics, you and I both went, breakdancing? Come on. You know, but the Olympics really is a sport, been around for hundreds of years, and it's about showcasing different sports. It's the best that your country can bring. And in the case of Ray Gunn, she represented us at the Olympics in Paris for breakdancing.
3: She scored zero.
0: She did.
3: So it's not like she cheated the system. She scored zero.
0: Yeah.
3: But so have other people at the Olympics, and we think, isn't that hilarious?
0: But she went global after she performed, and then because everyone has said exactly what you and I said. But having said that, you watch this documentary, and what I did learn is that she entered the competition to get selection with an almost charming naivety. So she is a B-girl. That's what the breakdancing community call breakdancers.
3: Right.
0: B-girls and B-boys. And in this country, we've got some B-boys. We don't have a lot of B-girls. So they had a big thing, like an audition, a competition, to get the best B-boy and B-girl.
3: She didn't select herself.
0: No, to represent us at the Olympics. So they had a thing. She went along. And as one of her people said, of all the competitors on the spot, she was the best on the day.
3: So what's our problem?
0: I don't know. And you look at Eric the Eel, Eddie the Eagle, the Jamaican bobsled team, all of those guys were the best of their country.
3: And we loved them.
0: And they
3: them
0: didn't hack the system.
3: But we loved them for being the outliers.
0: And a lot of people, there's been this conspiracy theory that Sammy hacked the system.
3: Her husband.
0: He rigged it, but he didn't. They had an international judging panel that came to Sydney and judged it. And there was one girl on there and said, that they said, well, did you go on it? Because she's a better breaker. And she said, no, I didn't want to go on it. So, you know, it's like me saying, I want to go to, I don't know, what am I really good at? Not much. Like I was on Dancing with the Stars and I was dreadful and people kept voting for me.
3: This is the difference, isn't it? This is why I think it's interesting. And you'd said before when we were talking about it that you thought it was misogynistic the way she was judged. Because all those failures, and you on Dancing with the Stars, you weren't a failure.
0: I was a failure.
3: People find humour in men being klutzes and stuffing stuff up and being the underdog. People feel humiliation when it happens to women. I've always said that. It's harder to be a woman dancing on Dancing with the Stars than it is to be a man, because people can laugh at the man, but you can't laugh at a woman being bad. They just feel sorry for you, and it's humiliating and makes people uncomfortable.
0: Because when I was on that show, that was 2013, social media wasn't what it is now. It was a different kettle of fish back then.
3: People have said that, as I said, I haven't seen it, that it looks like it's Kath and Kim. It looks like a piss take, this documentary. It's like it's a mockumentary. Is it a serious documentary?
0: Yeah, it is.
3: And they're taking themselves seriously?
0: As I said, there's this nice naivety to them both. I don't think they're deluded, but maybe naivety is a little bit of delusion. But they're just nice people. I don't think they've done nothing wrong.
3: Because people who didn't like her first time around after the Olympics have doubled down.
0: Yeah.
3: Saying, I think people wanted Ray Gunn to say, oh, sorry, everyone. I had no idea. I was in over my head and all.
0: Yeah, but she says that in the documentary.
3: Does she?
0: I think she kind of does.
3: Because people felt that she'd sort of doubled down and said, well, I had fun and it wasn't great, that the people didn't get the apology from her. that they wanted.
0: I think it's worth, if you've got any opinion about her, perhaps watch the documentary, because I guarantee by the end of it, you like them both. And Richard Branson, he of the airlines and the ships and all that stuff, he actually reached out to Reagan when she was getting all the abuse and said, look, I'm going to put you on one of my ships and you're going to come with me and we're going to look after you. Because he could see the, I guess, the novelty in it.
3: But why couldn't we?
0: I don't know. I had no
3: Australian behaviour.
0: Yeah.
3: An underdog doing sort of kitsch moves. That the whole closing and opening ceremony of the Sydney Olympics was all that stuff. The sprinkler, the funny dancing, the kangaroo hops.
0: But if you put a guy out there doing that, it would have been a different kettle of fish.
3: Yeah, I think so.
0: He would have become a hero.
3: Yeah.
0: Interesting.
3: All right, well, I'll watch it. But I'm intrigued by what you think.
0: I'll get out my piece of lino and start breaking.
3: Oh, well, okay. Breaking bad.
0: Breaking wind. Instagram is here. It's Jonesy and Amanda driving you home for Jam Nation.
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4: 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Thanks to Harvey Norman Mackay. 4MK sounds better on iHeart. 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
0: What about this? 10 questions, 60 seconds on the clock you could pass if you don't know an answer. We'll come back to the question if time permits. Get all the questions right, you win $1,000.
5: You can make it $2,000 by answering a bonus question, but it's double or nothing.
0: Jacqueline is in Canley Heights.
5: Hello, Jacqueline. How are you?
6: Hi, guys. Oh, my God.
5: Oh, are you
6: okay?
5: I'm
6: so excited.
0: Are you
6: all good? Yes, it's really cold. I'm outside.
5: All right, but you can hear us clearly?
6: Yes.
0: I always think of Mr. Garvey. Remember Key
5: Jacqueline, and are you there, Jacqueline?
0: Hey, Jacqueline? Are you hearing me, Jacqueline?
6: Jacqueline!
0: Good.
6: I'm here.
5: All right, Jacqueline, here we go. We've got 10 questions, 60 seconds. If you're not sure, say pass because we might have time to come back, all right?
6: Okay.
5: Okay, Jacqueline, here we go. Question number one. What is half of 20? Pardon?
6: Ten. Hello?
5: What's half of... Yes. Question two. Curry puffs belong to which cuisine?
6: Pass.
5: Question three. Which style of dance would you wear point shoes?
6: Ballet.
5: Question four. What is a group of geese called?
6: Gaggle.
5: Question five. Mr. Worldwide is the nickname for which musician?
6: Pitbull.
5: Question six. What does NFL stand for?
6: Pass.
5: Question seven. Which animal features on our 5-cent coin?
6: Pass.
5: Question eight. In a game of chess, which piece has the most freedom to move?
6: Queen.
5: Question nine. Who plays Charlie Harper in 2 and a Half Men?
6: Pass.
5: Question 10. What's the smallest Australian state by area?

0: Korea?
1: Pass.
0: Back to question two. Curry puffs belong to which cuisine?
1: Thai.
0: No,
1: Thai.
0: They're Indian.
2: Actually, you can get Thai curry puffs.
0: Oh. But they're culturally really Indian.
2: Yeah.
0: What does the NFL stand for? Yeah. It's National Football League. If you got a 5-cent coin, what animal would you see on it?
1: It's that little spiky one.
0: Yeah, an echidna.
1: Yeah.
2: And this is like doing homework.
0: It's Charlie Sheen. Charlie Sheen plays Charlie Harper in 2 and a Half Men. And Tasmania is the smallest state by size.
1: Oh.
2: Jaquillin.
1: I was trying to see which one was in our country.
0: Oh, Jaquillin, thank you for playing.
2: You gave it a red hot go.
0: You did, Jacqueline, and thank you.
2: Thank you.
1: Thank you.
2: Carry on. Like Jacqueline, you can play Instagram, josietomato.com.au.
0: And coming up next, I had such a flashback, a TV show I watched as a kid many, many, many years ago.
2: It's not Little House.
0: No. Further back than that, it's having an anniversary. There's a theme song I think you'll like.
2: It's Jonesy and Amanda driving you home for Jam Nation.
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0: Hello there, it's Jonesy and Amanda driving you home. You know that Blanche DuPouget has passed away at the age of 82.
1: Mm-hmm.
0: Longtime lover and biographer of Bob Hall.
1: And wife.
0: I often wonder, if they were wife, but what happens because Hazel, Bob's former wife, is in heaven. Bob's in heaven. And then Blanche goes there. What happens there in the afterlife?
1: As if this hasn't been sorted out before.
0: Has it been sorted out?
1: Well, I just think about it. They're not the only divorced and remarried couple that will be up in the afterlife together.
0: But I often think about that. You know, when you hear someone say, I can't wait to be with my partner in heaven.
1: Henry VIII, and they all turn up with no heads on.
0: At least they're quiet, you'd say.
1: You wonder why I've gathered you all here today. I'm going to take you back to 1968.
0: The year I was born?
1: Well, were you born in 68?
0: No, it's the 3rd of April, 1968, in case you're wondering when my birthday is.
1: And yet I know that you know this TV show. It premiered in 1968. The song lives on forever. Here it is. Banana Splits.
0: Yep. It ran for some time.
1: Yeah, it did.
0: Or did they just make it in one year and just keep repeating it forever?
1: Let's just get to this bit. This bit.
0: One banana, two banana, three banana. And they were driving in those little amphibians. But they were amphibious.
1: Why don't you just talk through the whole thing?
0: Well, I'm not ruining
1: get to
0: the
1: this
0: plot.
1: Etc. All right. Don't rub your face.
0: No, no.
1: The series ran for 31 episodes.
0: Did you know
1: Saturday
0: I almost
1: mornings.
0: Bought one of those amphibious vehicles? Their little dune buggies that they had, the six-wheeler, was on eBay.
1: How much?
0: It was a bit much. It was $5,000.
1: That's not much. For an amphibious...
0: What are you, made of money?
1: For an amphibious vehicle.
0: Yeah, but it didn't work. The auction started at $1,000.
1: If it didn't work, obviously, we don't see them on the water ever.
0: Yeah, you do. I've seen one on the water. Okay. When I was a kid, I thought it was the greatest thing I'd ever seen in my life.
1: Anyway, this show was on in syndication, as they say, which means repeats for years and years and years and years and years. I was intrigued because I just looked it up because the Banana Splits were a band, big men wearing furry costumes, men or women, who knows. There was a feature-length comedy horror film adaptation in 2019. It was rated R, and the trailer, I just had a look at it, is quite disturbing. Have a listen.
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0: That's horror.
1: That's horror. Watch out, HR Puffin stuff. They're coming for you too.
0: Well, Sigmund the Sea Monster. Actually, he was a sea monster. He was supposed to be scary, but pretty lame, really.
1: Okay, Brendan. Nerd.
9: Righto, you two. 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
23: 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On the show today, we're looking for your stories of coincidence and chance and what are the odds. Also, it's the middle of the week. Rate your week so far out of five. Coming up next, this week's What Are the Odds? We have some incredible stories already lined up.
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0: All right, we have some great stories here. Lauren, what's your story for us?
1: So a few years ago, I had an appointment with a hand surgeon. And after the appointment, I went out shopping and went to a bookshop. And I bought one of the mystery books where it's wrapped up in plain paper and they just have a few key words on it. And when I opened it up, she was the author of the book.
0: That's handy.
1: Yeah.
0: Thank you.
2: She might not have heard you. That's handy.
0: That is incredible. I mean, what are the odds?
1: What are the odds, indeed?
0: Thank you, Lauren. Thanks for calling in. Let's go to Aaron now. Welcome to the show, buddy. What's your story for us? Aaron, what are the odds?
3: I've been trying to ring in for a few weeks to tell you my story of what are the odds. I'm glad I finally got through. My brother, 5 years ago, went into a jeweler to get a really nice Tag Heuer watch battery replaced and all put back together and pressure tested as they do for a Tag watch. And the jeweler said, righto, we'll see you at the end of the week. It'll be ready to pick up. So the end of the week comes around and my brother goes back into the jeweler. And as he's walking up to the counter of the jeweler, there's a guy already standing at the counter of the jeweler. And he says, hi, good afternoon. My name's Kieran White. And I'm here to pick up my Tag watch. And my brother freezes, absolutely freezes in the middle of the shop and goes, oh, my God, this guy must have heard me at the start of the week and he's here to pick up my watch and nick it. So my brother walks up to this guy at the counter and quite forcefully puts his hand on his shoulder and says, hey, I'm Kieran White. I don't know what you're up to.
0: I'm Spartacus White.
3: But I am here to pick up my Tag watch. And the guy spins around and says, I beg your pardon, I'm Kieran White, and I'm here to pick up my Tag watch. So the jeweler says, whoa, whoa, whoa, what is going on? Hang on a second, I'm going to need to see some ID. So they both produce their driver's license. They are both Kieran White, and they are both there to pick up a Tag watch.
0: This is a Hall of Famer.
3: Yes.
0: Aaron, what a story.
3: Wait for it, because I've got more to that story.
0: How can there be more?
3: 5 years rolls around after this story, 5 years. Current day, 2 weeks ago, my brother goes in to get his car serviced. He walks in and the service advisor says, hi, can I have your name? He types the name into the computer and the service guy goes, it's a bit odd. And my brother goes, what's wrong? And he says, well, there's two Range Rovers booked in for servicing today, and they're both Kieran White. And my brother goes, nah. And he, just as he's saying that, guess who walks in the door to have his car serviced?
0: Kieran bloody White again.
3: Kieran White again.
4: Wow.
5: That's crazy.
4: Wow.
0: Once is incredible, right? Once is incredible for that to happen at the watches, but to have it again 5 years later is astonishing. That is two stories.
3: It's like they're twins living separate lives, but they have the same. It's quite remarkable.
0: The two Kieran Whites, and you know they say it comes in threes. At some point in the future, you can't rule out there's another reunion at some moment, you know?
4: Well, if it's a Tag watch, a
0: Range Rover. Are they skiing? Hey, listen, Aaron, that's a Hall of Famer on What Are the Odds. We're going to give you the $250 to spend at Chemist Warehouse. Instant win for us. That's brilliant.
3: Amazing. Glad I could share it with you guys.
0: Yeah, I'm glad you finally got through, Aaron. Thank you for being persistent. That is an incredible story. And Aaron, you told it brilliantly as well. Really well done. Thank you.
3: Thanks.
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0: Christian O'Connell Show. Every Wednesday, we ask you to rate your week so far. In the middle of the week, rate your week. How's it going so far out of five? What's it for you, Rio?
1: I'm going to say 4 stars at the moment because it would be 5 stars, but I really had to work for every single one of those stars yesterday. Tickets to the Ashes in England came out last night at 8 p.m. And I was just at 7:30. I was ready, had everything to go, then realized it's only tickets for UK citizens, not for dirty Aussie foreigners like myself.
0: You should have come to me.
1: I should have.
0: I'm Jason Bourne. I got 2 passports.
1: So I had to essentially create almost a fake identity. I created a fake, well, a real UK bank account under my name. Oh. Then I had to join the Middlesex.
2: A lot of trouble.
0: You just have to join the Middlesex.
1: I joined the Middlesex County Cricket Club as a full member. I've got a monthly direct debit account now set up to my UK bank account. And I did it all just in time and managed to get tickets.
0: What incredible creative accounting. And I get it. If you're an Ashes fan, you're a cricket fan, going out to England to experience, you know what it's like if you've been to the test here, you know, at the MCG, but going there, it's incredible because you see the other side of it.
1: Yes, yeah, you're in enemy territory as well.
0: Now you know what it's like for me.
1: Every single day.
0: Every single day. Hey, congratulations. How exciting.
1: Thanks, yeah, I can't wait. Yeah. June can't come fast enough.
0: God, even just the talk of the Ashes, all it gets from me is PTSD. It's always a tough time of the year. Pete, what's it for you? Intern Pete, how's your week going, sir?
3: I think I'm closing in on a 4 out of 5. So far, so good. So we're about 7 days ago, I did a marathon, and I think my body has fully recovered. Some say it might take
0: I doubt your brain has. 7 days ago was Wednesday. It was about 9 or 10 days ago on a Sunday.
3: Oh, yeah. Oh, you're right, actually. I've completely mucked up the math.
0: Hey, listen, you ran it. I didn't run it. So, you know, it's obviously taken its toll.
3: No, it's good. And then the other great news is I think I found another side hustle that could make me 10 grand in a matter of a few days.
0: What are you doing?
3: Which is great. Well,
0: selling Rio's Ashes tickets?
3: Yeah, maybe.
0: You worked out where to hack his UK bank account.
3: Do you remember how I accidentally took 2 medals from the Sydney Marathon? I accidentally...
0: Well, you didn't accidentally. You deliberately.
3: Yes, because it's such a monumental medal where it's...
0: Why not have two?
3: Yeah, why not have two? It's got the Munich...
0: One for the ballroom and one just for wearing out and about.
3: The wrong Allianz Stadium. And I found that someone's got one on eBay for sale, $10,000.
1: What?
3: I mean, there's only 40,000 of these medals out there. Like, I don't want to lose that medal. Do you know what I mean? Like, I earned that. So... I've got
1: you earned one of them.
0: Yeah.
3: Yeah, you're right. You're absolutely right.
0: I am... Really, the success of this week will all be determined what happens after tomorrow's show. Tomorrow, I'm reunited with a dear friend and a former colleague of the show, the one and only, one of the most beautiful human beings in the world, Shane Crawford.
1: Oh.
0: Just genuinely one of the kind, actually was the first friend and phone number I ever made when I moved to Australia.
1: Oh, wow. I didn't know that.
0: He was doing that TV show. He doesn't do it anymore. Postcards. Mm. And me and him hit it off like a house on fire. We were filming for the day. And bless him, at the end of the day, you know, when we met, he didn't know who I was. He gave me a lift home. And he gave me his phone number. And we became friends. This literally was one of the earliest friends I made here and that. So Crawford and I hired him. He was our footy correspondent. Then we had to fire him because... He wasn't actually interested in talking about footy. I remember one Friday when I realised, maybe time to say goodbye, Crawford, was like, hey, let's talk about this weekend's games. And we went, must we? And he always used to bring in a notepad with no notes.
1: Right.
0: There were no notes. But anyway, I'm going on to his TV show, House of Wellness, talk about my book. And so I got sent yesterday the questions that Crawford will be asking me. And having worked with him before, he will not be sticking to this. He won't, whatever you say to him before the TV show and the taping, this is not what he'll ask me. So really, I kind of feel like a hostage situation going to Croft's own lair tomorrow, the House of Wellness. Right. And so I think it's on about 2 or 3 weeks' time. You'll probably be able to see, when you watch it, you'll know what my internal monologue is. Where's he going now with this? But I cannot wait.
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0: Christian O'Connell Show. Every Wednesday on the show, middle of the week, we ask you to rate your week so far out of five. Patsy, how's yours? It's going so far.
1: Yeah, not so good. I'd say a 1 out of 5 at this point.
0: What?
1: Yeah, 1 out of 5, and it's due to one of the Chuckle Sisters, in fact.
0: Oh, I thought they just heaped chaos onto my life and the show.
1: Oh, no.
0: Oh, wow, they found a new mark.
1: Yes, it's infiltrating into Patsy's life. I have to say, though, very, very kindly, Tina Teens is helping me with my podcast in recording it. So we had an interview yesterday afternoon.
0: Cool, and you paying her or?
1: No.
0: Oh, I don't just do that for free extra stuff.
1: Well, I thought you were
0: Tina.
1: Out of your pocket.
0: Tina. Tina, you okay? Is she making you work on a podcast now?
2: I'm not okay. It's traumatic.
1: Traumatic. Well, I'll tell you what was traumatic. So we are just training on the studio. When I say we, I mean Teens. So we did this interview yesterday. Fantastic interview. I reckon it's one of the best ones I've done.
0: Great. So is this a new season?
1: Yeah, I'm doing series 3 of Rage Against the Menopause. Awesome. It's coming out in October. And I had a brilliant professor, very hard to secure this professor. She's brilliant. She's leading this world first study. Like, you break through to get this interview. Anyway, she was fantastic. Anyway, Teens came in when we'd finished just to save off the interview for me. And she,
0: save off? I've never heard that phrase in 28 years of radio. Save it off?
1: Save it to the computer, you know, so it's there and label it for
0: right
1: editing.
0: Click. Tina, yeah. Right click on that. Right click. Yeah, hard right drive. Click. Save local drive, actually.
1: Yeah. But she went a wider shade of pale and I knew exactly what was going on.
0: Oh, no.
1: I said, Teens, are you okay? What's going on? Is it not there? She goes, oh, I forgot to hit the key.
0: Oh.
1: It actually didn't record.
0: Pats, do you think she really forgot or she was?
1: Yes, maybe. Anyway, she felt awful. I felt awful for her because we have all been there, right? We've all done it.
0: Yes.
1: We have all done it. And I said, you know what? It's cool. And Linda, my subject.
0: Do you know what? I'm going to be like this now, but the moment you're out of here, I'm on the phone to Caitlin.
1: It's not like that.
0: Is she a long-term member of this team? Where are we at contract-wise? Fee transfer at the end of the season? Fox are looking for a junior. Shove her over there. She probably gets on well with Fev. He looks like he likes Greek food. Poor Tina. How? Now let's hear it from your point of view. You must have been terrified. Do you need to go into witness protection?
2: I wanted to die.
0: Of all the people.
2: It was horrible. She looked at me with these eyes and I just had to be like,
0: And those eyes are like Raven's eyes.
1: Cut it out. This isn't no.
0: You literally went on an 8-year odyssey in 8 seconds.
2: I saw my life
0: without the bit on the beach with Charlize Theron.
1: You know what? We've all done it. We have all been there. Remember old mate Jack, who used to be on this show? Was it Amy Shark, his interview for his podcast?
0: Yes.
1: And he'd forgot. Everyone
0: had a major
1: does it,
0: sense
1: teams.
0: Of humour failure.
1: Everyone does it. And I had a fantastic, Linda, who I was interviewing, she said, you know what? I've got time. Let's just do it again. And it was a better interview because we were both more relaxed. Yeah, she was brilliant. So.
0: Well, Tina, you know what that is? That is brilliant producing.
2: Thank you.
0: You knew
2: much.
0: She had a better one in her. Oh, dear. I accidentally forgot it. Why don't you do it again? But better, actually, Pats. And Professor Lady.
2: I thought I'd help the team out. You know, I'm a good team player.
0: How quickly did your blood turn to ice?
2: Immediately. The second
1: she
2: I saw the pop-up was this little button, I was like, oh, no.
3: The record button.
1: It happens to everyone, seriously.
0: It's that record on, off.
1: The red button.
0: Everyone who's been working in radio in a while has one of these.
1: Yep.
0: Honestly, mine was after a 2-hour interview with Ricky Gervais in his office.
1: No.
0: And then as I left playing it back, I realised there was nothing. 2 hours. You don't waste that, man. He gave me his own time. It wasn't even for the radio show.
1: Oh, wow.
0: It was to launch this new podcast.
1: Oh.
0: And he was going to be the first guest. 2 hours of that. He's a very busy man.
1: Mm-hmm.
0: I'll tell you one thing about Ricky. He doesn't suffer fools gladly. There was no ambiguity about how he felt.
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2: Silver.
0: Oh, that was cool. Two back-to-back blanket ones here, because you've got to have that blanket. You've got to first, you shake it up in the air. There, that blanket. Blanket eyepiece.
2: Silver plus.
0: Blanket Street Boys.
2: That's gold.
0: And Tanny loves a picnic.
3: Who?
0: 80s rapper MC Hamper.
2: Oh, very good, gold.
0: Hamper time.
2: Gold as well.
3: Thank you.
0: All right, what have you got there?
2: The Frisbee Gees.
0: Oh,
2: all the brothers out there.
0: You're right, a frisbee. Wow, you got creative. What else is in this scene?
2: Well, I'm glad you asked.
0: Oh, no.
2: Just turn right from the Frisbee Gees and you'll see the Bocce Boys.
0: Oh, Bocce, someone's fancy. Who's carrying? Have you got everything? You got the wine? You got the gauze? You got the Bocce, Dad? You got the Bocce.
2: And who's that holding a kite? It's Katy Perry.
0: Oh, wow.
2: And then, geez, I'm really jealous because Eminem's got a really nice spot under the tree.
0: Yeah?
2: He's slim in the shady.
0: Oh, that's gold. All gold's there, Rio. Okay, what have you got then on this auspicious day, National Picnic Day? We're looking for your picnic bands. Wet, wet blankets.
2: Silver.
0: Ants at work.
2: Silver plus.
0: Limp basket.
2: Gold.
0: The Mighty Mighty Picnic Baskets.
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0: Bread Zeppelin.
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0: Very good, Joshua. Rock spaghetti.
2: Silver plus. Silver.
0: Rachel, well done. Sandwich Garden.
2: Silver.
0: Blanket 182.
2: Gold.
0: Stevie Picnics.
2: Gold.
0: Katie, that's very good. Kit Kat Stevens.
2: Silver.
0: Limp Cheese Biscuit.
2: Silver plus.
0: Lincoln, Let's Go to the Park.
2: Silver.
0: That's good. That should have been a gold. Pick Nickelback.
2: Gold.
0: Well done, Deacon, on the school run. Esky Club 7.
2: Gold.
0: Simply Red Cordial.
2: Silver plus.
0: Drinks are in the Eskimo, Joe. Josh, I've already read it out. Please stop sending it in. It's very good. Silver picnic chair.
2: Silver plus.
0: Pearl Jam sandwich.
2: Yummy, gold.
0: Mm. Wine Coolio bag.
2: Gold.
0: Ben Folds chair.
2: Gold as well.
0: Richard, very, very good. Adam and These Damn Ants.
2: Silver plus.
0: Hacky Sack Street Boys. Do you remember the old Hacky Sack? Yeah, I had one of those.
2: Gold.
0: Glenn, well done. The Finske Brothers. That's very good.
2: Gold plus. Very good.
0: Get your Bocce.
2: Mm.
0: Blanket Sinatra. Not Frank. Silver. Blank. Blanket Sinatra.
2: Silver.
0: And Basket Boys.
2: Gold.
0: All right, who is winning?
2: Stephen with the Finske Brothers.
0: That's the Christian O'Connell Show for today. 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Get yours in early. 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What's it for you? 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Thanks for joining us. 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
3: 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Welcome to the 80s at 8. Shane Bryan with you. Coming up tonight, we take a look at the legacy left behind by the Angels as we chat with John Brewster.

0: Can you believe 50 years and counting? That is how long the Angels have been entertaining us in Australia. We'll chat with John Brewster a little bit later in the show. Right now, though, let's get underway with Iggy Pop, Real Wild Child on the 80s at 8.
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1: They didn't just make hits, they defined a decade. If you had them on your mixtape or blasted them in the car, this one's for you. 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
0: And I have a very special guest, 50 years plus touring Australia and writing incredible music. I managed to catch up with John Brewster from the Angels, talking about their current tour and also about how big they actually are, not just in Australia, but also overseas.
2: Our overseas history is really quite impressive, actually, but yeah. Much more than people realise. The people we've influenced, like Mark McCready from Pearl Jam, a huge fan of ours, The guys in Guns N' Roses, Slash and Axl and co, you know, they love the Angels. They used to play Take Long Line in Marseille.
3: Yeah. Now, you've also got Cheap Trick, who love you as well.
2: Yeah, we love them.
3: You tour with them. I was talking to Rick about you guys over there, and he said that he lent all of their gear to you guys to tour. Tell us what actually happened.
2: 1980, we opened for Cheap Trick in Detroit.
3: Yeah,
2: and after the show, and we only just met them briefly because we had to drive to Chicago straight after the show, so we didn't even see them play. But anyway, we went to the Lakeside Holiday in Lakeside in Chicago. And I parked the car and went to our room, and the roadies came and parked the truck. They were supposed to take the guitars out of the truck and take them to their room, but they didn't. They left them in the truck. And then the next morning, we discovered the truck stolen. So the radio station broadcast that Angel City had their truck stolen. That was our name over there.
3: Angel City, right.
2: Yeah, because we weren't able to use the Angels. We had an injunction against us. So it was Angel City, and Rick Nielsen lives in, I think he still does, in Rockford, which is 120 miles outside of Chicago, and he heard we'd had our gear stolen. He's a big fan of the band. He put some guitars in the, as they say, trunk of the car, drove into the Park West club that we'd sold out. We were playing it that night. The support band loaned us all their guitar amps. Rick Nielsen, I got a Les Paul from him, which I eventually purchased. Every time I see Rick, he says, "You paid me for that guitar yet?" It was such a kind thing to do. Yeah. And, you know, we were pretty upset by the whole thing. But having said that, you know, we'd sold out the Park West, which is an incredibly prestigious club. So the show was great. And Rick Nielsen went up and played Can't Shake It with us.
0: I'm sure they would have played this song. This is No Secrets by the Angels, classic track from 1980. You're on the 80s at 8.

cheers to those moments in music you just have to crank up. 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

0: You're on the 80s at 8. Shane Bryan with you. That was the Angels with Eat City. And we are chatting with John Brewster from the Angels for our 80s Artist Spotlight tonight.
1: What is it that keeps you excited about getting back up on stage?
2: Well, firstly, the band. The lineup that we have at the moment is just phenomenal. I mean, so have many lineups of this band. But my son Tom is playing drums, and he's incredible. He's there because he's a really great drummer.
1: Yeah.
2: Because Nick Dorton went from the drums to front singing when we parted company.
1: And he's a great singer too. Does a great job.
2: Oh, he's amazing. I've known about Nick since he was at school. He was at school with my son Sam, and wonderful drummer. So when Dave Gleason joined us, so did Nick on the drums, and he was doing backing vocals and stuff. But, we parted company with Dave on the best of terms. He's a mate, you know. Mm. It just got busy.
1: Is there a favourite period for you in terms of creativity?
2: Yeah, very much so. And that was that early period around about 77, 78, 79, 80, probably, right through to 83. Got a little bit harder when we did 2-Minute Warning, but that period was incredible. I mean, the reality is we lived and breathed the band. Rick and I we'd go into the studio and we'd stay up all night in the studio. Yeah. And that's where things like the Take a Long Line guitar solo came from. We'd be there and we'd start singing some of the solos. And I think that's why they're so memorable. I mean, Rick is a very melodic lead guitar player. You remember his leads. When we did France in 2015, we played this gig called Le Forum, and it was like full house. There's only 600 people, but they sang Rick's guitar solos. It was like they were part of the band. It was incredible.
0: Well, great chat with John Brewster from the Angels. And, of course, yes, they are touring. They will continue touring while ever they can actually hold those guitars, I think. If you want to take a listen to the whole interview, you can head over to iHeart app and look for Long Way to the Top with Shane Bryan. Coming up after the break, Prince and the Revolution and Kiss on the 80s at 8.
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0: You're on the 80s at 8. Shane Bryan with you, and that was One Night in Bangkok. Hard to believe now, but One Night in Bangkok actually started life as a stage musical. The song, of course, sung by Murray Head, comes from Chess, created by Tim Rice along with ABBA's Benny and Bjorn. It was never intended as a radio smash, but Murray's spoken word style and the unforgettable chorus helped turn the song about a chess tournament into a worldwide hit. The lyrics, of course, are packed with references to grandmasters, international competition, and, of course, Bangkok itself. In fact, you'll struggle to find another top 40 hit that mentions chess quite so often. Coming up after the break, a song from one of the greatest singer-songwriters of the 70s, Janis Ian.
1: Run to
0: Janis Ian first found fame at just 14 years of age, won a Grammy with At 17. A few years later, teamed up with legendary disco producer Giorgio Moroder for Fly Too High. That's next on the 80s at 8.
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0: Giorgio Moroder for Fly Too High. That's next on the 80s at 8.
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0: It is the moment that changed everything, not just for John Lennon and Yoko, but the world. We'll take a look at the creation of Double Fantasy and the aftermath with John Lennon's death. 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
1: Russell Crowe and Ethan Hawke star in a new survival thriller called The Wait. 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Beat the Meats back just after 7. I'll catch you tomorrow morning from 5 here at 4MK.
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4: Hello.
2: And good morning, Intern Pete.
4: Very good morning.
2: So we're trying to get Intern Pete down to Melbourne this week so he can go and be tailgate Pete on Friday, because people are going to be down at the MCG tailgating from about 6 a.m. The game starts at 10:30 a.m, but obviously this is a big deal, and it's getting bigger every day. Every day there's more coverage about it. However, the way this company works is about three different people need to speak to Pete. Bear in mind, the old show used to just waste money. This is the opposite of that. Three different people need to verify if Pete can approve to fly here. If not, Pete is happy to drive his mum's blue Holden Commodore. Wow. Said, you won't make it, mate. You won't make it to the end zone, Pete.
5: It's got good stickers on it, though.
2: You can't drive here. What kind of company is this?
6: One return flight from Sydney to Melbourne.
2: Yes.
6: Come on.
5: Not bad, not bad. $1,200 one way. It's not bad, I thought, really, anyway, for the last minute.
2: Do you think it's high because of NFL? Because 50% of people are going to be out of state who are coming here.
5: I was just having
2: bloody hell. What definitely drive, mate?
5: Yeah, definitely drive. All there is.
2: How selfish that you insist to be flown around this country.
6: What about the train? Isn't there the train?
5: Oh, yeah. That flex bus or something.
2: Listen, guys, we're Australia's first ever national commercial radio show. 6 months in, we can't go. And let's get him a train pass.
5: Is there a bus?
2: Can he get the Greyhound?
6: Maybe someone could give him a lift if someone's driving down with a carpool. We could pay for half of the petrol,
2: maybe.
6: Listen,
2: guys, we're 6 months into this national show.
6: And we're already out of money, I guess.
2: Yesterday, a delivery guy turned up, right? I recognised the last time I saw him was during lockdown. And he went, bloody hell, I thought the show's doing really well. You've downsized. Is everything okay?
3: Nice. None of your business.
4: You're living here now?
2: It's just like, I thought, you know, I'm reading, the numbers are good. Is everything okay? I had to pay something. He goes, are you going to be good for this?
3: No.
2: Do you need to put it on layaway? Now, I said everything's going great, and I said I'd say hello this morning to Colin at 6, because he's on the road at 6. He's now going to hear that one of the team are looking at driving to Melbourne.
4: I was right about the downside.
2: Things are not looking good for that show right now after 6 months. You're going to be on the plane, Pete.
5: Absolutely, for sure. If everything gets approved, which would be great. The tight side of the dial.
2: Save our Depler.
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0: Christian O'Connell Show. Every Wednesday on the show, middle of the week, we ask you to rate your week so far out of five. Patsy, how's yours going so far?
1: Yeah, not so good. I'd say a 1 out of 5 at this point.
0: What?
1: Yeah, 1 out of 5, and it's due to one of the Chuckle Sisters, in fact.
0: Oh, I thought they just heaped chaos onto my life and the show.
1: Oh, no.
0: Oh, wow, they found a new mark.
1: Yes, it's infiltrating into Patsy's life. I have to say, though, very, very kindly, Teens is helping me with my podcast in recording it. So we had an interview yesterday afternoon.
0: Cool, and you paying her or?
1: No.
0: Oh, I don't just do that for free extra stuff.
1: Well, I thought you were with
0: Tina.
1: Out of your pocket.
0: Tina. Tina, you okay? Is she making you work on a podcast now?
2: I'm not okay. It's traumatic.
1: Traumatic. Well, I'll tell you what was traumatic. So we are just training on the studio. When I say we, I mean Teens. So we did this interview yesterday. Fantastic interview. I reckon it's one of the best ones I've done.
0: Great. So is this a new season?
1: Yeah, I'm doing series 3 of Rage Against the Menopause. It's coming out in October. And I had a brilliant professor, very hard to secure this professor. She's brilliant. She's leading this world first study. Like, your breakthrough to get this interview. Anyway, she was fantastic. Anyway, Teens came in when we'd finished just to save off the interview for me. And she,
0: save off? I've never heard that phrase in 28 years of radio. Save it off?
1: Save it to the computer, you know, so it's there and label it for
0: right
1: editing.
0: Click. Tina, right click on that. Right click. Yep, hard right drive. Click. Save local drive, actually.
1: Yeah. But she went a wider shade of pale and I knew exactly what was going on.
0: Oh, no.
1: I said, Teens, are you okay? What's going on? Is it not there? She goes, oh, I forgot to hit the key.
0: Oh.
1: It actually and didn't record.
0: Pats, do you think she really forgot or she was?
1: Maybe. Anyway, she felt awful. I felt awful for her because we have all been there, right? We've all done it.
0: Yes.
1: We have all done it. And I said, you know what? It's cool. And Linda, my subject.
0: Do you know what? I'm going to be like this now, but the moment you're out of here, I'm on the phone to Caitlin.
1: No, it's not like that.
0: Is she a long-term member of this team? Where are we at contract-wise? Fee transfer at the end of the season? Fox are looking for a junior. Shove her over there. Probably gets on well with Fev. He looks like he likes Greek food. Poor Tina. How? Now let's hear it from your point of view. You must have been terrified. Do you need to go into witness protection?
2: I wanted to die.
0: Of all the people.
2: It was horrible. She looked at me with these eyes and I just had to be like,
0: And those eyes are like raven's eyes.
1: Cut it out. This isn't no.
0: You literally went on an 8-year odyssey in 8 seconds.
2: I saw my life.
0: Without the bit on the beach with Charlize Theron.
1: You know what? We've all done it. We have all been there. Remember old mate Jack who used to be on this show? Was it Amy Shark, his interview for his podcast?
0: Yes.
1: And he'd forgot.
0: Everyone had a major sense of humour failure.
1: Everyone does it. And I had a fantastic, Linda who I was interviewing, she said, you know what? I've got time. Let's just do it again. And it was a better interview because we were both more relaxed. Yeah, she was brilliant. So.
0: Well, I'm Tina. You know what that is? That is brilliant producing.
2: Thank you.
0: You knew she had a better one in her. Oh, dear. I accidentally forgot it. Why don't you do it again? But better, actually, Pat.
1: Yes.
0: And Professor Lady.
2: I thought I'd help the team out. You know, I'm that a good team player.
0: How quickly did your blood turn to ice?
2: Immediately. The second I saw the pop-up was this little button, I was like, oh, no.
3: The record button.
1: It happens to everyone, seriously.
0: It's that record on, off.
1: The red button.
0: Everyone who's been working in radio in a while has one of these.
1: Yep.
0: Honestly, mine was after a 2-hour interview with Ricky Gervais in his office.
4: No.
0: And then as I left playing it back, I realised there was nothing. 2 hours. You don't waste that, man. He gave me his own time. It wasn't even for the radio show.
1: Oh, wow.
0: It was to launch his new podcast.
1: Oh.
0: And he was going to be the first guest. 2 hours of that. He's a very busy man.
3: Yeah.
0: I'll tell you one thing about Ricky. He doesn't suffer fools gladly. There was no ambiguity about how he felt.
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0: Christian O'Connell Show. All right, extra time waster. Rio's favourite day of the year is geek movies. No. He's so happy. Skipped in today. How were the lads yesterday?
1: It was Star Trek Day yesterday,
0: so you had your live action role play you do twice a week on a Tuesday and Thursday.
1: I don't even know.
0: How were the lads last night, huh?
1: The lads, there
0: are no
1: lads.
0: A couple of frothies.
1: Absolutely not.
0: Were you dressed up as Spock, or did you go, full Nimoy? And that's your password on computers, full Nimoy.
1: I am a cool guy.
0: Oh,
1: I don't.
0: Such a nerd thing to say.
1: I don't partake in such a thing.
0: Own it.
1: I'm not going to own it.
0: It's a lovely part of you.
1: I disown it.
0: Come on.
1: Don't own anything.
0: All right, geek movies today. Up for grabs. $250 worth of Flowers for Everyone vouchers. 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The goals yesterday we had for geek movies. School of Spock. See, first one to laugh. He loves it.
1: Trap.
0: He's mad for
1: That's
0: it. It's not a trap. I just read it out.
1: It's a trap.
0: Amanda had When Harry Highpence Met Sally. Elliot had LARP, LARP Land. Stop trying to fight the laughter. Stuart had Zach and Miri Make a Website. He can't fight it any longer. Dylan had Cling It On.
1: That is very good.
0: All right, some more I've got then. These are geek movies. Rio, brother, were out there.
1: Bronze a million.
0: Not the Doors, the Commodores 64. Oh, if you know, you know. If you know, you know.
1: Silver Plus.
0: Four Eyes Wide Shut.
1: Gold.
0: Different movie. Tommy at those parties with glasses. Who's that in the dark? I can't see. Let me just get my bifocals. Hell or High Pants.
1: Silver.
0: A Few Good Mensa.
1: Gold.
0: Finding Nimoy.
1: Oh, gold. That is very good.
0: See, he loves that one. He's giving me extra points because it's his favourite character. Crouching Tiger, Hidden Dungeons and Dragons.
1: Silver Plus.
0: And Freddy Got Action Figures.
1: Very good. That is Gold Plus. Wow.
0: Why is the phrase action figures funny? Made me chuckle this morning. I was like, why is the phrase action figures making me laugh?
1: It's the geekiest thing you could possibly own, I think, is an action figure.
0: All right, Rio, what have you got? Geek movies.
1: Meet the Spockers.
0: Oh, that's very good. He knows this sort of stuff, you see. He's going to do very well. Another gold, Rio.
1: I Know What CPU Did Last Summer.
0: Oh, what does that stand for? So the rest of us are non-geeks. What's a CPU?
1: Computer processing.
0: Unit. Oh, okay.
2: Nerd! Bad drawing to that, Rio.
1: Bluetooth Lagoon.
0: Well done. Gold. Gold. You're doing really well. Really well. Oh, the lads tomorrow night.
1: Go to the
0: They'll be high-fiving you all across the way they high-five each other, they do this, the old Star Trek one.
3: Nano. Oh, Rio, very good on the radio. We loved it. Gallifrey 5 is the code word to get into the club.
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0: cheers to those moments in music you just have to crank up.
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0: Christian O'Connell Show, extra time waster. We're looking for your geek movies. Ryan in Rio's wheelhouse, been begging me all year, please, can we do something? I know everyone's excited about the NFL, but in my community, it's all about, it's Star Trek week, you know?
1: They're stealing our thunder.
0: They really are, aren't they? The big jocks. It's the it's an age-old story. The stuff in you in lockers down at the MCG Friday morning. Wedgies all round. 49ers offering free wedgies to geeks if you want to come. All righty. If I had Lego, I'd brick you.
1: Gold.
0: Tim's put in brackets. Christian, Lego is very nerdy, in my opinion, but I'll let Rio be the judge of that. He already has, Tim. There's something about Rio.
1: There's something cool about Rio, if that's what you mean.
0: Absolutely. Absolutely. Own it.
1: Gold.
0: Well done. Who's that? That's Paul. Elon Kane Polly.
1: Silver plus.
0: Christian, pass this on to Rio. I didn't know he was a fellow LARPer. Welcome to come down Friday night to Swordcraft. Be there by 7 p.m. He would not last a full two-hour game.
1: I have seen them down, actually not too far from me. Is that the people that dress up in medieval outfits and then they joust and stuff like that?
0: See, you know an awful lot about it. You're a LARP denier.
1: I've seen them.
0: Yeah. It's calling you. Conan the Librarian.
1: Gold.
0: Spock to the future.
1: Silver.
0: Pie Hard.
1: Silver.
0: The Dark Knight.
1: Gold.
0: Get him to the geek. Gold. Oh, that's very good, David. Well done. I know what coding you did last summer.
1: Silver plus.
0: The Hills Have Pocket Organizers. There's a phrase from the past.
1: Gold plus.
0: Dude, where's my starship?
1: Silver.
0: 10 Things I Hate About R2-D2.
1: Gold.
0: Oh, Alf, that's very good. Christian, not BMX Bandits, but Basement Bandits.
1: Gold.
0: Brock, well done. Christian, not Captain Phillips, but Captain Physics.
1: Silver.
0: The Shawshank Retainer.
1: Silver plus.
0: National Lampoon's Anime House.
1: Silver.
0: We built a CPU.
1: Silver.
0: And Tech Story.
1: They're gold.
0: All right, who is winning the flowers? Thanks to Flowers for Everyone.
1: The Hills Have Pocket Organizers.
0: There you go. You are today's winner. Brand new time waste this morning, 8:30. Your picnic bands.
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One of these upgrades goes to an NRL fan, one goes to an AFL fan. Now, we only launched this on Monday. Already, we're getting entries from you guys. Thank you so much. We appreciate this. You've got to work a bit harder than the secret sound. That's the radio stations that think their listeners are thick. They just pay you a noise and they go, hey, thicky, reckon you know what this is? We know you're a bit smarter than that. You can do this and you are. The entries we've already had in just, well, the last 2 days are incredible. First of all, let's go to this. Kylie can hold a tune. This is great. She's a sad, beleaguered Bombers fan. If you're not familiar with the Bombers track record this year, a huge two wins. Huge two wins. Imagine the Americans here this week trying to work that out. What do you mean? They play a whole season and they won two games? It must be shit outs. Anyway, Carla's made this song. Kylie's made this song. Christian, I've only got a 65-inch TV with no surround sound. The barbecue is on the fritz, and I'd really love to have some of those Ninja products to spoil the kids. Christian, we last won a premiere in 2000. Last this season, this is my song. They say we're

0: That is outstanding. Yeah.
1: Brilliant. Brilliant voice as well. Really good. That is Kylie Durage. Bombers fan there for the win. Very, very good. Thank you for doing that. Brad is a mad. He's a barracks for the Roosters. His TV screen is cracked. He doesn't have a slushie maker, soundbar, air fryer or barbecue. Forced this year. Last winner premiership 2019. This is brilliant as well.
2: All right, stop. Collaborate and listen. The finals are here. Brand new competition. Broncos. They won it last year. They're already gone. And the Roosters are here. Panthers and Cleary this week. We'll dispatch them first because we're at a peak. Cowboys, Sharks and Dolphins are there. And the Rabbits, Wires and Knights can try if they dare. The Book of Feuds will have a new chapter. But Latrell and his boys to the Chooks, they do not matter. The Roosters, when they win, we will crow. With a 2V air fryer and a soundbar, I will go. Throw in a ninja and a big barbecue and a winning grand final dance, I will do. Go, you Roosters.
1: Brad Bishop, outstanding. Outstanding. These are brilliant. And now, just to really demonstrate, this isn't, even though both of those, Brad and Kylie, they've got good voices. Mm. It's not really a talent competition. It's about fans. It's about passion. You know, Bombers fan, only getting two wins, but her song was an anthem of hope and, dare I say, delusion. And that's what is needed to be a sports fan. True. You have to be deluded. Maybe this time we might win. Probably not, but it doesn't matter. You still got to show up and represent and watch your team. So it's not really a talent competition. It's about something, I think, bigger than that. And to demonstrate that, today, the Chuckle Sisters have made a song. And I'll be honest, it's hard on the ears. It is.
3: It's been hard for Kylie to watch the Bombers. It's going to be hard for us to listen to this.
1: We're all going to hold our hands collectively all around Australia right now and get through this together. Rio has constantly been going into Lockie, who had to produce this yesterday. Worst day at work for anyone in Australia yesterday. Even if you work in a shit farm, you had a better day than our audio. Well, that's his audio equivalent of one of those. Rio must have gone in three times the last 10 minutes going, shall I just get to shorten it? We've shortened as much as we can. This ain't great, but it's the spirit of Pimp Up My Crib. The Chuckle Sisters.
4: We'd wanna win it all. Ooh.
1: It starts bad. Wow. I mean, we might as well just... Come on, everyone.
3: Maybe even shorter Lockie.
1: Shorter Lockie. Just the last 2 seconds. Okay.

0: Have it if you're stopped.
1: Our teams may have let us down, but we'd bloody love to win this crown. Christian,
2: oh, that's more.
0: Don't bring my name into it. Do not bring my name into this. How dare you, ladies? Sounds like they're doing on the Rosé. It's midnight at a karaoke bar somewhere. We don't need to be. Is it over?
3: Oh, I think we got through it.
0: Well done, everyone. Well done, us. Well done, us. Well done, us. The spirit of Pimp Up My Crib. Write your own words to any song about your team. Upload it at thegoldwebsite.com.au. Good luck and thank you.
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0: Christian O'Connell Show. Every Wednesday, we ask you to rate your week so far. In the middle of the week, rate your week. How's it going so far out of five? What's it for you, Rio?
1: I'm going to say 4 stars at the moment because it would be 5 stars, but I really had to work for every single one of those stars yesterday. Tickets to the Ashes in England came out last night at 8 p.m. And I was just at 7:30. I was ready, had everything to go, then realized it's only tickets for UK citizens, not for dirty Aussie foreigners like myself.
0: You should have come to me.
1: I should have.
0: I'm Jason Bourne. I got 2 passports.
1: So I had to essentially create almost a fake identity. I created a fake, well, a real UK bank account under my name. Oh. Then I had to join the Middlesex.
2: A lot of trouble.
0: Did you have to join the Middlesex?
1: I joined the Middlesex County Cricket Club.
0: Oh my.
1: As a full member. I've got a monthly debit, direct debit account now set up to my UK bank account. And I did it all just in time and managed to get tickets.
0: What incredible creative accounting. And I get it. If you're an Ashes fan, you're a cricket fan, going out to England to experience, you know what it's like if you've been to the test here, you know, at the MCG, but going there, it's incredible because you see the other side of it.
1: Yes, yeah, you're in enemy territory as well.
0: Yes, now you know what it's like for me.
1: Every single day.
0: Every single day. Every morning between 6 and 9.
1: Yeah.
0: So it's the Ashes.
2: Oh,
0: that is incredible. I bet you're excited.
1: I can't wait. This is a real bucket list item for me.
0: It's
1: and
0: brilliant.
1: I cannot wait.
0: So you've got the history of those grounds. Same with the MCG, but just different. The way they are and all the rules and the regulations. And also what it's like, you've been to the UK before. Even like after the tests and stuff like that, all the local pubs, you've got the rival fans, you've got the Australians and the Poms all drinking together. The atmosphere is incredible.
1: Love that. And I saw, actually, speaking of different rules, for Lords, as I was going through to get my tickets for that, they asked me if I wanted to buy a Lord's tie.
0: Get the
1: so
0: tie.
1: I could get in.
0: Get the tie. You can always spot the Aussies. They've got T-shirts on with a tie over the top. I'm not joking.
1: We weren't ready for
0: and this. That's you guys dressing up. That's top hats and tails.
1: That's our tuxedo.
0: Putting on a touch of the Ritz. The Australian tuxedo.
1: Yeah.
0: T-shirt with a tie on the top. Do it. Hey, congratulations. How exciting.
1: Thanks. Yeah, I can't wait.
0: Yeah.
1: June can't come fast enough.
0: Even just the talk of the Ashes, all it gets from me is PTSD. It's always a tough time of the year. Tough time of the year. Pete, what's it for you? Intern Pete, how's your week going, sir?
3: I think I'm closing in on a 4 out of 5. So far, so good. So we're about 7 days ago, I did a marathon, and I think my body has fully recovered. Some say it might take
0: a doubt your
3: few
0: brain
3: weeks.
0: Has. 7 days ago was Wednesday. It was about 9 or 10 days ago on a Sunday.
3: Oh, yeah. Oh, you're right, actually. I've completely mucked up the math.
0: Hey, listen, you ran it. I didn't run it. So, you know, it's obviously taking its toll.
3: No, it's good. And the other great news is I think I found another side hustle that could make me 10 grand in a matter of a few days.
0: What are you doing?
3: Which is great. Well, remember,
0: selling Rio's Ashes tickets?
3: Yeah, maybe.
0: You worked out where to hack his UK bank account.
3: Do you remember how I accidentally took 2 medals from the Sydney Marathon? I accidentally got one.
0: You didn't accidentally,
3: one,
0: and then, you then, deliberately.
3: Yes, because it's such a monumental medal where it's got
0: Why not have two?
3: Yeah, why not have two? It's got the Munich.
0: One for the ballroom and one just for wearing out and about.
3: The wrong Allianz Stadium. And I found that someone's got one on eBay for sale, $10,000.
2: What?
0: Yes. I don't understand. Why would someone pay that kind of money for a one they didn't do? What do they gain? What do they do with it?
3: Look, I question that too, because they obviously someone's buying it who didn't do the marathon for starters. So that's a lie. But there's only 40,000 of these medals out there that has got the wrong Allianz Stadium. So someone has
1: that's
3: seen
1: quite a lot.
3: Yeah,
1: 40,000. I mean, not exactly scarce.
0: It's not, is it?
3: No, but I don't. As a marathon runner or someone who's done a couple now, like I don't want to lose that medal. Do you know what I mean? Like I earned that. So I've got the
1: you
3: spare.
1: You earned one of them.
0: Yeah.
3: Well, yeah. Okay, thank you. Yeah, you're right. You're absolutely right. So wish me luck with that for today. And then the week's going to finish off well because we're going to be broadcasting live from the NFL or a car park, or at least anyway, on Friday, which is going to be great.
0: Yeah, so. Only, well, the twitchy lawyers of this register, we don't have the broadcast rights. Car park.
3: Yeah.
0: That's what you'll hear in all the promotional trails. We are live from the MCG car park.
1: For the American sports event.
0: Or even, I worry that after 9 today, we'll get a phone call. We can't even say MCG. We don't have the rights for that. We can only say we are live from a car park this Friday. Tune in to hear Car Park Friday. It's our R&B Friday. Car Park Friday. It's a vibe. It's a scene. I am... really, the success of this week will all be determined what happens after tomorrow's show. Tomorrow, I'm reunited with a dear friend and a former colleague of the show, the one and only, one of the most beautiful human beings in the world, Shane Crawford.
1: Oh.
0: Just genuinely one of the kind, actually was the first friend and phone number I ever made when I moved to Australia.
1: Oh, wow, I didn't know that.
0: He was doing that TV show, he doesn't do it anymore, Postcards. Mm. And me and him hit it off like a house on fire. We were filming for the day, and bless him, at the end of the day, you know, when we met, he didn't know who I was. He gave me a lift home, and he gave me his phone number, and we became friends. This literally was one of the earliest friends I made here and there. So Crawford and I hired him. He was our footy correspondent. Then we had to fire him because he wasn't actually interested in talking about footy. I remember one Friday when I realised, maybe time to say goodbye, Crawl, was like, hey, let's talk about this weekend's games. And we went, must we? And he always used to bring in a notepad with no notes.
1: Right.
0: There were no notes. But anyway, I'm going on to his TV show, House of Wellness, talk about my book. And so I got sent yesterday the questions that Crawl will be asking me. And having worked with him before, he will not be sticking to this. He won't, whatever you say to him before the TV show and the taping, this is not what he'll ask me. So really, I kind of feel like a hostage situation going to Croft's own lair tomorrow, the House of Wellness. So I think it comes out, it's pre-recorded, so it's about half 10 tomorrow morning.
1: Right.
0: And so I think it's on about 2 or 3 weeks' time. You'll probably be able to see, when you watch it, you'll know what my internal monologue is. Where's he going now with this? Where are we going? But I cannot wait.
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2: 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Mackay and the Whitsundays 4MK.

0: Christian O'Connell's show. Christian, earlier this morning, I heard Rio say that CPU stands for Computer Processing Unit. It's incorrect. It actually stands for Central Processing Unit. Jared, he is kicking himself.
1: I'm not a geek, so I wouldn't know such a thing.
0: No,
1: I'm
0: he not is a geek. Kicking himself. No, he waits. Not. He's back with the lads tomorrow night at LARP Club. Christian, rate my week 5 out of 5 for me. Today is my last day at work before I take annual leave off to the Cook Islands for my 50th next week. Lisa. Christian, my week sucks so far. I give it 2 out of 5.
2: No.
0: My husband has influenza, but it's man flu on steroids. Me and my girls can't hack being in the house with him. Wowee, how quickly we said goodbye to Father's Day.
1: They're the victim in this situation.
0: Emma, Christian, my week so far, 5 out of 5. The weather is turning and going for walks in the sun again is such a simple pleasure that it can lift a week and a mood. If you said Emma, plus meal prep for the whole week, so less time cooking, more time for leisure and fun. Leisure time feels like an old-fashioned phrase, doesn't it?
3: Yes.
0: What do you do with your leisure time?
3: Yes.
0: Does anyone have hobbies these days?
1: Mm.
0: Don't tell me we're spending too long on our phones that we don't have. Someone asked me the day what hobbies I have, and I was like, none.
1: Stamp collecting.
0: What's happened? Like, do you remember when people used to have hobbies?
3: Yeah.
0: What would you say is yours, Pats?
3: Oh.
0: We don't have hobbies,
3: no,
0: do we?
3: No, I don't.
0: Too busy. If your parents, you're too busy anyway.
3: Yeah, that's it. I'd say like wandering through antique shops, but I don't even do that anymore.
1: Remember you were going to buy a church, Patsy?
3: I would love to buy a church. I would still love to buy a church to live in, like a little weekender. You know, it's my
1: dream. That
3: could
1: be a hobby.
4: Sorry.
3: Could it?
4: What?
3: I couldn't do it out though.
4: Church buying.
3: Yeah.
0: Yeah, I actually regret I asked now.
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0: Christian O'Connell's show. Turns out quite a few of you do have hobbies. Intern Pete, would you say kayaking is a hobby for you or side hustle?
1: Yeah, side hustle. Hobby. Yeah, I've got a few hobbies. I'm a bit of a hobbyist, I guess you could say. I'm into kayaking. I'm into running. Play a bit of guitar. I can play a couple little songs. I'm going to a new hobby this weekend, Aura Battles. I don't know if you guys have heard about Aura Battles yet, but they're a new thing taking off.
0: What's this?
1: Oh, it's a mixture of basically dance, rap, fashion walk-offs, and just internet nonsense. And you battle it out against another person, and however the crowds go crazy, if they go crazy for you, you win.
2: Oh, what fun.
0: Are you competing?
1: No, I'm not going to compete. I'm just going to go and have a look at it before I go to a wedding on Saturday afternoon. So yeah.
3: You should compete. You've got fashion. You've got charisma.
0: I don't know many that could go up against the aura of intern Pete.
3: No way.
1: No, aura battles is apparently the new thing. Oh, and by the way,
0: I'm so middle-aged, I thought you meant aura rings.
1: No, not at all.
0: Hey, what's your readiness score?
1: It's really
0: 52.
3: It's your blood oxygen.
0: I might start organising my aura battles.
3: I got a 65.
1: That's like broadcast. Yes.
0: Oh, let us know how that goes. That sounds fun. Christian, my hobby is the father of two boys, 10 and 6. I play golf twice a year. Does that count?
4: Yeah.
0: Christian Cameron here, my wife and I, we put LED lights on Lego sets, mainly houses, cars and trucks. Christian, this isn't my hobby, but I had a friend, I'm no longer a friend with, who used to collect fingernails.
4: Oh yuck.
5: Oh, not a hobby.
0: That's actually frightening.
5: That's a red flag.
0: You'd unfriend that person. You just would. Hobbies, Christian. I started jigsaw puzzles a few years ago. This is Richard. Of some of my favourite album covers. You love this. Oh, cool. I've brought many jigsaws.

0: I'm afraid to say I will spend days doing the edges. And then in my mind, once the edges are done, it's done. Oh. That middle bit is too complicated for me. I'm like, I'm out.
1: I got the corners.
0: Got the corners. This jigsaw is now done. That middle bit is...
1: My partner loves puzzling. He's a big puzzler, but he's a very also kind man, but he turns into a psycho with puzzling. Will not let me touch it. Will not let me near it. Only time he's ever
0: got, I've got the
1: me.
0: Mat, that green
1: yes,
0: sort of felt
1: yes,
0: mat.
1: Yeah, that you fold
0: yes,
1: up.
0: Yes, you fold up.
1: Yes.
0: Christian, my hobby is astronomy. Some stargazing along with discovering the universe, what's in it and what it's made of. Well, you got an Australian doing that? And teaching at our...
1: Hey, we had the dish.
0: Yeah, and what's happened since that? What are you doing with the dish? Why don't I have a little peekaboo out there, guys, okay? Pick up some binos or a telescope. Don't leave it to listener Catherine having a little stargazing out there, trying to see the little green men that could be waving at us right now, trying to get in touch. I'm very late to the party at this hobby, Christian. I took it up in my 50s, but I'm having a ball discovering my inner space geek. That's from Catherine. All right, coming up next.

0: Every Wednesday on the show, we look for your stories and we celebrate them of coincidence and chance. We call it What Are the Odds?
1: I've got a mate and his wife, both coppers. His ute got stolen a few months later. Sees one advertised and they're looking at the cover on the back and they look at some stitching that they knew that they'd done. And they thought, this is our ute. They come back with the coppers and they busted a car ring in the end.
2: Both of my daughters have the same freckle on the same hand as each other and the same spot as me.
3: I was going to a New Year's Eve party. It was a fancy dress party. I was dressed as Russell Coit, full Russell Coit regalia, and pull up into the bottle shop. In the car in front of me is Glenn Robbins, the guy who plays Russell Coit.
0: We are blessed with these stories. I forgot about that one. Outstanding. This email here, amazing story from Lisa. To Christian, a team, a friend told me a story. As soon as he told me, I thought, this is a story for Christian, What Are the Odds? My friend was on a holiday in Bali and borrowed a book from the book library at the hotel. When he opened the book, a photo fell out. He was astonished to find it was a photo of his older sister from when she was younger. There was also some writing in the book he recognised as her handwriting. Of course, this would arouse some curiosity. He contacted his sister. It turns out she had been in Bali 40 years prior and had left the book behind at a completely different hotel.
4: Oh, that's crazy.
0: Not realising she'd left a photo of herself, she'd been using it as a makeshift bookmark.
4: What
0: are the odds that the very same book would end up in her brother's hand 40 years later in a completely different hotel?
5: Oh,
0: Lisa, this is an incredible... Anyone else getting goosebumps?
5: Yeah.
0: That is an incredible story. Lisa, thank you so much for sharing that. All right, what have you got? Have you got a story for us of a coincidence and chance? The lines are open now.
6: I'm tired, man.
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27: It's showtime.
1: Well, hello there, Amanda. I was a little bit worried there for a minute. I was thought I'd left my parking light on my motorcycle, and I sent you a text because I got to work here before you, and I sent you a text, can you just check to see if my parking light is on my bike, because I don't want to finish the show and have a flat battery.
4: Have you checked your phone? Because by the time I got your message, I was in the lift and it was too late for me to look. And I said to you, I'm in the lift, I can't look.
1: And you'd say, what, you ride a motorbike? So anyway, I just went down in the lift. We were on the 16th floor.
4: Yeah.
1: I went down in the lift. I went down there, checked the bike. Everything was tickety-boo. Got back in the lift. And then it felt, it was probably about half a second, 2 seconds, but it didn't move. And I imagine if I was trapped in that lift.
4: Well, I did have a bit of a tinker. I'm surprised it worked so well.
1: With the lift?
4: Yeah. The maintenance guy and I said, can you just keep him out for half an hour?
1: Right.
4: But is this
1: what would you do?
4: Is this your version
1: get
4: of...
1: Get Carl Stephan on. No, have you got
4: he's got some time on his hands. Would this be your version, leaving your bike light on, of leaving the oven on? I often think I've left the garage door open. I think we've spoken about this.
1: That's the worst.
4: I heard about... the number of times I drive around my block just to check if my garage door's open. And even if I see it's closed, I think, can I trust what I've just seen? There is a technique, apparently, where when you close the garage door, you go, brr-garg! You make a parrot noise or you make a loud noise. So you think, yes, I've made that loud noise. I remember doing it.
1: Or you get the automatic close feature. So once you go out, it automatically closes.
4: I've never heard of such
1: a thing. We had one of those on my old house. But my wife would leave the garage like she was leaving the bat cave. You know, driving around, the door would be open.
4: So it would just automatically close.
1: Well, yes, you'd hope. But then you come home and all your stuff's just on display.
4: Yeah. There's too much anxiety involved in that.
1: Yeah.
4: I'd rather go, bagurk!
1: I'm going to stick to the bagurk.
4: Yeah, stick to the bagurk.
1: That's a good idea. Yeah. That's a good tip to be getting into the day.
4: Indeed.
1: Have you been following this algorithm thing? Albo and his algorithm?
4: Well,
1: Albo's algo?
4: I think they're mooting some very interesting changes to the algorithm. Emma Gillespie will give us all the information about that.
1: I watched Ray Gun last night, the Ray Gun documentary on Netflix.
4: About Ronald Reagan?
1: No. No, about Rachel Gunn.
4: I was going to watch it this weekend. You watched
1: it's
4: it
1: last
4: night?
1: Watching.
4: I've got some thoughts about it. Okay, we'll talk about that.
1: And we can't do anything until we do the Fast Five. It's Jonesy and Amanda driving you home for Jam Nation.

0: Hello there, it's Jonesy and Amanda. Wednesday, the 9th of September, driving you home with...
1: How fast can this thing go?
2: Faster than the speed of light.
3: Jonesy and Amanda's
2: Fast Five.
0: The Fast Five, five questions. Can you go all the way and answer all five questions correctly? If you do that, Amanda will say...
4: Well, if you answer question five correctly, you get a $250 Bevels Jewellery gift voucher. That's got to be good.
0: Could be you, Andrew of Cronulla.
4: Hello, Andrew.
5: How are you?
4: I'm very well. How are you going?
5: I'm good, Jonesy. I was down the beach this morning and I thought it was you laying on the rocks in your sperm suit, but it was a seal.
0: Thank you, Andrew.
4: Dare I ask what kind of suit that was?
5: If you've seen him dressed up in that bloody suit that he wears, like, yeah. God almighty.
4: Oh, okay. What suit's he talking bad. About?
0: Just
4: your wetsuit?
0: Just a normal wetsuit, Andrew.
5: Suit.
0: What would you have me wear?
5: Oh, well, boardies, mate. Come on.
0: Oh, boy, it depends if it's
5: show
0: cold.
5: Your muscles.
4: Okay. Oh, that's where we run into trouble, Andrew.
0: This is what you like. Oh, okay. What are you going to join Andrew's side?
4: Andrew, here's the question. Question number one. On Friday, the MCG will host a regular season game of which sport for the very first time in Australia?
5: NFL.
4: NFL. Yes, we're going to. It's the Los Angeles Rams taking on the San Francisco 49ers. There's been so much fun watching the players take part in the food, the drink, the culture, the language, where are the kangaroos, all of that kind of stuff. There's a journo who's with them who's been documenting all his food, and it's just brilliant.
0: And Christian McCaffrey, he just loves our coffee.
6: It's been great. Yeah, the coffee's unbelievable. I don't know why nobody talked about that as much as they should have beforehand.
4: Someone slipped him a Pablo.
0: We take for granted how good coffee, not just in Melbourne, but all of Australia. You go to 7-Eleven, you get a decent coffee. You go to America, and it's just slop.
4: Yeah.
0: It's terrible stuff.
4: When I grew up, Mum used to have the Pablo, which was coffee essence, really.
0: Mm-hmm.
4: But she'd put it into the tins of International Roast so that it seemed a bit more posh. It was a confusing time for me.
0: Andrew, let's play Riff Raff.
7: Is there any old Riff Raff backstage?
8: Oh, Riff Raff everywhere.
9: Got you, I understand. Got to keep out the Riff Raff.
4: Okay, Andrew, what song has this riff?

0: Andrew? Think about me in a
1: Rosanna
0: wetsuit.
2: Rosanna by who?
0: No,
2: but the song title is correct.
0: I'll wear a tight wetsuit for you, Andrew, next time I'm down the beach. Do you know the answer to that? It's Jonesy and Amanda driving you home for Jam Nation.
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0: Hello there, it's Jonesy Demander driving you home. Good afternoon to you.
1: How fast can this thing go?
2: Faster than the speed of light.
3: Jonesy and Demander's
0: Fast Five. Fast Five.
4: Question number two. Let's play another jingle. It's Riff Raff.
0: What are you doing?
5: Give me a Riff Raff backstage.
2: Riff Raff
0: everywhere.
2: Got to keep out the
0: riff
4: raff.
0: Emily
4: is
0: in Dayliston.
4: Hi, Emily.
0: Dayliston.
6: Hey, how are we?
4: Very
0: good,
4: well,
0: you?
4: Thank you. Now, Andrew, our previous caller, kind of guessed the song name, but he got the band wrong. What song features this riff?
0: Any answers there, Emily?
6: Yes, is it Rosanna by Toto?
4: By Toto, that's
0: Toto.
4: It. The Toto is the name of a very famous toilet brand in Japan.
0: Is it really?
4: Yeah, flushed with success.
0: Not Tad.
4: They want to be number one on the charts, not number two. I don't know why they don't use that in their kind of promotional work.
0: Any ideas there, Emily, why they don't use that?
6: Not sure.
4: Okay. Question number three. This is multiple choice. King Wilhelm Alexander of the Netherlands has secretly performed what second job for many decades? Is he A, an airline pilot, B, a fireman, C, a swimming pool lifesaver? A, B, or C?
6: C.
4: No, it's not a swimming pool lifesaver.
0: Michael's in Indenza Park.
4: Hi, Michael.
7: Hello.
4: Hello. So this is, talk about a working royal, King Wilhelm Alexander of the Netherlands. He's secretly performed what second job for many decades, an airline pilot or a fireman?
7: Airline pilot.
4: Yeah, he said he's rarely recognised while he's in the uniform. So there you go.
0: Well, because he'd be flying the plane.
4: Yeah.
0: And then so when he was the king, did he mention that he was a pilot?
4: I don't know.
0: How do you know a pilot's in the room?
4: Tell me.
0: Don't worry, they'll tell you.
4: You come from a family of pilots and you're the big blabber.
0: No, they never shut up about it. They make me do it. Which video game series includes the Ocarina of Time?
4: No, you're barking up the wrong tree,
0: Michael,
4: there.
0: We both know. Everyone knows you're wrong.
4: Let's save all a bit of time. Hello, Amy of Seven Hills. How are you?
8: Hi, good, thanks.
4: There's a video game series that includes the Ocarina of Time. I don't know if I'm speaking English, but apparently these are words.
0: Donald Trump's just had a crack of it, one of his AI things.
4: Has he? So what video game series would it be?
8: Ooh, I'm thinking it's The Legend of Zelda.
4: Yes, it is.
0: You know it. This is question five, Amy.
4: Here we go, Amy, the big final question.
0: What major tennis tournament is underway in New York?
8: Oh, I don't know.
4: Have a guess. A major tennis tournament. Nope, Jonesy's saying time's up.
0: Well, you know, what is it with you? Is it not everyone gets a prize? You got to know the answers to this stuff.
4: Okay.
0: You don't see it happen on Tipping Point. You don't see it happening on all the other quiz shows.
4: All right, Brendan.
0: Steve.
4: Bully. Might get a bit of PTSD.
0: Let's welcome to Amanda's Nice Space Show. Everyone gets a prize. Steve's in Mascot.
4: Hello, Steve.
9: Hello.
4: Hello. Which major tennis tournament is underway in New York right now?
9: US Open.
0: There
4: US
0: it is.
4: Open.
0: That's what it's going to be. Concise, precise, correct, winner. Congratulations, Steve. You've won the Jam Pack, a $250 Bevel's Jewelry gift voucher. Don't miss Bevel's iconic Diamond Rush sale, Saturday the 12th of September. Steve, anything you'd like to add?
9: I love to thank you guys. Love listening to your station. Have a great day.
4: Thank you, Steve.
0: That's textbook praise as well.
4: Thank you, Steve. Well, coming up in the next half hour, TikTok.
0: If all the listeners could be like Steve.
4: TikTok Tucker. We're going to start with a breakfast cereal, but we're going to make something savoury out of it. It might end up being unsavoury. I'm not sure.
0: I'm looking forward to it. It's coming up. It's Jonesy Demander driving you home for Jam Nation.

Cheers to those moments in music you just have to crank up. 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

0: Hello there, it's Jonesy and Amanda driving you home. It's Wednesday. That means it's TikTok Tucker Day.
1: You hungry?
2: Stop. TikTok.
3: I enjoy cooking bacon and stop working with flyer.
4: Making slap.
5: Hello, man. Tucker Day.
6: Who are you?
7: An idiot sandwich.
8: Gonna make you go yuck.
0: It's where Amanda and I share a microphone and I'm happy for it. No, I'm not. I'm just doing the DJ stuff and then you can do your talent-y bits.
9: Oh, this is where we make recipes you may have seen on TikTok. This is from a guy, an Australian guy called Toby Wilson, who I follow on socials. And he often makes things from old Australian cookbooks. And some of them are horrendous and he'll acknowledge that. This one he thinks is pretty good. It's Weet-Bix gnocchi. So it's taking classic Aussie Weet-Bix but making a pasta sauce with them. Or a pasta with them.
0: I like when Gem Y Rice says gnocchi. Go and say gnocchi.
10: Gnocchi.
9: You're hoping he's going to say gnocchi, weren't you? So we start with 7 Weet-Bix. There's a couple of steps in this process. Mm-hmm. 1, 2, 3, 4, 5, 6, 7. We break up the Weet-Bix in the bowl. 7 Weet-Bix. I add boiled water to this. And the point is I've got boiled water, eggs and flour. Mm. And to make kind of like a porridgey paste. Watch your hands. I'm about to pour boiling water.
0: I've got some good ASMR.
9: All right, that'll do. I need to pour this in now. Okay, I'm adding. How much do you reckon about that?
0: That looks like about a cup of hot water.
9: No, that wasn't a cup. I don't think. Well, do you think that's
0: a good
9: amount?
0: You put your hands in there. It's boiling.
9: I'm supposed to stir it all up. I'm going to use a knife.
0: Isn't it bad luck to stir with a knife?
9: I've never heard that. So I'm stirring. You do that, because I'm.
0: It's bad luck though.
9: Add to boiled water. Now we add in 2 eggs. You ready?
0: Yep.
9: 2 eggs are going in. There's 1 egg. And here's another egg. I think we might need a spoon. Are you okay with that?
0: Yeah.
9: Another egg. And then we add a cup of flour. Ready for the cup of flour?
0: Well, you're really going quickly on this.
9: Well, we kind of have to, or else you'll say I'm going too slowly. Mm. Let me get my hands in there.
0: Get your hands in there.
9: Okay, so
0: it's
9: I'm
0: like
9: going to
0: Nonna
9: just
0: used to make.
9: Oh, it is hot. Boiling water. Okay. Yep, can you move over? Move out of the way. Thank you. Sure. So I'm mashing, going to munch all this up. Once I've done that, what you can do is get some of that flour and put it all over the desk, please. I know that
0: over
9: this,
0: the desk?
9: I know you don't like to do this. We've got to make a floured surface so I can roll it into a log.
0: I hate this.
9: Oh, it's hot too.
0: Yeah, because it's hot.
9: Okay, hurry up.
0: I've got it on my fingers. Okay. Right here. Just a liberal amount?
9: Can you get my microphone out of the flour?
0: Okay.
9: That's
0: as liberal as you get, eh?
9: So we just, I don't even know what that means. So.
0: Righto.
9: Now, we just are going to roll this into some big kind of pasta log.
0: Okay, like a dough.
9: Like a dough. And then I'm going to roll it into some long stringy bits and chop them up so they're like gnocchi.
0: Yep.
9: What do you think?
0: It looks like of a gnocchi consistency.
9: It's actually coming together quite well, considering.
0: Yeah. Okay.
9: All right, well, we'll come back.
0: Well, you keep doing that.
9: I'll keep doing this.
0: You keep kneading it.
9: All right.
0: And we'll come back and see how it's all going.
9: All right.
0: On the other side of this. It's Jonesy and Amanda driving you home for Jam Nation.
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7: An idiot sandwich.
8: Gonna make you go yuck.
0: When we last left, Mama Nana, Amanda, behind, and Nonna, she's making the old time gnocchi.
9: I'm making Weet-Bix gnocchi. And the whole time those songs have been playing, you've been upsetting everyone on the team because you've been using too much flour and interfering. This is not for you, Brendan.
0: Anyway, I haven't interfered with anyone on the team.
9: Okay, what's happening now? We've got 7 Weet-Bix, we've got boiled water, 2 eggs, and a cup of flour. So we now have our pasta, Weet-Bix pasta. We roll it out into a long roll.
0: Yep.
9: So we can slice it to make our gnocchi. Is that small, a bit smaller? I don't want to roll it because it's not the right. It's Weet-Bix.
0: Because it hasn't got enough flour on it?
9: No, it's got so much flour.
0: Yeah, right. Yeah, it's sticking a bit, is it?
9: No, it's not actually. It's not sticking at all.
0: Sure.
9: And it wouldn't have either. Okay, that's a nice long log.
0: Yep.
9: And here's another nice long log.
0: Yep.
9: It looks like a snake. It's a bit scaly because we've got so much flour on it.
0: Mm-hmm.
9: Okay. Are we happy with that, Brendan?
0: Yeah, it looks good.
9: Good. Okay, what I do now is I use this knife to slice it into gnocchi bits. There's one.
0: Do you use the knife upside down like that?
9: Yeah, I do. That's the point.
0: Right.
9: Thank you for questioning.
0: Well, ironically, it's not because you're using the other side.
9: No, I'm not. I'm using the flat side. That's
0: yeah,
9: what
0: no,
9: you use.
0: Is that what you use?
9: Yeah. Mr. I know how to make gnocchi, he said and told everyone to rack off. Although Jacinda's an excellent cook and cooks Italian all the time because she's
0: sure.
9: Italian.
0: Yeah.
9: All right. These are our gnocchi
0: just
9: bits.
0: Looks a bit sloppy.
9: Does a bit. Not because of the flour. It's just
0: no.
9: Because it's a friggin' Weet-Bix.
0: I don't know what the matter with you is.
9: Okay, so what happens now? We are going to put this into some boiling water.
0: Okay.
9: We're going to heat up some pasta sauce.
0: Well, we're not
9: going to
0: stand and watch water boil, are we?
9: Well, it'll be more entertaining than this.
0: Of course.
9: And then we are going to bring it to the boil in boiling water.
0: Yep.
9: And then add some pasta sauce and then you can friggin' eat it.
0: I think it's already come to the boil in here. Okay, so what we'll do...
9: I just said what we're going to do.
0: And we'll get Digital Jenna to follow us and people on Instagram Live. Let's do it. We'll do it live. We'll put Instagram live and we'll come back.
9: But if you want to watch us boil water, join Instagram
0: live.
9: Yeah,
0: please, jonesyandamanda.com. Is it? What's our thing?
10: Jonesyandamanda.
0: Yeah, do that. Coming
9: now
0: up,
9: with added flour.
0: Weet-Bix gnocchi like Nonna used to make. It's Jonesy and Amanda driving you home for Jam Nation.
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0: Well, hello. Well, this is a new realm for us. 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
9: No, so we made you watch us do it instead on Instagram
0: Live. For people to do it.
9: So here's the thing. We have rolled out our gnocchi. This is Weet-Bix.
0: This is for TikTok Tucker.
9: TikTok Tucker. We've got eggs. We've got flour and rolled it all together. It's now boiling. And what normally happens with gnocchi, you put it in the boiling water and it rises to the surface. Because they're a different consistency to regular gnocchi, I'm not sure how it's happening. It's boiling as we speak.
0: I know that it went very smoothly here just before.
9: All right, these are our gnocchi
0: bits. Just looks a bit sloppy.
9: Does a bit. Not because of the flour, it's just because it's a friggin' Weet-Bix.
0: As I said.
9: You couldn't stop interfering. You were doing your own bit out there as well.
0: A fresh jar of skip.
9: And we've got some pasta sauce we'll be adding to it. We will taste it next.
0: It's Jonesy Demander driving you home for Jam Nation.

0: Hello there, it's Jonesy the Mander driving you home. It's a three-stage TikTok Tucker today.
1: You hungry?
2: TikTok. I enjoy cooking bacon and stop working with flyer.
3: Making slap.
4: Not a bad Tucker.
5: What are you?
6: Gonna make you go, yeah.
0: We make food from TikTok and eat it today. What are we eating?
7: It's Weet-Bix gnocchi. This is the moment of truth, or the moment of the truth, as Miguel would say. 7 Weet-Bix, boiled water, 2 eggs, a cup of flour has made these gnocchi, which have held their shape in the boiling water. They look a little bit like brains, but they've held their shape. So I'm going to put a few of those in the bottom of... Don't panic, Ryan. Look at Ryan's little face.
0: You'll be all right, mate. Yeah, they do. It looks like meatballs. IKEA meatballs sans the sauce.
7: Or sans the proper colour.
0: Right.
7: Okay, so I've got 3 little gnocchis in there. Went to market.
0: Because largely gnocchi is always, it's usually made with potato.
7: Yes.
0: So here we are using Weet-Bix instead of potato.
7: Can you take that lid off there?
0: So financially, is it much of a saving?
7: I don't know if you'd do this for the finance.
0: Now, what tomato sauce have we got here? We got the...
7: Legos.
0: We're not using mutti.
7: Ready? I'm going to put this on top.
0: Because I love mutti.
7: Okay.
0: That's good.
7: So we put that there.
0: That's a lot of sauce.
7: Yeah, well, to disguise the flavour of the Weet-Bix. And now I'm just going to put some Parmesan cheese on the top.
0: Okay, oh, you're good, yeah.
7: Ready?
0: Yep.
7: He goes, watch out, it's going to be a bit of a mess. Here comes some Parmesan.
0: Nice.
7: Is that enough? There you go.
0: Cool. No, it smells good.
7: Okay. Now I'm going to, Ryan.
1: Yeah.
7: This one's yours. I don't think you need a spoon. I think just a fork should do it.
0: Mm-hmm.
7: In you go. And you have to try everything.
1: Yep.
7: And Brendan, here you go. Try everything.
0: Thanks, Nonna Giuseppe.
7: Okay. Nonna Giuseppe. What a confused family. All right, mix it up. Take a bit of the Weet-Bix. It's like a rubber ball.
0: Can you
7: break into it?
0: If I had a blindfold on, I'd feel it's gnocchi. Let's go in. Okay. Oh, wow. Wow. Yeah. Yeah. That is really good.
7: It actually works. What do you think, Ryan?
0: I like it.
7: Yeah, if they were smaller, they're too big for gnocchi. It was hard to roll them smaller in the time we had. Mm. If they were smaller, I think they'd be perfect gnocchi.
0: I think it's perfect gnocchi.
7: That surprisingly tastes
0: I think that's amazing.
7: Very
0: maybe
7: nice.
0: A bit of pepper, maybe a bit of salt.
7: Yeah, but I think the concept works weirdly.
0: Maybe a little bit more flour on the gnocchi.
7: Okay. The concept works.
0: I say 2 thumbs up.
7: Yeah, I do too.
0: Just like Nonna used to make.
6: Making slap, gonna make you go yuck.
7: Well, coming up next, Holly Willoughby. She's an English TV personality.
0: Sorry.
7: Are you okay? It's hot.
0: I couldn't stop eating.
7: English TV personality. She recently went on a TV show and told an extraordinary story about something that happened to a friend of hers. I'd like us all to share it next.
0: It's Jonesy Demander driving you home for Jam Nation.
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0: Hello there, it's Jonesy and Amanda driving you home. That Weet-Bix gnocchi.
1: Crikey. I mean, Weet-Bix,
0: I thought it was the greatest thing in the world, but
1: Weet-Bix can be heavy anyway. And add eggs and flour and pasta sauce. It's sitting low.
0: And at this time of day, I'm just a little bit hungry, so you'll eat anything. Tile, cement.
1: You kept going.
0: And I did. I had another bowl of it. Now I just feel like,
1: I don't know how Iron Men do it. Well, look, let's get on to something that's less palatable even than that, shall we?
0: Sure.
1: I apologise for what you're about to hear, but this is a hilarious story. Holly Willoughby is a British TV presenter, much loved. She was recently on a morning talk show.
0: Mm-hmm.
1: Well, actually, I don't know if it was the morning. Luckily, we're in the afternoon, so this is
0: I think she'll be okay with that.
1: I don't know if we're okay with it. Wait till you hear the story. So she's talking about a date that a friend of hers had, and it went a little like this.
2: I had a friend. She was dating this guy. I think it was like the fourth date. So for whatever reason, I don't know why, but they decided that they were going to go back. I think it was to his house. They ended up having a bath together, so it's like nice.
3: Fine, yeah,
2: romantic. He'd run a bath, put the candles around the bath. So she was like, oh, this is nice. This is kind of cute. So they're in the bath, having a drink, all really sexy, nice, lovely. And then he gets out, has a and then gets back in the bath. That actually, I know, that actually happened. Like, that actually
3: Sorry,
2: happened.
3: In what world? In what?
2: I know. And in her,
3: did he flag us? Was he like,
2: no,
3: I'm done?
2: She just sat there and she kept thinking, if he gets back in, this is over. Because if he gets back in, like,
3: it's not over if he gets back in. It's over anyway.
1: So I'm presuming from that,
0: The toilet's next to the bath.
1: Oh, she's goodness. Sitting in the bath and all this takes place. Wow. Wow.
0: That's odd.
1: One of the comments below it said, taking a smoking gun in the bath is crazy work.
0: That is.
1: But other people have added stories of their own about kind of I knew it was over when. Mm. I mean, yeah, as she said, if he gets back in the bath, it's over. Oh, really? I think a couple of steps back then from that, you
0: that is
1: red
0: odd.
1: Flags.
0: You must be so comfortable to do that.
1: It's, yeah, but
0: or just unaware.
1: Deluded. Or who could be that unaware? Who?
0: He's a guy. Guys can
1: you
0: be pretty unaware.
1: Do that.
0: No, that's what I mean. I wouldn't do that in a million years. No way.
1: You'd do it in the bath.
0: No, no. There's no way I'd
1: no,
0: do that.
1: No, of course
0: there's
1: not.
0: There's no way.
1: There's some of the other stories are funny. This person says, I had a 38-year-old guy stay at my house, and next morning he asked if I had any Dimodon. I had no idea what it was, but he's very smart and I didn't want to look like an idiot. So I said, sorry. He asked me to walk 2 minutes to the chemist warehouse and get him some. I couldn't find it, so I had to ask someone. She led me to the children's section and apparently this is liquid paracetamol for children because he couldn't swallow, quote, big tablets. So instead of spending $2 on Panamax, I spent $14 on children's medicine for a 38-year-old man who was at home lying in my bed.
0: Poor little boy.
1: And she said, all because I didn't want him to think I was stupid. Meanwhile, he's drinking children's Panadol.
0: There you go.
1: Another one. I love this. Stayed the night with a guy after a date. The next morning, he said he'd drop me home. He walked out to his car, tinted windows. I couldn't see inside. I opened the passenger door and approximately 17,000 Red Bull cans fell out onto the ground. I asked why he had that many Red Bull cans in his car and he said, I haven't cleaned it out this year. Wow. Then he asked me to pick them up.
0: Oh.
1: So, these stories are kind of all about, I knew it was over when.
0: I get the tribal drum and beat to this.
1: Let's do it.
0: For sure. But it's over now. Damn right it is.
1: We'll take calls from everyone. I knew it was over when.
0: It's Jonesy and Amanda driving you home for

0: Hello there, it's Jonesy Demander driving you home this Wednesday afternoon. Holly Willoughby is an English TV presenter, and she tells the story of a friend on a romantic fourth date with a man. She and he are in the bath
1: having,
0: at his place.
1: Having a sip of champagne.
0: Candles, flowers, all that stuff. Midway through the bath, he gets out, goes number two on the toilet next to the bath, finishes that, then gets back in the bath. You know, he must have taken the form guide with him. This lady knew it was over then and then when he got back in.
1: That's why she said if he gets back in, you're thinking if he gets back in, it ended a number of steps before that.
0: Yeah, I find that I find that incredibly odd.
1: Some of the other stories we've been hearing about a guy who had about 17,000 Red Bull cans in his car that just, he said, I haven't cleaned it this year. And they all fell out into the street and he asked her to clean them up. At certain points where you go, you know what?
0: It's hard.
1: It's over for me right here. I knew it was over when. But it's
0: over now. Tribal Drama's beating for this. Patrick has joined us. Hello,
1: Patrick.
2: How you going, guys?
0: Good.
1: When did you know it was over?
2: Well, it was about the third date. We've done a road trip from Melbourne down to Geelong. Nice day out. And on the long drive back to Melbourne, just as we left Geelong, she, for no reason, explained that she's an anti-vaxxer, Trump supporter, and a flat earther.
0: Oh,
1: wow, the trifecta.
0: Jeepers.
2: Yeah. And then when we got back to Melbourne, she had left her car keys in Geelong.
0: Oh.
2: So it's even longer.
1: Did you have to drive back with her again?
2: No, I let her sleep on the couch, and her friend brought them back the next day.
0: Oh, but still.
2: But very, very, very long night.
0: And, it's, you know, hard, Geelong to Melbourne's not a big drive.
1: Well,
2: it's a long, straight road with nowhere to pull over.
0: That's true.
1: And the thing is, it's all right to have political differences, but if they are philosophical differences about vax, you know, being an anti-vaxxer and flat earther, they are big. That's a big one.
0: And people can have their opinions, but, you know, you had the trifecta there, really.
1: Yeah.
0: That's
1: Patrick.
0: That's a lot to wash past you. Thank you, Pat. Mark has joined us.
1: Hello, Mark. Tell us when you knew that it was all over.
3: Yes, g'day, James and Amanda. Look, years ago, I took out a girl on a date, and we went at the end of the date. We went to one of these ice creameries. You know, they sell ice cream and sundaes and banana splits and all those things. And I said to her, "What would you like? You know, would you want something?" She said, "No, no, she doesn't want anything." So I ordered myself this big sundae with fruit and ice cream and everything. And when it came with this big nut on the top, like a big like a pecan nut or something. And as I was about to take a bite, she said, "Oh, can I have some? Can I have some?" And she took my spoon. And she ate that one bloody nut that I wanted on top. That was the only nut that she ate it. And that was the end of the date. That was the last time I took her out ever again.
1: That's hilarious.
0: So she ate the nut off your sundae.
1: And you thought that tells you a lot about a person.
3: Well, look, you know, if I ask if you want something and you say no, but then to take mine and eat it, that just did it for me, you know?
0: Yeah.
3: That just did it for me.
1: And men hate that. I won't have a dessert, but I'll have some of yours.
0: That's why they have the my girlfriend is not hungry option on a menu.
1: Yeah.
0: Because you get your chips or your burger or whatever.
1: I get it. But I wouldn't take the one big nut.
0: Maybe she was testing you, Mark.
1: Well, I think Mark's happy it didn't go any further.
0: Yeah, maybe that's good.
1: These are great. Please keep them coming. I knew it was over when.
0: It's Jonesy and Amanda driving you home for Jam Nation.
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0: Hey ho, it's Jonesy and Amanda driving you home. So you're in a romantic bath together. You got the candles, you got the flowers.
1: For starters, I'm not into sharing baths, are you?
0: Depends who it's with.
1: What does that mean?
0: Well, you know, depends, like, you know.
1: If it's with Mr. T, you're saying you wouldn't be keen.
0: I pity the fool that doesn't share the bath with me. I'm just saying.
1: His jewelry would tarnish.
0: This is not about me. This is about Holly Willoughby, who is
1: a friend of hers.
0: An English presenter.
1: She told a story where she had a friend who was on a date, fourth date. They'd had a few drinks, were in the bath, it was lovely and romantic, mm-hmm. having champagne. He jumps out of the bath. There's a loo next to the bath. He uses it to do a number two. And then proceeds to get back in the bath.
0: Yeah.
1: And on every level, it's horrific.
0: So many. Because you're sitting at the bath. So you're,
1: well, I know. We don't need to explore. It is horrendous.
0: How unaware is this dude?
1: Yeah. Well, that's why she said this is the thing. I knew it was over when ...
0: Drum. Is beating for this. Gary has joined us.
1: Hi, Gary. When did you know it was over?
2: Hi, how are you going? I knew it was over when we went to brunch and then we went on a walk just around the sort of Bondi area, and then she proceeded to stop me at the local rubbish pile that people had put up for council cleanup, and she wanted to help me carry her stuff or stuff back to her place.
0: Yeah.
2: And to this day, some friends of mine, we still call her the bin chicken.
0: The bin chicken.
1: So she found some stuff in a council cleanup and wanted on this sort of date to collect it, just to go fossick and find things.
2: Yes.
0: Gary, what sort of stuff?
2: Oh, it was there was a bedhead and there was a box of, I guess, photo paper and a couple of other bits and pieces.
1: Look at Jonesy's face. He thinks he would do that.
0: I'm just thinking.
1: Oh.
0: That girl.
1: Brendan.
0: I think you've been too hasty.
1: Oh, that's exactly something
0: say,
1: you would
0: in my
1: do,
0: world, Brendan. That's a keeper.
1: Oh, thank you, Gary. I'm on your side.
0: Vicky has joined us.
1: Hello, Vicky.
3: Oh, hi.
1: Hello. How did you know it was over?
3: Oh, well, met him, well, spoke to him on Bumble, chatting, everything was good. Yep. So he was like, well, I'll come out to see you and we'll go for dinner. I was like, okay, that'll be great. So we'll go to a little Italian. For about 20 minutes, half an hour in. I hate sharing food, but he said, oh, we'll share a pizza, we'll share a couple of starters, da-da-da. And I'm thinking, already, I'm getting the ick. And then he said, I've got something to tell you. I went, oh. I was wondering what that was. He proceeded to tell me that all the way through his marriage, he slept with prostitutes.
0: Oh.
1: Yeah, on the first date, he told you this.
3: On a first date, yeah.
1: And how? What do you say?
3: Well, I just sat there going, oh, wow, oh, right, okay.
0: So he liked to share the pizza and the women,
1: And the information.
0: And he said,
1: keep your pie holes shut.
0: Vicky, it's weird that you don't share pizza.
1: Is that what you've taken from this story?
0: It's a pretty shareable food.
3: No, I know, but I don't like sharing.
0: Yeah, I know, but a pizza.
1: Brendan, you're missing the point of the story.
0: I hear what you're saying. Any other dish but a pizza, Vicky.
1: So we know,
0: you can't,
1: Brendan,
0: eat the whole thing.
1: Brendan, you would overlook the prostitute bit and just be shocked that the pizza wasn't shareable.
0: Okay.
1: And you also would fossick around someone's council cleanup on a date to find some stuff.
0: Unfortunately, Vicky, I'm married.
1: Oh, come on.
0: Unfortunately.
1: Thank you for sharing all your stories.
0: But pizza, you know when you get a pizza.
1: I know how a pizza works. It may surprise you to hear.
0: Do you know, apropos of pizza,

0: great news. You remember the New York Philly?
1: I've still got a cramp from that Weet-Bix.
0: I know. This is TikTok target from before. Do you want to Instagram live stories this during?
1: No.
0: Domino's had that New York Philadelphia pizza. It's back. The New York slice, you know, the big pizza? Yeah. They've brought it back.
1: Yeah, you can share that, Brendan.
0: I'm just saying to Vicky, you couldn't eat one of those by yourself, no matter how much of a big guts you were. Mm-hmm. Thank you for all your calls.
1: Thank you.
0: Not saying you're a guts, Vicky.
1: Well, coming up, the down low with Emma Gillespie, there are big changes afoot, exciting changes and well-needed changes about Australian social media. So we're going to be talking about that.
0: Also, Instagram, it's Jonesy and Amanda driving you home for Jam Nation.
2: Johnny.
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20: It's showtime.
0: How's the Weet-Bix gnocchi setting?
1: Oh, I tell you what.
0: Not good? You keep making little faces.
1: Terrible stomach cramps.
0: Mm-hmm.
1: Actually, during that entire news break, you were saying, you were talking about pizza and why, how it has to be shared.
0: Well, no, it doesn't be shared. It's just, it's not really a meal unless it's a little mini pizza. But I find
1: but you
0: largely.
1: Missed the point of the story, which was.
0: From Vicky.
1: Vicky says she doesn't like to share pizza. She appreciates that's a quirk.
0: Sure.
1: The point of the story was she was having dinner for a first date with a man who said he slept with prostitutes throughout his marriage.
0: Mm-hmm.
1: That was the point of her story, not that she didn't like to share pizza.
0: Sure.
1: And then you also were going on about how, even on a first date, you would stop at a junk pile and pick up a bedhead.
0: No, we were just talking about he got the ick when she stopped at a hard rubbish pile and said, I wouldn't mind that bedhead. Can you give me a hand bringing it home?
1: And
0: it wasn't a mattress. It was a bedhead.
1: And you, on a, but I get that.
0: So I'd be okay with
1: it. On a date, I know. First date, I get that, you know, a couple of dates in. Hey, can you help me take this home?
0: Sure.
1: What would you on the first date have done what you have done previously and taken the rotisserie chicken from the shopping trolley that was left behind? Would you have done that on a date?
0: You know,
1: would you have said, hey, this is dinner covered. How economical?
0: Short story long. Roast chicken sitting on a trolley. I take my trolley back because I'm that sort of person. There's the chicken. It's time stamped at 11:20. That's when it was in the oven. This is 11:40. Some poor soul's gone back to their car and they've left the car park. that How food is going to go to waste. Because I know. I looked around. I said, chicken here.
1: It's a chicken. Has anyone left a chicken?
0: There's a chicken here. I actually went up to people, strangers, like Mel Gibson in Ransom. Is this your chicken? I did.
1: You're making this up.
0: I said to a lady, is this your chicken?
1: Let me ask, would you do this on a first date?
0: You know, that's a tough one. What I would do.
1: Wow.
0: What I would do. Okay, let's role play this.
1: You'd say, look over there.
0: No, let's role play this up. We'd be walking back. No. Well, she'd be impressed because I'm taking my trolley back because I'm that sort of guy.
1: Because you've taken it to the grocery store for a date.
0: What I could do is I just could bring the chicken back with me and I'd just say, oh, I forgot my chicken.
1: And I'd say, well, how come I can smell rotisserie chicken?
0: Why am I on a date with you?
1: There are too many questions to cover right questions. Now.
0: Let's speak about the algorithm or the alborithm.
1: Yes, Anthony Albanese is looking at a proposal before him to change and reset an algorithm so you have to opt in to an algorithm.
0: And everything I thought I knew about Rachel Gunn was changed when I watched the Ray Gunn documentary last night.
1: All of those things are to be discussed and more.
0: It's Jonesy and Amanda driving you home.

0: Hello, it's Jonesy Demanda driving you home. Our steaming hot download from Emma Gillespie.
1: Oh, wow. I think she'd prefer to be known as the features editor of the Daily.
0: Of the Daily Oz, of course. Yeah. But I'm just trying to, you know, in radio, we've got to have a good tagline, yeah. A bit of sizzle.
2: The steaming hot features editor of the Daily Oz.
0: There it is.
2: Straight on my LinkedIn.
0: Because these days it's all about sell the sizzle, not the steak. I don't know if you guys have noticed, but it's looking pretty vegan around here lately.
2: Well, I've got some sizzle for you.
1: Give us some
2: sizzle. Is sizzling away with some draft legislation, but we're going to make it sound as sexy as possible.
0: Okay.
2: Social media algorithms, they have been dominating conversation over the past several years, obviously culminating in that social media ban for under 16s that was rolled out in December last year, the first of its kind in the world. Since then, much has been said about algorithms and more ways to kind of crank up this duty of care for social media platforms. Now, there was this big announcement yesterday, which comes after lengthy questioning of, you know, if you had the choice, would you go back to the way social media was 10 years ago? Back when we just saw chronological posts from our friends and family and people we chose to follow, we saw them in the order that they were uploaded. And if the government gets its way, that very well could soon be an option again.
1: Wow.
2: So yesterday it announced these new draft laws under a digital duty of care that would give social media users the ability to opt out of the algorithm altogether. This follows a huge campaign effort from Chanel Contos, the founder of Teach Us Consent, the youth-led consent charity. They launched this Fix Our Feeds campaign with this ask of, you know, algorithms need to be safer, particularly for young people, but for people everywhere. So that culminated in this announcement, the headline change being that platforms will have to send new and existing users a notification that will give you a choice over what your algorithm looks like as a default feed. So you can opt in to a personalized algorithm. That's like what you've got now, a recommended feed based on, you know, some very mysterious calculations going on in Silicon Valley. Or you can opt out and you will just see content from the people you follow in the order that it is posted.
1: That's amazing. Mm. Would this be world leading?
2: It would be world leading in terms of the strength of this reform and the legislation. Something similar was rolled out in the EU, but it only holds platforms with a certain size of subscribers to account, whereas this goes beyond just the big platforms of Meta, Snapchat, TikTok. The duty of care would also cover online games, big one for young people, kids especially. It would cover AI chatbots and apps as well. So platforms would have this responsibility. The onus would be on them to protect under 18-year-olds from addictive design features. And the algorithm plays into that.
0: Well, it makes sense.
1: That is massive.
0: You look at the, in the old days, when they stopped cigarette advertising and alcohol advertising, they, on TV, free to air, they have them at certain times of the day. So, you know,
2: exactly.
0: This is just the same as that.
1: Yeah, we can control it.
0: You can control it.
1: Control
0: so they've got to do something because.
2: Yeah, and it's about privacy laws kind of catching up with these innovations. Yeah.
0: But the young people, young men that are getting all the Manosphere stuff that's coming through.
2: Yeah,
1: by choice.
0: Not by choice, but it comes on and they're more likely. I was reading this stat that these guys that follow that Manosphere stuff are 17 times more likely to hit their female partner. But that's dreadful.
2: So Chanel Contos touched on this during her press club address. She said that young men are served misogynistic content on average within 23 minutes of scrolling TikTok, not even seeking it out. We put this to the test. One of our journos at the Daily Oz, Elliot, who's awesome, we got him to open a new TikTok account. He knew nothing about him other than that he's a young guy living in Sydney. And he timed how long of just scrolling, not searching, just pure scrolling. It took 17 minutes and he started to be served Manosphere misogynistic content. And then he said from that point, it got worse and worse and spiraled very quickly. Mm. So it's very real. These concerns are real. They're playing out in real time and they're affecting young people. So as for these draft laws, they'll go to a period of consultation. Looks like the Greens are going to back them, which will be important in the Senate. Labor needs the support. support from the Greens or minor parties to pass the legislation, but we're expecting to hear a little bit more on these reforms later in the year.
1: Well what done. A relief that yep. something is being done here. What well, a relief.
0: Well, you imagine if you brought out the car, like the motorcycle I'm riding today, the Suzuki Hayabusa, capable of doing 320 kilometres per hour from the get-go, out of the box. You go back to the old days when the first motorbike came out, it was like about 12 horsepower and you get a top speed of about 40 kilometres per hour. Imagine having the Hayabusa back then in 1910.
1: Yeah.
0: You know, you wouldn't have had it. So that's where we're at with the internet.
1: Yeah.
2: And so importantly, big done. Fines, $109 million fines for non-compliance for the social platforms for this one. So there's a lot at stake.
0: Wow. Brilliant. That's glove box change for
1: well, yeah, it is. But, big meta. But they still, need this momentum yeah. of publicity, of people power saying no more.
0: We can't take our foot off the accelerator or actually foot off the brake. Anyway.
1: Any of those things.
0: Em, thank you
2: all
0: for
2: all of the above.
0: Thank you for our steaming download.
2: Thank you.
3: Okay, your download is complete.
0: It's Jonesy and Amanda driving you home for Jam Nation 4.

0: Hello there, it's Jonesy and Amanda driving you home this Wednesday afternoon. I watched Untold Ray Gun Breaking Badly. This is the new Netflix documentary about Rachel Gunn.
1: I was like struck by the beauty of her performance. At one point, she does this like beautiful spin and she grabs a cap. And I was like, oh, that was really nice. I was like, if you just, as you come in, if you just put the other hand out, that's the sprinkler. It was the essence of creativity.
2: Sprinkler, the kangaroo, the swimming, it was all about representing Australia, celebrating Australia on the world stage.
1: It was the best performance I've seen her do.
2: Like, I did it.
1: I'm glad I got to witness that.
0: That's Rachel, Ray Gunn, and her husband Samuel Free, a.k.a. Sammy Sex.
3: I know a lot of people have said, I hope I find someone who loves me as delusionally as her husband loves her. I haven't seen the doctor.
0: Sure.
3: And you and I, let's just state our claim early on before I really want to hear what you thought of the doco. I don't know why we didn't embrace her. I don't know why we didn't see the humour in it, and the underdog, the hilarity of it, the kitsch of it. I don't understand why Australia turned on
0: her. And I remember at the time when breakdancing was announced at the Olympics, you and I both went, breakdancing? Come on. You know, but the Olympics really is a sport, been around for hundreds of years, and it's about showcasing different sports. It's the best that your country can bring. And in the case of Ray Gunn, she represented us at the Olympics in Paris for breakdancing.
3: No, she scored zero.
0: She did.
3: So it's not like she cheated the system. She scored zero.
0: Yeah.
3: But so have other people at the Olympics, and we think, isn't that hilarious?
0: But she went global after she performed, and then because everyone has said exactly what you and I said. But having said that, you watch this documentary, and what I did learn is that she entered the competition to get selection with an almost charming naivety. So she is a B-girl. That's what the breakdancing community call breakdancers.
3: Right.
0: B-girls and B-boys. And in this country, we've got some B-boys. We don't have a lot of B-girls. So they had a big thing, like an audition, a competition, to get the best B-boy and B-girl.
3: She didn't select herself.
0: No, to represent us at the Olympics. So they had a thing. She went along. And as one of her people said, of all the competitors on the spot, she was the best on the day.
3: So what's our problem?
0: I don't know. And you look at Eric the Eel, Eddie the Eagle,
3: yeah.
0: The Jamaican bobsled team, all of those guys were the best of their country.
3: And we loved them.
0: And they
3: them
0: didn't hack the system.
3: But we loved them for, yep, for being the outliers.
0: And a lot of people, there's been this conspiracy theory that Sammy hacked the system.
3: Her husband.
0: He rigged it, but he didn't. They had an international judging panel that came to Sydney and judged it. And there was one girl on there and said, that they said, well, did you go on it? Because she's a better breaker. And she said, no, I didn't want to go on it. So, you know, it's like me saying, I want to go to, I don't know, what am I really good at? Not much. Like, I was on Dancing with the Stars and I was dreadful and people kept voting for me.
3: This is the difference, isn't it? This is why I think it's interesting. And you'd said before when we were talking about it that you thought it was misogynistic the way she was judged. Because all those failures, and you on Dancing with the Stars, you weren't a failure.
0: I was a failure.
3: People find humour in men being klutzes and stuffing stuff up and being the underdog. People feel humiliation when it happens to women. I've always said that. It's harder to be a woman dancing on Dancing with the Stars than it is to be a man, because people can laugh at the man, but you can't laugh at a woman being bad. They just feel sorry for you, and it's humiliating and makes people uncomfortable.
0: Because when I was on that show, that was 2013, social media wasn't what it is now. It was a different kettle of fish back then.
3: People have said that, as I said, I haven't seen it, that it looks like it's Kath and Kim. It looks like a piss take, this documentary. It's like it's a mockumentary. Is it a serious documentary?
0: Yeah, it is.
3: And they're taking themselves seriously?
0: As I said, there's this nice naivety to them both. I don't think they're deluded, but maybe naivety is a little bit of delusion. But they're just nice people. I don't think they've done nothing wrong.
3: Because people who didn't like her first time around after the Olympics have doubled down.
0: Yeah.
3: Saying, I think people wanted Ray Gunn to say, oh, sorry, everyone, I had no idea, I was in over my head and all.
0: Yeah, but she says that in the documentary.
3: Does she?
0: I think she kind of does.
3: Because people felt that she'd sort of doubled down and said, well, I had fun and it wasn't great, that the people didn't get the apology from her. that they wanted.
0: I think it's worth, if you've got any opinion about her, perhaps watch the documentary, because I guarantee by the end of it, you like them both. And Richard Branson, he of the airlines and the ships and all that stuff, he actually reached out to Reagan when she was getting all the abuse and said, look, I'm going to put you on one of my ships and you're going to come with me and we're going to look after you. Because he could see the, I guess, the novelty in it.
3: But why couldn't we?
0: I don't know. I did not.
3: It's classic Australian behaviour.
0: Yeah.
3: An underdog doing sort of kitsch moves. That the whole closing and opening ceremony of the Sydney Olympics was all that stuff, the sprinkler, the funny dancing, the kangaroo hops.
0: But if you put a guy out there doing that, it would have been a different kettle of fish.
3: Yeah, I think so.
0: He would have become a hero.
3: Yeah.
0: Interesting.
3: All right, well, I'll watch it, but I'm intrigued by what you think.
0: I'll get out my piece of lino and start breaking.
3: Oh, okay. Breaking bad.
0: Breaking wind. Instagram is here. It's Jonesy Demander driving you home for Jan.

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0: What about this? 10 questions, 60 seconds on the clock you could pass if you don't know an answer. We'll come back to the question if time permits. Get all the questions right, you win $1,000.
6: You can make it $2,000 by answering a bonus question, but it's double or nothing.
0: Jacqueline is in Canley Heights.
6: Hello, Jacqueline. How are you?
7: Oh,
6: are you
7: okay? I'm so
6: excited.
0: Are you
6: all good?
7: Yes, it's really cold. I'm outside.
6: All right, but you can hear us clearly?
7: Yes.
0: I always think of Mr. Garvey. Remember Key
6: Jacqueline, are you there, Jacqueline?
0: Hey, Jacqueline? Are you hearing me, Jacqueline?
7: Jacqueline!
0: Good.
7: I'm here.
6: All right, Jacqueline, here we go. We've got 10 questions, 60 seconds. If you're not sure, say pass because we might have time to come back, all right?
7: Okay.
6: Okay, Jacqueline, here we go. Question number one. What is half of 20? Pardon?
7: Ten. Hello?
6: What's
7: Ten.
6: Half of... Yes. Question two. Curry puffs belong to which cuisine?
7: Pass.
6: Question three. Which style of dance would you wear point shoes?
7: Ballet.
6: Question four. What is a group of geese called?
7: Gaggle.
6: Question five. Mr. Worldwide is the nickname for which musician?
7: Pitbull.
6: Question six. What does NFL stand for?
7: Pass.
6: Question seven. Which animal features on our 5-cent coin?
7: Pass.
6: Question eight. In a game of chess, which piece has the most freedom to move?
7: Queen.
6: Question nine. Who plays Charlie Harper in 2 and a Half Men?
7: Pass.
6: Question 10. What's the smallest Australian state by area?
7: Pass.
6: Back to question 2. Curry puffs belong to which cuisine?
7: Thai.
6: No,
7: Thai.
6: They're Indian.
0: Actually, you can get Thai curry puffs.
7: Oh.
6: But they're culturally really Indian.
0: Yeah.
6: What does the NFL stand for? Yeah. It's National Football League. If you got out a 5-cent coin, what animal would you see on it?
7: It's that little spiky one.
6: Yeah, and a kidna.
7: Yeah.
0: And this is like doing homework.
6: It's Charlie Sheen. Charlie Sheen plays Charlie Harper in 2 and a Half Men. And Tasmania is the smallest state by size.
7: Oh.
0: Jacqueline.
7: I was trying to see which one was in our country.
6: Oh, Jacqueline, thank you for playing.
0: You gave it a red hot
6: You
0: go.
6: Did, Jacqueline, and thank you.
0: Thank you.
7: Thank you.
0: Carry on. Like Jacqueline, you can play Instagram, jonesyandamanda.com.au.
6: And coming up next, I had such a flashback, a TV show I watched as a kid many, many, many years ago.
0: It's not Little House.
6: No. Further back than that, it's having an anniversary. There's a theme song I think you'll like.
0: It's Jonesy and Amanda driving you home for Jam Nation.
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1: Jonesy and Amanda, arguing daily.
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1: So you don't have

0: Hello there, it's Jonesy Demander driving you home. You know that Blanche DuPouget has passed away at the age of 82.
1: Mm-hmm.
0: Longtime lover and biographer of Bob Hall.
1: And wife.
0: I often wonder, they were wife, but what happens because Hazel, Bob's former wife, is in heaven. Bob's in heaven. And then Blanche goes there. What happens there in the afterlife?
1: As if this hasn't been sorted out before.
0: Has it been sorted out?
1: Well, I just think about it. They're not the only divorced and remarried couple that will be up in the afterlife together.
0: But I often think about that. You know, when you hear someone say, I can't wait to be with my partner in heaven.
1: Henry VIII, and they all turn up with no heads on.
0: At least they're quiet, you'd say.
1: You wonder why I've gathered you all here today. I'm going to take you back to 1968.
0: The year I was born?
1: Well, were you born in 68?
0: 3rd of April, 1968, in case you're wondering when my birthday is.
1: And yet I know that you know this TV show. It premiered in 1968. The song lives on forever. Here it is. Banana Splits.
0: Yep. It ran for some time.
1: Yeah, it did.
0: Or did they just make it in one year and just keep repeating it forever?
1: Let's just get to this bit. I like this bit.
2: One banana, two banana, three banana.
0: And they were driving around in those little amphibians. But they were amphibious.
1: Why don't you just talk through the whole thing?
0: I'm not ruining
1: get to
0: the
1: this
0: plot.
1: Etc. All right. Don't rub your face.
0: No, no.
1: The series ran for 31 episodes.
0: Did you know
1: Saturday
0: I almost
1: mornings.
0: Bought one of those amphibious vehicles? Their little dune buggies that they had, the six-wheeler, was on eBay.
1: How much?
0: It was a bit much. It was $5,000.
1: That's not much. For an amphibious...
0: What are you, made of money?
1: For an amphibious vehicle.
0: Yeah, but it didn't work. The auction started at $1,000.
1: If it didn't work, obviously, we don't see them on the water ever.
0: Yeah, you do. I've seen one on the water. When I was a kid, I thought it was the greatest thing I'd ever seen in my life.
1: Anyway, this show was on in syndication, as they say, which means repeats for years and years and years and years and years. I was intrigued because I just looked it up because the Banana Splits were a band, big men wearing furry costumes, men or women, who knows. There was a feature-length comedy horror film adaptation in 2019. It was rated R, and the trailer, I just had a look at it, is quite disturbing. Have a listen.
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1: Think of doing that to the Banana
6: Splits. We're gonna have so much fun.
1: Wow.
0: That's horror.
1: That's horror. Watch out, HR Puffin stuff. They're coming for you too.
0: Well, Sigmund the Sea Monster. Actually, he was a sea monster. He was supposed to be scary, but pretty lame, really.
1: Okay, Brendan. Nerd.
8: Righto, you two. That's enough.
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0: And Instagram makes its return.
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0: Indeed. 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
15: A mostly sunny day on the way, although there is a medium chance of showers most likely this evening as we head for Chopper 26 for Mackay. Pioneer Valley 27, mostly sunny for Proserpine 27, and maybe a shower or two for Early Beach 25. To wrap up our working week tomorrow, partly cloudy, high chance of showers, most likely in the morning, and we could see a shower or two across the weekend. On the waters, winds east to southeasterly, 10 to 15 knots, and seas around 1 metre.
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6: A mostly sunny day on the way, although there is a medium chance of showers most likely this evening as we head for Chopper 26 for Mackay, Pioneer Valley 27, mostly sunny for Proserpine 27, and maybe a shower or two for Early Beach 25. To wrap up our working week tomorrow, partly cloudy, high chance of showers, most likely in the morning, and we could see a shower or two across the weekend. On the waters, winds east to southeasterly, 10 to 15 knots, and seas around 1 metre.
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3: The Mech presents Morning Melodies. 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
14: Good morning, Naomi Lynch here with your local news first. Seven people have been checked over by paramedics following a crash on Mackay-Bukasia Road. Four vehicles collided at the corner of Holtz Road around 3pm, causing significant traffic in the area. Two patients were taken to Mackay Base Hospital for further treatment. Police are looking into the cause of the crash. Teacher aides and school cleaners are sending a message to Queensland's Education Minister demanding stronger action to tackle violence in schools. The United Workers Union campaign follows a series of incidents at local schools, with Central Queensland staff reporting they've been punched and kicked by students and had items like shoes, scissors and heavy bottles thrown at them. More than 1,000 workers have signed postcards to John Paul Langbrook and a letter for the Director General.
15: Our members have had enough. Occupational violence is at an all-time high, and our members are here delivering over 1,000 personal stories of occupational violence and calling on the government to act. They've been talking about an occupational violence action plan for years now, and we've seen nothing.
14: Union spokesperson Erin Roberts there. We're being encouraged to check in on one another this National Are You OK Day. The movement supports mental wellbeing and suicide prevention by encouraging meaningful conversations when someone might be struggling. CEO Lachlan Searle says the day reminds us to have that chat.
16: It's important to remember the day is designed to inspire meaningful conversations and connections all throughout the year. Are You OK Day highlights the role we can all play to support each other through life's ups and downs and reminds us to ask Are You OK any day.
14: There's a free community day with sausage sizzle and workshops at CQ Uni in Mackay from 11am until 1pm, with mental health services, social groups and other community groups promoting mental wellbeing. And more than $370,000 has been raised for CQ Rescue at the organisation's annual charity gala. 550 guests celebrated the service's 30-year anniversary at the ball last month.
13: National News Now.
1: Hi, I'm Phoebe Humphrey. One third of all Aussie homes sold in the past year are now worth less than when they were purchased. The latest data from Cotality has revealed a decline in national home values, with 27% of homes nationally valued under the purchase price. Sydney and Melbourne have recorded the largest losses. A manhunt is underway in Sydney after a fatal shooting. 32-year-old boxing coach Lewis Meehan was gunned down in a punch bowl car park last night, the city's third deadly shooting in just 9 days. While three people are in custody in Melbourne after Daniel Hussein was fatally shot on Sunday in the city's north. Aussie cars are being stolen for parts to sell to Iran and Russia. That's according to fresh data from the Insurance Council, which has warned organised crime groups are stealing cars off our roads and breaking them down to sell the parts overseas. And Apple is bringing back the flip phone, kind of. The tech giant has unveiled its new range of iPhones, which includes a foldable model called Duo. In sport, the teams for the AFL semi-final weekend will be released today. The Cats could recall defender Sam De Koning, who was dropped for last week's win over Carlton, while Brandon Walker is on track to hold his spot in the Dockers lineup despite injuring his ankle last week. To NRL, Manly has started a mass clean-out of their coaching staff, with three key figures leaving the club. Aaron Greaves and Peter Gentle have been shown the door, while Brett Kimmerley has also left. And the LA Rams touched down this morning ahead of tomorrow's historic NFL clash at the MCG against the 49ers. That's the latest news and sport.
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19: Well, mostly sunny today. There is a medium chance of showers, most likely this evening. 26 the top for Mackay, Pioneer Valley and Proserpine. Both 27. Shower or two for Ellie Beach, expected 2 and top of 25. To wrap up our working week tomorrow, partly cloudy. There's a high chance of showers tomorrow, most likely in the morning. We could see a shower or two across the weekend, finding up again on Tuesday. On those waters this morning, east to southeasterly winds, 10 to 15 knots, and seas around 1 metre.
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19: Morning, everybody. And are you okay day today? An Australian National Day of Action dedicated to suicide prevention and mental health awareness. Of course, it's held annually on the second Thursday of September. It inspires you and I to connect with friends, family and colleagues and have those meaningful conversations when someone might be struggling with life. In fact, Australian Olympic swimming legend Libby Trickett, she serves as the dedicated official ambassador for the Are You OK Foundation.
20: The idea of Are You OK Day, it's so prevalent. I don't think people understand how many people will commit suicide. Over 2,000 people will commit suicide this year. And it's a heavy topic, you know, it's hard for people to talk about. So it's the idea that it's just as simple as asking, are you okay? You know, you don't have to be an expert. You don't have to have some, you know, sort of psychology background. Just be connected with your family and friends. Be aware if they're being overwhelmed and ask, are you okay?
19: Yeah, let's keep that in mind today for Are You Okay Day. That simple question could open up a conversation that could well help someone that's indeed struggling. Let's get into our Thursday. A track from Fleetwood Mac's Rumours album of 1977, a song that was written by Stevie Nicks during the turbulent 1976 recording sessions for the landmark album. Stevie sought a quiet space to work independently, so wandered down the hallway of the recording studio to a private studio space and began working on Dreams.
21: I just went in there one afternoon and wrote Dreams, and it was, and I knew when I wrote it that it was really special.
19: Here it is at 4MK. We play better music and more of it.

0: Mackay and the Wet Sundays, 4MK, we play better music and more of it. Welcome along for this Thursday and some terrific news out of the Wet Sundays this week. The Wet Sunday Green Golf Club and Wet Sunday Lions have celebrated a five-year milestone, raising, get this, incredible $57,000 so far through their annual charity golf day. Fantastic news. Yeah, round of applause. A cheque for $12,000 from this year's event was presented to the Proserpine Hospital Auxiliary on Friday of last week. The event attracted 130 golfers across 33 teams, supported by 20-plus sponsors and 21 volunteers. And they're always preparing to work with charities, which is fantastic too. $57,000 raised since 2022. And the Wet Sunday Green preparing for its next chapter. Events like the Charity Golf Day will continue as long as there is need. So big thumbs up to them this morning. 12K, I'm sure that'll be well received by the Proserpine Hospital.
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1: 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'60s and '70s tracks that stand the test of time.
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0: 4MK, it is your feel-good brekkie as we make way for our 6:30 update with Naomi. Rates due tomorrow in the Whitsunday region. 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And in national news, excitement building down south for the first ever NFL clash in Australia against the LA Rams and the 49ers. Of course, at the MCG. 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
9: Good morning, Naomi Lynch here with your local news first. Teacher aides are speaking out about the horrific attacks on them in the classroom as they push for the state government to put better protections in place. Staff from Central Queensland say they've been attacked and spat on and had heavy items thrown at them. One woman says she was kicked, hit and punched while pregnant. More than 1,100 workers have now signed postcards to Education Minister John Paul Langbrook and a letter for the Director General as part of a campaign by United Workers Union. Teacher aide Murphy Baldry shared her story while on school camp.
10: And in my first term of being a teacher aide, I went on school camp. I was punched in the face and knocked out, and I received no medical treatment. I stayed at the camp, and on the last day of camp, I was chased through the reserve and threatened to have my head bashed in with a rock.
9: The member for Dawson has welcomed the start of work on new overtaking lanes at Gookenga Plains. Andrew Wilcox says it's an important safety improvement for motorists travelling between Proserpine and Mackay, one that he's been advocating for since his time as Whitsunday Mayor. But he says flooding is the bigger issue facing the stretch of highway and is disappointed that major flood resilience works are still only at the design stage. Applications are now open for a new Bachelor of Midwifery at CQ Uni, providing a direct pathway into the profession for school leavers. It's one of two new courses being offered at the uni to train up more midwives for regional Queensland. Head of course, Rochelle Chi, says the degrees, as well as the new Master of Midwifery for registered nurses, will help address a workforce shortage in the regions.
11: There's been facilities on bypass, facilities closed, and, you know, it takes a lot of campaigning and human effort to get those reopened again to serve the people in the communities. So hopefully we can start a pipeline of locally trained and locally sourced staff for those regions.
9: And a reminder for Whitsunday residents, rates are due tomorrow. There's a 5% discount if you pay in full by the due date.
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12: Hi, I'm Phoebe Humphrey. The stage is set for the first ever NFL clash in Australia, with the LA Rams touching down in Melbourne this morning ahead of tomorrow's clash with the 49ers at the MCG. The teams arrived on a chartered Qantas A380. Kickoff for tomorrow morning's game is at 10:35 local time. The South Australian Premier is warning the Commonwealth to not follow One Nation-style immigration cuts. Peter Malinauskas says Australia's living standards and biggest industries will suffer if the federal government joins the immigration-cutting madness. It comes as PM Anthony Albanese is finalising Labor's visa overhaul to lower net overseas migration. And thousands of Aussies will walk today to raise awareness for World Suicide Prevention Day. Lifeline's Anna Brooks says support is all around.
13: Each and every day in Australia, we lose 9 lives to suicide. So the 9 kilometres is a reflection of that fact.
12: If you or someone you know needs support, call Lifeline on 13 11 14. In sport, the Roosters are confident they can go deep into the NRL finals without Sam Walker. He's likely to miss the rest of the season after hurting his ankle. Hugo Savala will replace him in the halves for Sunday's blockbuster qualifying clash against Penrith. And switching codes now, Elijah Hollands has taken to Instagram after being one of 7 players to be delisted by Carlton. The 24-year-old was hospitalised earlier in the year after suffering a mental health episode during a clash against Collingwood. That's the latest news in sport.
14: Well, now everybody's gonna get a pie at Bushman's. Everybody's gonna get a loaf or two. Everybody's gonna go to Bushman's Bakery down on Evans Avenue. Green buns,

0: 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Everybody here loves Bushman's Bread.
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2: Well, plenty of sunshine for our Thursday, mostly sunny. Medium chance of showers, though, most likely in the evening. 26 atop for Mackay, both Pioneer Valley and Proserpine. 27 and a shower or two maybe for Ellie Beach. 25 the top today. Tomorrow, partly cloudy. High chance of showers, most likely tomorrow morning. We might see a shower or two across the weekend. Things finding up on Tuesday. Winds east to southeasterly, 10 to 15 knots and seas around 1 metre.
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0: Friday just around the corner. Can you feel it?
1: I love a Thursday, mind you.
0: 4MK, better music and more of it. How you doing? It's Andrew this morning, 18 to 7. Hey, before 7, I'm going to catch up with Aaron Stevens. Look back at those big events of September 10. In fact, the birthday today for a well-known actress who's blowing out the candles. You may remember her best from this TV show that debuted in 1979. Yes, Cop Shop was a show. What a great show it was, too. And it starred Linda Stoner. She spent 5 years on the show, actually. Also had a role in Prisoner, the popular TV show of the 80s. From 1985, she was in it for about 3 or 4 months.
2: I was very lucky because when I was in the show, I was working with a fantastic group of women and we had a wonderful time. They were long hours and I missed being with my son tremendously because it was dark when we left for work and dark when we got back. So I only did 3 months, but they were quite memorable months. Oh. And then I said, I can't do this anymore. I wanted to be with Luke.
0: Happy birthday to Linda Stoner today. She's 73, and we'll find out who else is blowing out the candles just before 7 here at 4MK.
3: 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And this. 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

0: She's got the looks. Yes, that's what it was. That's how easy it is. All right, what have I got today? Oh, okay, I'm going early 80s today. So if you know your 80s pretty well, great decade of music, wasn't it? I'll put you to the test just after 7 o'clock and see if you can win a meat tray. We'll draw the winner tomorrow here at 4MK. In the meantime, let's catch up with Aaron Stevens.
1: Here we go. It's the 10th of September, the day in 1962 when Rod Laver completed his first tennis Grand Slam, winning the US Open.
2: He'd already won the Australian and French titles. Now he's completed the Grand Slam.
1: In 1984, Jimmy Barnes' debut solo album, Body Swerve, was released. It went straight to number one. It was interesting because following that release, Cold Chisel and Jimmy both had hits on the charts at the same time. For Chisel, it was Flame Trees. Barnsey had this. The X-Files started on telly on this day in 1993.
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1: Controversy on the British series of Who Wants to Be a Millionaire in 2001 when contestant Charles Ingram wins £1 million, but later revealed to be cheating, guided by coughing in the audience.
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1: Another great guitarist, Aerosmith's Joe Perry, turns 76. Aussie actress Linda Stoner is 73, was in Cop Shop and The Young Doctors.
8: 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Why don't you ask that lady you with last night?
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3: Good morning, Naomi Lynch here with your local news first. An over 50s village, Shoal Point, has been given the green light, Mackay Regional Council approving plans for 232 homes on the 10-hectare site, including a country club, pools, gym, cinema, pickleball court and more. It's part of Point Glen Development's Shoal Point Waters Master Planned Community and is slated as Mackay's first coastal land lease development. New midwifery courses are now available at CQ Uni. From next year, it's offering Bachelor of Midwifery, a direct entry program, and a Master of Midwifery for registered nurses to help strengthen pathways into the profession and address shortages across regional Queensland. Head of course, Rochelle Chi, says applications are open now for both.
4: For the Master's degree, we have a really good number of applications. And for that Bachelor's degree, we do have applications which opened via QTAC in August, and we certainly have more applications than spaces available even at this early point, so that's really promising.
3: A simple question can have a real impact this Are You OK Day. We're being encouraged to stay connected and reach out to loved ones when they're on our minds, even if we're worried about saying the wrong thing or asearn't sure how to help. Spokesperson Lachlan Searle says one question can make a difference.
5: Asking Are You OK is always important. This year's been difficult. A lot of people are struggling, cost of living, relationship issues, loneliness. And we know that one in three people underestimate the power of asking Are You OK? But we also know that when it's asked genuinely, it works.
3: A free community event's happening at CQ Uni in Mackay to mark Are You OK Day. It'll feature workshops promoting mental wellness as well as a sausage sizzle. And golfers have helped raise $57,000 for local causes through 5 years of Whitsunday Lions Charity Golf Days. This year's event attracted 130 golfers on Friday with $12,000 raised for the local hospital. Sean Walker from the Proserpine District Auxiliary tells us where the money will go.
6: The auxiliary is currently looking at replacing all of the hospital wheelchairs with a Twiggy-style wheelchair. The Twiggies are more ergonomically friendly, they're more upright, and they're also able to be stacked together, which is really beneficial for us because we're very space poor at the hospital.
2: National News now.
7: Hi, I'm Phoebe Humphrey. Australia's home values have declined, with 27% now valued under their purchase price. Figures from Cotality show Sydney and Melbourne have suffered the biggest losses, with around half of homes worth less today than they were a year ago. Police in Sydney are on the lookout for a car that fled the scene of last night's fatal shooting of a boxing coach. The 32-year-old was gunned down in a punch bowl car park. Meantime, three people have been arrested in relation to the deadly shooting of Melbourne man Daniel Hussein. Pauline Hanson is rejecting criticism from the Liberals' Andrew Hastie, who's demanded One Nation remove a cartoon video that brands him a traitor for voting in favour of Labor's hate speech laws. The One Nation leader has dismissed the criticism as storm in a teacup, telling News 24 it's time to move on.
8: He's the one who's got his knickers in a knot.
7: And thousands of transport workers are walking off the job for 24 hours today as they fight for better pay, strong job security and a bigger say on the use of automation and AI. In sport, the Cats have arrived in Perth ahead of tomorrow night's blockbuster AFL semi-final against the Dockers. Team sheets for the clash will be released later today, with Sam De Koning a chance to be back for the Cats. Three key Manly figures are leaving the club. Peter Gentle and Aaron Greaves have been shown the door, while Brett Camorley has also finished up. 12 players are set to leave the Sea Eagles ahead of the 2027 season. And the LA Rams have touched down in Melbourne ahead of tomorrow's massive NFL clash against the 49ers at the MCG. That's the latest. latest news and sport.
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11: Looking good for our Thursday. Mostly sunny. There's a medium chance of showers most likely this evening. Heading for a top of 26 for Mackay today. Pioneer Valley and Proserpine both 27 and a shower or two possible for Airlie Beach. 25 the top today. Tomorrow partly cloudy. High chance of showers most likely tomorrow morning. We could see a shower or two across the weekend. Finally up again on Thursday. Heading out the waters this morning, east to southeasterly winds 10 to 15 knots and seas around a metre.
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11: Morning, Mackay and the Whitsundays. Alrighty, let's play Beat the Meat for Parkside Butchers. 1-300-872-911 to play. This week's specials, Wagyu crumb steak, $24.99 a kilo. I'll grab 2 kilos for $40. Gourmet sausages on special too. Oh, there you go. Sausages and eggs for breakfast on Saturday morning. Maybe with a bit of grilled tomato. Yum. $19.99 a kilo or 2 kilos for $38. You've just got to tell me which song this beat belongs to. Now, I did drop a clue earlier. We're going back to the early 80s. Love this song. Sure you do too. Take a listen. See if it rings a bell. I'll play it again. One more time. Got it. 1-300-872-911. Let's get you in the draw for a meat tray. Drawn tomorrow here at 4MK. Here's Madonna.

0: song, of course, that appeared in the 94 romantic comedy Four Weddings and a Funeral, starring Hugh Grant and Annie McDowell. Wet, Wet, Wet here at 4NK. Better music and more of it at 12 past 7 on Are You OK Day today, held annually on the second Thursday of September, to inspire you and I to connect with friends, family and colleagues and have meaningful conversations when someone might be struggling with life. Tamara of Hay Point, are you OK?
1: Yes, I am. Thank you.
0: I can tell by that laugh. You're bouncing out of bed this morning.
1: Oh, yeah. Why not? I woke up.
0: Yeah, well, it's a blessing, isn't it, when we wake up?
1: It is a blessing, yes.
0: All right, early 80s for this one. You've heard it on the radio plenty of time. Great song. What is it?
1: Yep. I Got You, Split Ends.
0: Yes, you're right.
2: I don't know why sometimes I get frightened.
0: Indeed it is.
1: Yay!
0: Friday, you could be preparing maybe a nice breakfast for Saturday morning, eh?
1: Maybe. Those sausages sound good.
0: Gourmet snags with a few eggs, fried eggs. Beautiful.
1: Yeah, yeah, and mushrooms.
0: And mushies, yes, and a bit of grilled tomato if you want to go extra.
1: Oh, why not? Gets better every time.
0: Yeah, load it up. Good luck for the draw, right?
1: All right, thank you.
0: Beat the meat. It's back tomorrow just after 7 here at 4NK.
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I hope to find a bottle one day with a message in it. There's $1 million buried somewhere. Go get it. 4MK, better music and more of it on this great-looking morning. Tops in the mid to high 20s. Rain on the way tomorrow. Let's enjoy today. 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

0: Lady A, 4MK, it is your feel-good breakfast. 28 after 7. Now, yesterday there was a nasty accident on Mackay Bacacia Road, just near Holts Road, involving four cars. Around 3 o'clock it was yesterday, resulting in seven people being checked over by paramedics. Investigations continuing into the crash. One of the stories making local news next. And Mackay Business recognised for their outstanding safety record, picking up the annual Safety Foremost Award. We'll find out who they are next in our 7.30 update.
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12: Good morning, Naomi Lynch here with your local news first. Seven people have been checked over by paramedics following a crash on Mackay Bacacia Road. Four vehicles collided at the corner of Holts Road around 3 p.m. yesterday, causing significant traffic in the area. Two patients were taken to Mackay Base Hospital for further treatment. Police are looking into the cause of the incident. Teacher aides and school cleaners are sending a message to Queensland's Education Minister demanding stronger action to tackle violence in schools. The United Workers Union campaign follows a series of incidents at schools across the state, with some Central Queensland staff reporting they've been punched and kicked by students and had items like shoes, scissors and heavy bottles thrown at them. More than 1,000 workers have signed postcards to John Paul Langbrook and a letter for the Director General.
13: Our members have had enough. Occupational violence is at an all-time high, and our members are here delivering over 1,000 personal stories of occupational violence and calling on the government to act. They've been talking about an occupational violence action plan for years now, and we've seen nothing.
12: Union spokesperson Erin Roberts there. New courses at CQ Uni are hoping to address a midwife shortage across regional Queensland. From next year, school leavers can now get directly into a Bachelor of Midwifery at the uni instead of training first as a nurse, while registered nurses can further their training through a Masters of Midwifery. Head of course, Rochelle Chi, says maternity services across our region have been under pressure for years.
14: The hospitals in those regional and rural areas particularly are incredibly keen to be able to train locals to become midwives because they do stay in the area rather than moving off to the city or anything like that. And of course, obviously having fully staffed units is going to benefit the health and well-being of the families in the area.
12: And a Mackay-based company has taken out the Safety Foremost Award at the 2026 Resource Industry Network Awards. Rich Glen's been recognised after achieving more than 300,000 recordable injury-free hours across its operations.
11: National News Now.
15: Hi, I'm Phoebe Humphrey. The LA Rams have joined the 49ers on Australian soil ahead of tomorrow's historic NFL match at the MCG. The team has touched down in Melbourne on a specially chartered Qantas jet. Peter Malinauskas is warning against a race to the bottom approach when it comes to immigration cuts. The South Australian Premier is advising the federal government not to join the madness of One Nation style policies. The federal government is working to finalise its visa overhaul to lower net overseas migration. The Insurance Council claims Australian cars are being stolen for parts to be sold off in countries like Russia or Iran. New data reveals detections of Aussie-registered vehicle parts overseas have increased. It also found Melbourne is the car theft capital with more cars stolen or broken into than all other capital cities combined. And Apple is bringing out a foldable iPhone, the tech giant unveiling its latest generation of phones, including the foldable Duo model. It opens up to the largest ever iPhone display. In sport, Daily Cherry Evans is confident the Roosters can go deep into the NRL finals without Sam Walker, who's out with an ankle injury. Hugo Savala will replace him in the halves for Sunday's qualifying clash against the Panthers. His Roosters teammate confident they'll make a good pairing.
16: We don't need him to be Sam, we need Hugo to be Hugo.
15: To AFL, Collingwood has offered Jesse Hogan a 2-year deal and remain favourites to pick up the delisted giant. And Coco Gauff will meet Elena Rybakina at the US Open semi-finals after a 3-set win over Mira Andreeva. That's the latest news and sport.
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0: Well, plenty of sunshine for our Thursday, although they say a medium chance of showers most likely this evening. Let's enjoy the sunny weather today, though. 26 atop for Mackay, Pioneer Valley and Proserpine, both 27. And a shower or two possibly for Airlie Beach and a top of 25. Tomorrow, partly cloudy, high chance of showers, most likely tomorrow morning. And we could see a shower or two across the weekend. Heading out the waters this morning, east to southeasterly winds, 10 to 15 knots and seas around a metre.
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0: Here at 4MK, we play better music. Am I right? It's welcome along for this Thursday, 16 to 8. You got Andrew this morning. Hey, I've just been checking out the features of the latest Apple iPhone that everyone's talking about this morning. The Apple iPhone Duo. Yeah, it's coming in October. The first foldable iPhone. It features a dual screen that opens up to a large 7.6-inch display at a grade 5 titanium frame. Apparently, it's water and dust resistant too. But the price tag... have a guess how much it's worth. $3,499 Australian if you want one of these things. Crikey, that's a lot of money, isn't it? Official release date, the 23rd of October, if you're keen. I think I'll stick to my daggy iPhone 13. It still works. Cracked screen, but it still works. Hey, our next movie preview screening coming up next Wednesday, September 16, at BCC Cinemas in Mount Pleasant. By the way, they've got Cinebuzz. If you're age 60 or over, you get $13 movie tickets, plus 10% off at the Candy Bar. You can join up at the Candy Bar or online. It's called The Wait. Ethan Hawke and Russell Crowe back on the big screen. An historical drama and survival thriller about a veteran who agrees to smuggle a fortune in gold through the deadly wilderness to win his freedom and reunite with his young daughter. Russell Crowe stars as the ruthless Warden Clancy. Ethan Hawke, the prisoner Samuel Murphy.
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0: Yeah, Ethan Hawke and Russell Crowe in The Wait, officially in cinemas next Thursday, but our preview screening next Wednesday morning. 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I've got a couple of tickets, and we'll see you there next Wednesday.
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0: Just gone 10 to 8 here at 4MK. Hey, we're off to the movies next Wednesday for our preview screening of The Wait, the new Russell Crowe and Ethan Hawke film. John, we'd love you to join us, all right, mate?
1: Thank you very much.
0: A couple of tickets coming your way. We'll have more tomorrow off the grabs here at 4MK. Queen and David Bowie.

0: The kind that with Sunday's 4MK, you know, that song always reminds me of Donald Trump. Those moves he does. You've seen him on the socials. I find him quite funny. His wife, though, Melania, apparently hates it when he dances in public.
1: You know, she's a very classy person, right? She said, "It's so unpresidential." He said, "But I did become president." You know, somebody, she hates when I dance.
0: She needs to lighten up, I think. Hey, Naomi, standing by in the newsroom for our 8 o'clock update very shortly. New courses at CQ Uni designed to address a midwife shortage across regional Queensland. And in national news, more on the declining value of homes here in Australia, especially those states down south. We'll find out more next in our 8 o'clock update.
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6: Good morning, Naomi Lynch here with your local news first. Applications are open now for a new Bachelor of Midwifery at CQ Uni, providing a direct pathway into the profession for school leavers. It's one of two new courses being offered at the uni to train up more midwives for regional Queensland. Head of course, Rochelle Chi, says the degrees, as well as a new Master of Midwifery for registered nurses, will help address a workforce shortage in the regions.
7: There's been facilities on bypass, facilities closed, and, you know, it takes a lot of campaigning and human effort to get those reopened again to serve the people in the communities. So hopefully we can start a pipeline of locally trained and locally sourced staff for those regions.
6: The member for Dawson has welcomed the start of work on new overtaking lanes at Gugenga Plains. Andrew Wilcox says it's an important safety improvement for motorists travelling between Proserpine and Mackay that he's been advocating for since his time as Mayor of the Whitsundays. But he says flooding is a bigger issue facing the stretch of highway, and he's disappointed the major flood resilience works are still only at the design stage. More than $370,000 has been raised for CQ Rescue at the organisation's annual charity gala. 550 guests celebrated the service's 30-year anniversary at the ball last month. And today marks Are You OK Day, the National Day of Action dedicated to mental wellbeing and awareness. Spokesperson Lachlan Searle says it's not just about one day, but creating a culture where we look out for one another any day of the year.
8: But we want people to feel confident. We want people to ask. We want people to show that they care. Notice the signs. So when they do ask, the best thing you can do is listen. Listen without judgment. And that'll go a long way to helping that person. So if you're thinking it, ask Are You OK any day.
6: There's a free community day with sausage sizzle and workshops at CQ Uni in Mackay from 11 a.m. to 1 p.m. with mental health services, social groups and other community groups promoting mental wellness.
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9: Hi, I'm Phoebe Humphrey. One third of all Aussie homes sold in the past year are now worth less than when they were purchased. The latest data from Cotality has revealed a decline in national home values, with 27% valued under the purchase price. Sydney and Melbourne have recorded the largest losses. A manhunt is underway in Sydney after a fatal shooting. 32-year-old boxing coach Lewis Meehan was gunned down in a Punchbowl car park last night, the city's third deadly shooting in just 9 days. While three people are in custody in Melbourne after Daniel Hussein was fatally shot on Sunday in the city's north. And a simple question can have a real impact. This National Are You OK Day, we're being encouraged to reach out to loved ones and stay connected. Spokesperson Lachlan Searle says one question can make a difference.
8: Asking are you OK is always important. This year's been difficult. A lot of people are struggling, cost of living, loneliness. And we know that one in three people underestimate the power of asking are you OK. But we also know that when it's asked genuinely, it works.
9: In sport, the LA Rams have just over 24 hours to prepare for tomorrow's first ever NFL match in Australia. The team touched down this morning and will have a light practice session ahead of the clash against the 49ers. Journalist David Lombardi says their tactic to avoid jet lag is a strange one.
10: What I think they're not taking seriously enough is just being on a plane for that long, like, makes you ache.
9: And a couple of big names have advanced to the final four of the US Open this morning, with Elena Rybakina and Coco Gauff winning their quarterfinal matches. That's the latest news and sport.
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12: Looking good for our Thursday. Mostly sunny. There's a medium chance of showers, most likely this evening, though. Top of 26 for Mackay. 27 for both Pioneer Valley and Proserpine. Maybe a shower or two for Early Beach today, and 25. Tomorrow, partly cloudy. High chance of showers, most likely tomorrow morning. We might see a shower or two scattered across the weekend. On the waters this morning, east to southeasterly winds, 10 to 15 knots, seas around a metre.
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12: Hey there, Andrew this morning, 7 past 8. As we know, Are You OK Day today, the Australian National Day of Action dedicated to suicide prevention and mental health awareness, held annually on the second Thursday of September, inspiring you and I today to connect with friends, family and colleagues and have meaningful conversations when it comes to someone who might be struggling. In fact, Australian Olympic swimming legend Libby Trickett serves as the dedicated official ambassador for the Are You OK Day Foundation.
13: The idea of Are You OK Day, it's so prevalent. I don't think people understand how many people will commit suicide. Over 2,000 people will commit suicide this year. And it's a heavy topic, you know. It's hard for people to talk about. So it's the idea that it's just as simple as asking, are you OK? You know, you don't have to be an expert. You don't have to have some, you know, sort of psychology background. Just be connected with your family and friends. Be aware if they're being overwhelmed and ask, are you OK?
12: Yeah, let's keep that in mind today for Are You OK Day. That simple question that could open up a conversation that could well help someone that's indeed struggling. A lady that, played in Mackay Entertainment Centre, Mackay Entertainment and Convention Centre back in late January of last year. We love seeing her up here. Susie Q right now here at 4MK, a big duet with Chris Norman.
14: I love it.

0: The Kind of Wet Sundays for MK, and some great news concerning Lionel Richie. He's been discharged from hospital and is doing well at his home apparently in LA. Of course, late August, he pretty much checked himself into a St. Louis hospital after feeling unwell during a concert. Lionel, back in June, had his 77th birthday, and he shared his health secrets.
1: Everything in moderation, including moderation. In other words, a little bit of alcohol, a little bit of bad food, a little bit of sugar, a little bit of salt, never all works together.
0: Good to see he's bounced back. One of the greats, isn't he? 17 after 8 on your Feel Good Breakfast.
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0: here at 4MK, we play better music and more of it. 27 after 8 as we make way for our 8:30 update. Police appealing for help into a shed break-in in North Bagaya Monday night. And you can see the images of the person responsible too. More with Naomi coming up. And an over 50s Village Green given the thumbs up from Mackay Regional Council, being slated as Mackay's first coastal land lease development. Trying to get my words out this morning. We'll find out more with Naomi next. 10-hour update.
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9: Good morning, Naomi Lynch here with your local news first. Teacher aides are speaking out about the horrific attacks on them in the classroom as they push for the state government to put better protections in place. Staff from Central Queensland say they've been attacked and spat on and had heavy items thrown at them. One woman said she was kicked, hit and punched while pregnant. More than 1,000 workers have now signed postcards to Education Minister John Paul Langbrook and a letter to the Director General as part of a campaign by United Workers Union. Teacher aide Murphy Baldry shares her story while on school camp.
10: And in my first term of being a teacher aide, I went on school camp. I was punched in the face and knocked out, and I received no medical treatment. I stayed at the camp, and on the last day of camp, I was chased through the reserve and threatened to have my head bashed in with a rock.
9: Police are investigating a break-in in North Mackay. A shed was broken into on Grendon Street on Monday night with property stolen. CCTV images of a man wanted for questioning are up on the My Police Mackay Facebook page. Anyone with info or who recognises the man is urged to come forward. An over 50s village at Shoal Point has been given the green light. Mackay Regional Council approving plans for 232 homes on the 10-hectare site, including a country club, pools, gym, cinema, pickleball court and more. It's part of Point Glen Development's Shoal Point Waters Master Plan community and is being slated as Mackay's first coastal land lease development. And we're being encouraged to check in on one another this National Are You OK Day. The movement supports mental well-being and suicide prevention by encouraging meaningful conversations when someone might be struggling. CEO Lachlan Searle says the day reminds us to start that conversation.
11: It's important to remember the day is designed to inspire meaningful conversations and connections all throughout the year. Are You OK Day highlights the role we can all play to support each other through life's ups and downs and reminds us to ask Are You OK any day.
9: There's a free community day happening at CQ Uni in Mackay with a sausage sizzle and workshops with mental health services, social groups and other community groups promoting mental wellness.
1: National News Now.
12: Hi, I'm Phoebe Humphrey. The federal government is cracking down on black market tobacco, introducing a bill today to make illicit tobacco prosecutions easier. New offences will allow authorities to rely on cheap prices or certain packaging to show that tobacco entered Australia unlawfully. The Coalition and One Nation are calling for a cut to the tobacco excise. Rising sea levels are tipped to cost Australia $855 billion by 2100. A new report by the Climate Council warns the country is facing an enormous economic threat due to worsening coastal flooding. The partner of a Sydney medical student missing 2 weeks on from the Nepal flood tragedy isn't giving up hope. Sarada Viswanathan has told Nine that the phone of someone that her boyfriend was travelling with has pinged since the disaster.
13: You know, if the phone survived, clearly they would have survived as well.
12: And Robert Irwin is trying to lure more NFL fans to Australia. Tourism Australia will run ads featuring the wildlife warrior during the league's historic match in Melbourne tomorrow. The game will be watched around the world. In sport, the teams for the AFL semi-final weekend will be released today. The Cats could recall defender Sam De Koning, who was dropped for last week's win over Carlton, while Brandon Walker is on track to hold his spot in the Dockers lineup despite injuring his ankle. In NRL, Manly has started a mass clean-out of their coaching staff with three key figures leaving the club. Aaron Greaves and Peter Gentle have been shown the door, while Brett Camorley has also left. And the Opals have advanced to the quarterfinals of the World Cup after beating Italy by 2 points. That's the latest news and sport.
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0: Well, mostly sunny for our Thursday, although we might see a shower or two this evening. There's a medium chance. 26, though, the top today for Mackay, Pioneer Valley and Proserpine, both 27. And a shower or two maybe for Ellie Beach, too, a top of 25. Tomorrow, high chance of showers, most likely in the morning. And we might see a shower or two across the weekend. Finding up again, though, on Tuesday, they say. On those waters this morning, east to southeasterlies, 10 to 15 knots and seas around a metre.
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0: Hey, if you see someone today who's maybe looking like they've got the blues, lend them a smile and ask them the question, are you okay? It could open up a conversation that could very much help them for Are You Okay Day. Thursday, September 10, the day when Jimmy Barnes released his first solo album in 1984, which featured this one. Ain't No Second Prize as part of his Body Swerve album in 1984, and it paved the way for a further 19 solo albums. He's up to number 20 now. Jimmy Barnes. Remember what else happened on this day, September 10, just before 9 with Aaron Stevens here at 4MK.
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Just about to roll into 9 o'clock here at 4NK, which means your feel-good work day is minutes away. We're going to head back to the 80s. The Romantics coming up. Simply Red from the 90s, they're on the way. Simply Red from the 90s, they're on the way.

0: already won the Australian and French titles. Now he's completed the Grand Slam.
1: In 1984, Jimmy Barnes' debut solo album, Body Swerve, was released. It went straight to number one. It was interesting because following that release, Cold Chisel and Jimmy both had hits on the charts at the same time. For Chisel, it was Flame Trees. Barnesy had this. The X-Files started on telly on this day in 1993.
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1: Controversy on the British series of Who Wants to Be a Millionaire in 2001 when contestant Charles Ingram wins £1 million, but later revealed to be cheating, guided by coughing in the audience.
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1: And in 2022, King Charles III was formally proclaimed as monarch following the death of his mother, Queen Elizabeth II.
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1: Birthdays, guitarist Jose Feliciano is 81, best known for his Christmas song Feliz Navidad and this cover.
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1: Another great guitarist, Aerosmith's Joe Perry, turns 76. Aussie actress Linda Stoner is 73, was in Cop Shop and The Young Doctors.
7: Sorry, Doctor. Why don't you ask that lady you were with last night?
1: Siobhan Fahey is 68, was in Bananarama before forming Shakespeare's sister. Academy Award-winning actor Colin Firth turned 66.
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10: I've made it accessible to a contemporary audience.
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11: Kerr, that is brilliant.
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1: Good morning, Naomi Lynch here with your local news first. New midwifery courses are now available at CQ Uni. From next year, it's offering a Bachelor of Midwifery, a direct entry program, and a Masters of Midwifery for registered nurses to help strengthen pathways into the profession and address shortages across regional Queensland. Head of course, Rochelle Chi, says applications are open now for both courses.
2: For the Master's degree, we have a really good number of applications. And for that Bachelor's degree, we do have applications which opened via QTAC in August, and we certainly have more applications than spaces available even at this early point, so that's really promising.
1: A motorbike's been stolen from a Nebo address. It was on a crate out the front of a property on Cassia Court when it was taken earlier this week. It's a green and black 2015 model Kawasaki with no registration plates. A simple question can have a real impact. This National Are You OK Day, we're being encouraged to stay connected and reach out to loved ones when they're on our mind, even if we're worried about saying the wrong thing or asearn't sure how to help. Spokesperson Lachlan Searle says one question can make a difference.
3: Asking are you OK is always important. This year's been difficult. A lot of people are struggling, cost of living, relationship issues, loneliness. And we know that one in three people underestimate the power of asking are you OK. But we also know that when it's asked genuinely, it works.
1: A free community event is happening at CQ Uni in Mackay to mark Are You OK Day. It'll feature workshops promoting mental wellness as well as a sausage sizzle. And golfers have helped raise $57,000 for local causes through 5 years of Whitsunday Lions Charity Golf Days. This year's event attracted 130 golfers on Friday, with $12,000 raised for the local hospital. Sian Walker from the Proserpine District Auxiliary tells us where the money goes.
4: The auxiliary is currently looking at replacing all of the hospital wheelchairs with a Twiggy-style wheelchair. The Twiggies are more ergonomically friendly, they're more upright, and they're also able to be stacked together, which is really beneficial for us because we're very space poor at the hospital.
0: National News Now.
5: Hi, I'm Phoebe Humphrey. The stage is set for the first ever NFL clash in Australia, with the LA Rams touching down in Melbourne this morning ahead of tomorrow's clash with the 49ers at the MCG. The team arrived on a chartered Qantas A380. The game kicks off at 10:35 a.m. local time. Australia's home values have declined, with 27% valued under their purchase price. Figures from Cotality show Sydney and Melbourne have suffered the biggest losses, with around half of homes worth less today than they were a year ago. A nationwide transport worker strike is underway, with unions claiming the industry is becoming less secure as companies increasingly turn to gig-style employment models. And Apple is launching a foldable iPhone. The phone unveiled alongside the latest iPhone 18 range. New Apple CEO John Ternus explaining the Duo model.
6: When you open it, you get our largest, most massive display ever on an iPhone. Yet, it's our thinnest iPhone ever.
5: In sport, a Sharks great is confident the team can turn things around in time for Saturday's NRL elimination final against the Cowboys. Cronulla has lost its last four games, but Paul Gallen has told Nine they can still go deep into September.
7: The Sharks have played plenty of top eight sides this year. Actually, 4 or 5 weeks ago, they played more top eight sides than anyone, and they'd won 6 out of their 11 against top eight sides, so they're a big chance of beating anyone.
5: And the Cats have arrived in Perth ahead of tomorrow night's blockbuster AFL semi-final against the Dockers. Team sheets for the clash will be released today. That's the latest news and sport.
8: G'day Mackay, Sam from Harvey Norman here. Tired of traffic jams? 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
9: Let's enjoy this Thursday sunshine. We've got some wet days on the way. Today, though, mostly sunny, 26 for Mackay, both Pioneer Valley and Proserpine, 27, and a shower or two perhaps for Early Beach and a top of 25. Tomorrow, partly cloudy, high chance of showers, and could see a shower or two across our weekend.
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0: Kind of with Sundays for MK and Barry Gibb of the Bee Gees having a milestone birthday recently, turning 80 on September 1st. Of course, the only surviving member of the Bee Gees would be tough, wouldn't it, losing three brothers who were part of a supergroup of the 70s and 80s. Here he is sharing his greatest regret.
1: Every brother I've lost was in a moment when we were not getting on, and so I have to live with that. I'm the last man standing. I'll never be able to understand that because I'm the eldest.
0: Aussie Crawl coming up on your Feel Good Workday, some Simply Red, and next from the early 80s, The Romantics. 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

0: Here at 4MK, we play better music and more of it. Hey, you got Andrew through till 10 o'clock. Coming up, a female Aussie singer who in the 80s formed a band in Sydney. She broke away from the band in the late 80s, about 1988, to launch a solo career in 1991. You remember her best from songs like this.
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0: 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Their big song of the 80s is up next here on your Feel Good Workday.
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0: Russell Morris on your Feel Good Workday here at 4MK. As we make way for our 10 o'clock update, Campo's in next hour. What's he got? Oh, the Scottish Twins, the Proclaimers, coming up next hour. He'll play some 10cc, NXS, they're coming up too. Time for me to disappear. I will be back tomorrow, though. I've got a meat tray to give away tomorrow. Try and win that after 7 o'clock with Beat the Meat. And we'll make our way through Friday tomorrow. Look forward to the weekend. Catch you from 5 o'clock. Have a fantastic Thursday.
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